0: That is Trustful from Joseph O'Brien. You're on the Fresh Start with Aaron and Chloe. It is Water for Life Day. And Chloe, what an exciting morning it has been so far. We've seen some incredible generosity because we've wanted to see 77 people across this last hour receive access to clean drinking water.
1: Amazing. We've got, we're still asking though, would you jump on board, provide clean water for one person, $25 for a family, $100. We're focusing in on villages in Tanzania, very real people with real struggles that can benefit so greatly from having access to water, something that we just take for granted every day.
0: Absolutely. So, look, we're about to head out of here for today, but what a treat and a privilege, because today is such a special day. We didn't want to just let things go on without having anyone else letting you know about where things are up to and sharing the stories. So as a special treat for you today, we have some of our favourite people on air. Rochelle is back. She's going to be joining you from, well, basically as soon as we shut up. She'll be jumping
1: She's actually
0: on.
1: Waiting, saying, like, hurry up, guys.
0: Also, Shane Holstein will be joining you this Savo. And, of course, Cam with The Daily will be also bringing you all the joy that is Water for Life Day. So why not get things off to a great start for Rochelle right now? You can make your one-off gift that makes a lifetime of difference right now.
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4: In this bulletin, Australian leaders express concern about a decision by Israel and results from the latest voter satisfaction survey. With more, I'm Naomi Miller. The Australian government says it's outraged by Israel's decision not to pursue criminal proceedings over the deaths of seven aid workers in 2024. Australian woman Zomi Frankem was among those killed in a strike on an aid convoy in Gaza, which the IDF says was the result of serious failures. Shadow Defence Minister James Patterson says the news is concerning.
5: Zomi Frankem never should have been killed. It's a tragedy that she was, and it is incredibly concerning to hear this news out of Israel. I'll look forward to receiving a full briefing to understand why this decision was made.
4: Foreign Minister Penny Wong will speak with Israel's ambassador to discuss the matter. Australia's governments are expected to owe a combined $2 trillion by the end of the decade. Analysis by the Independent Parliamentary Budget Office suggests the states and territories will drive the increase. Federal debt is expected to tip over $1 trillion for the first time today. A national survey shows voter satisfaction swinging wildly across the country. Jack Fenwick reports.
6: The JWS Research Survey shows support for the Victorian government plummeting to a net rating of minus 33%. South Australia recorded the highest approval rating at plus 27%, followed by Western Australia on plus 14. New South Wales and Queensland hover near average at plus 4 and plus 2%. The federal government also taking a hit in the poll, landing well below the state average with a net rating of minus 14%.
4: Researchers want to create a diagnostic test to help women going through menopause know if they're at high risk of cardiovascular disease. The Heart Research Institute's Professor Mary Kaverma says blood vessel dysfunction during menopause can be an early indicator.
7: And so these changes really position the menopausal transition as a critical window of escalating cardiovascular vulnerability. And we think that we need to really be vigilant in monitoring blood vessel changes during this period.
4: They say preventing heart disease in just 20% of those at risk could save 56,000 Australian women from hospitalisation. Britain's Christian Legal Centre has described a year-long ban on a mother from visiting her brain-injured son in hospital as a profound injustice. The centre is helping the mother fight against the NHS and the courts, which are seeking to end his life. They want to withdraw food and fluids from the 28-year-old man, who's suffered from a prolonged consciousness disorder for 6 years. And volunteers from the Christian Humanitarian Relief Agency Samaritan's Purse have been digging through the ashes and ruins left by wildfires, which destroyed around 400 homes in the northwestern US state of Washington. They're still sifting through the debris to help families salvage items such as heirlooms, photos, and other precious possessions. One man who lost his home praised the volunteers for doing what he called the dirty work without hesitation. The Raiders are determined to give Josh Papali'i a farewell NRL home game he'll never forget. He'll play against Brisbane in his final match tomorrow night. Australian wicketkeeper Alex Carey has given Matt Renshaw a glowing endorsement ahead of his test return against Bangladesh this weekend. And EPL champion Arsenal has signed Aston Villa defender Ezri Konsa in a deal reportedly worth more than £50 million. That's the latest Vision National News. I'm Naomi Millam.
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12: Good morning, it's Rochelle Wenham here with your latest weather update. According to the Bureau, it looks rather sunny outside my window right now. Light winds throughout the day today. A few patches of cloud here and there, but otherwise temperatures sitting between 19 and 23. Looking ahead to tomorrow as well, we could get a chance of high showers morning and afternoon tomorrow, along with light winds. Daytime temps set to reach 16 to 21, then dropping down tomorrow night to between 7 and 12 degrees.
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3: And good morning. It is Rochelle Wenham here with you. What an incredible day. I love that the sun is shining. It already feels like spring, even though it hasn't really sprung yet. And today here at Rema, we are doing something so special. We are shining a spotlight on Tanzania, a country that's actually very close to my heart for reasons I'll share with you a little bit later. But while most of us can turn on a tap without even thinking about it, around 90% of people in rural communities across Tanzania don't have access to safe, clean drinking water. And that's why today we've partnered with Convoy of Hope, and we're inviting you to give just $25 to provide permanent access to clean drinking water for one person in a Tanzanian village. What a beautiful opportunity to do something good for someone today. You might be thinking, oh, I'm just going about my day doing this, doing that, but let's be interrupted. Let's allow ourselves together to be interrupted, because this is such a good cause. Maybe you can give this morning in honour of your kids or your grandchildren, or simply because Jesus calls us to love and serve others. I love the verse from Proverbs 11:25 that simply says, whoever refreshes others will be refreshed too. So you can give right now to Water for Life at remafm.com.au or call 1800 46 46 73. And stick around, I'm here with you the next few hours. We're going to be chatting to a bunch of people who've been there, who've seen it all, and have stories to share.

0: The wonderful Phillips, Craig and Dean, Jesus Only Jesus, here on Rima 99.7. It is now almost 20 past 10. Rochelle Wenham, keeping you company this morning.
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0: That's right. Today is Water for Life Day. We are raising support to bring clean, safe drinking water to communities in Tanzania. Now, joining me on the line right now is Mariska Meldrum. Now, she is the Water for Life campaign manager with Convoy for Hope. And Mariska works really closely with the projects that are helping transform these villages through permanent access to safe water. It's incredible work. Mariska, good morning. How are you going today?
3: Good morning. It's such an exciting day. So great to be with you.
0: Now, for listeners just tuning in, Mariska, give us a bit of a picture. What is Water for Life Day all about? And what are we hoping to achieve together today across the country?
3: Yeah, so Water for Life Day is just this beautiful day when not only your station but Christian radio communities right across Australia are coming together, and we want to give life-giving water to those who don't have something as simple and something we take for granted, which is just clean, safe drinking water. And
0: yeah.
3: So, yeah, we're just asking people to, if they can, to give someone access to water for the rest of their life.
0: Yeah, such a basic human necessity. Many of us, let's face it, we simply turn on the tap. We don't even think about it. Mariska, what is daily life like for kids and families in Tanzania who are waiting for this access to clean water?
3: Yeah, I was just in Tanzania and in a village called Simanjiro, and this village is one that we're trying to bring clean water to today. And in that village, you know, women and children were spending their mornings from 4 a.m. walking 12 kilometres to get clean water. And I sat at the water source as dawn broke and watched these women coming with their children, and they'd walked for hours just to collect water out of really a dirty, I can only describe it as like a tub of dirty water that animals, they were sharing with animals. And so they said to me, we're collecting water. We know that it could make our kids sick, but it's all that we have.
0: Mm. That's just incredible to hear, because how many kids out there would walk 12 kilometres a day, you know, just to get water? You know, it's something that's unfathomable. It's hard for us to imagine it here. Even as a mum, you know, I just get in my car and I go to the grocery store when I need something and I just turn on the tap. But actually pausing my day and having to walk 12 kilometres to get water for our kids, our family, it's unimaginable. So Mariska, what does it mean when somebody gives $25 today, what does it mean to those families who are still waiting for this kind of access to water?
3: Yeah, I was in another village where they had access to water thanks to Convoy of Hope, and I spoke to a young girl and she said it, not having to get up in the morning and collect water meant that she'd been able to go back to school. And she proudly showed me the hand washing stations that they now had and said they don't get sick anymore. And then she walked me over to where we ran a children's food program where they get lunch. And she said, now we never run out of water, so we always get lunch because they have water to cook our lunch. Mm. And then she took me to where they'd done an agriculture program, and I saw greenhouses full of thousands of tomatoes and fresh vegetables. And she said to me, we now get to eat vegetables with our lunch because they have water to cook our lunch. Mm. And then she took me to where they'd done an agriculture program, and I saw greenhouses full of thousands of tomatoes and fresh vegetables. And she said to me, we now get to eat vegetables with our lunch. And this young girl had never had a vegetable before. This area has been in drought for 5 years, but that village is flourishing because people said, yep, we'll give towards water for them.
0: Yeah. And that's the invitation this morning, to say, yep, $25. I can do that. That's not even the cost of a takeaway dinner for the family. $25 says goodbye to disease from unsafe water. It says goodbye to poor hygiene. It says goodbye to 12-kilometre walks. We know that one of the leading killers of children under five in Tanzania is unsafe water. And this morning, you and I together, right across the country, we can make a massive difference by gifting $25. Mariska, what's the best way for people to get involved today?
3: Yeah, the best way is to head over to your website where they'll be able to click on a banner and donate. Or we've got a team ready on standby. 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
3: That is right. It's such a special day today. Rochelle here with you. It's just after 10:30. It is Water for Life Day today. And here is something to think about. How many times did you or I use water already today? Maybe it was for a shower. Maybe it was brushing your teeth, I hope. Making a coffee, washing your hands, filling a drink bottle, going to the toilet. Maybe you were watering your plants and feeding your dog some water this morning. The reality is that most of us have probably used water dozens of times, even before we hit 10:30 today. But right now in Tanzania, families are walking for kilometres just to collect water, and often then it's not even safe to drink. That is why we're partnering with Convoy for Hope, and today your gift of just $25 provides permanent access to clean drinking water for a family. Now, Happy is a mother of three. She has three daughters in Tanzania that needed safe drinking water. Let's take a little bit of a listen to Happy's story.
4: From my experience of going to collect water, you are waking very early to go in a very far distance, but also we find elephants on the way, but also hyenas. Sometimes you might be sick and you need water, so you have no option. You have to go for the water because your kids are still young. But also another thing that makes me feel bad is there are times in which there are women who give birth on their way going to collect water. So those are the things that make us feel very bad, despite that there are animals which might make us to be afraid sometimes.
3: Isn't that remarkable? That's their reality. Now, I have been to Tanzania twice. The first time I went, I was up in what they call the Golden Triangle near the borders of Rwanda, Burundi and Tanzania. And I've walked many of these paths. I've seen some of the locations where they collect water. And she's right. You know, you're talking about the threat of wild animals to collect water. You're talking about kilometres just to get there. Can you imagine having to walk that far as a parent, and if you're a woman, being pregnant and having to give birth on the way? It's remarkable. It's astounding to think that in 2026, this is still the reality for so many. But you and I can do something so good right now. We can give a quick gift to make a lasting difference. And what I love about Water for Life is that, you know, we're focusing in on these Tanzanian villages waiting for safe water. Convoy of Hope, once they have our gift, they're going to go over there and establish these permanent water wells in these communities that will be safe and clean and available. And then we back here, over the next few years, we're going to hear back from Convoy of Hope and hear the difference that it's made. So this morning, we've seen a lot of activity on the tally. Our goal by, I guess, midnight tonight is to see 700 people served this life-giving water. Already this hour, we've seen about 12 gifts come in, a fair few anonymous gifts coming in. So thank you so much if you have already jumped on board this morning. A lot of people gifting more than $25. You know, maybe you can do the 50, maybe you can do the 100, which represents the family of four. Whatever you can give, it makes such an astounding difference. And what a beautiful thing to do while we sit and have our coffee with our water in it. So jump online, rimafm.com.au, or give us a call on 1-800-464673. So it's a special number for this water day today, 1-800-464673.
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3: That's right. If you are just joining us, it is Water for Life Day today. Rochelle Wenham here with you this morning, and we are exploring today how access to clean water changes entire communities. Joining me on the line is Julia Abell. Now, she is the Director of Mission and Programs for Convoy of Hope. And Julia and her hubby have spent years investing in programs that bring practical hope and lasting change. Julia, thanks for joining us this morning.
4: Thanks, Rochelle. It's wonderful to be with you.
3: Now, Julia, what are some of the big, I guess, health and daily challenges that communities in Tanzania today are facing when they don't have safe drinking water available?
4: Yeah, I think one of the most confronting realities that we have been made aware of since we've started these water projects is that today, even as we're speaking, by the end of today, Rochelle, over 1,100 children under the age of five will pass away, tragically pass away, from preventable waterborne diseases. So the reality for people all over the world is that even if they do have access to water, it's not necessarily safe. And so today we're really all about bringing not just water, but safe drinking water to communities.
3: Yeah, it's a harsh reality to face, but the reality right now, this morning, just before 11 a.m, is that you and I can make a difference in this right now. We can change this narrative. Now, Julia, I've heard a lot of talk about how access to water can make a really big difference, especially for girls and women in places like Tanzania. What has been your experience? What have you witnessed in how safe water unlocks girls' and ladies' potential?
4: It's so varied, Rochelle. You know, water means that children, girls and children, can go back to school and get an education. Water means that children at school can have water to drink to quench their thirst. It also means that girls who are at that age where they experience their monthly period can actually stay clean and stay at school. We see their grades go up. We see their futures look bright. I mean, a children's life is basically given back to them rather than spending their lives going to fetch water, which is often up to 7 kilometres away. And so it takes all day to walk to the water source, wait for their turn to get the water from the water source, and then to carry that water back to their community. So water means so much. It does mean life in every aspect of the word life.
3: Yeah, it certainly does. You know, I know I've got a 9-year-old boy, and he'll often come to me and say, Mum, quick, I need a drink. I'm thirsting to death. You know, so dramatic. And, you know, for us, it's so easy. I open the fridge.
4: Yeah, we go turn to on the tap. We turn the top up. Yep, exactly. Yeah.
3: But that
4: not
3: reality.
4: Not for these people.
3: Yeah.
4: Imagine being a mum, Rochelle, when your son, your 9-year-old son, says, I'm thirsty, and you've literally for days got nothing to give him. It's heart-wrenching. And this is the reality. We met young boys the same ages as your son who hadn't had a drink for over 3 days.
3: Gee.
4: And I mean, that's just unthinkable that at this day and age, 2026, that is still millions of children's reality all across the world. It's heartbreaking.
3: I cannot imagine as a parent what it must feel like to know that your child can't have a drink for 3 days' time because you have to walk 9 or 12 Ks just to get it for them. But we can change this. You know, Convoy of Hope, they are going over there. They are making permanent water establishments in these villages. And for just $25 as you've heard from Julia, it doesn't just change a day. It changes an entire community and a future. Julia, what happens after the village actually receives safe water? What are some of the changes that maybe might surprise our audience?
4: Oh, it's so wonderful. The thing about our in-country Convoy of Hope team is, yes, our priority is bringing water to the community, and once we've brought that safe drinking water, it's actually a catalyst for so many other programs within a community. So we then are able to feed children. So we have children's feeding programs. We're able to set women up with small businesses, give them seed funding so that they can start small businesses, so that they're actually able to provide for their children and give back to their communities. We also do agriculture, and they're able to farm their own produce. I mean, can you imagine your children never having seen vegetables? In some of these communities, there are whole communities that have never seen vegetables, but once we bring water, we then have an integrated program that teaches them to farm their own vegetables. And it's pretty exciting to see their faces once they realise this is what water actually does for them. They actually know better than all of us that water really does bring life.
3: Wow, it's just a $25 gift. It plants a seed that not only flourishes, it thrives, it grows, it becomes the living water that just impacts the whole community. Julia, thank you for sharing some of those stories with us. You can give to Water for Life right now. 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And those kids, they deserve to know what a vegetable looks like. So won't you jump online now, reemafm.com.au, or you can call the number 1-800-46-46-73. Julia, thank you so much for your time this morning. We will be praying and following along, and hopefully we'll hit those targets very soon. But God bless you and the work of Convoy for Hope.
4: Thanks, Rochelle, and thanks to everyone that's giving. You are the answer to these children's prayers, so thank you.
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2: That's right. That's all it takes to make a big difference, a lifelong difference in a family, in Tanzania, in a village, in their life. Rochelle here with you this morning. We're heading to the news next, but a quick tally update for you. Our goal today for Water for Life is to see 700 people served. We're already at around 143, I should say, which means we're well on the way. Now, a few shout outs of thanks. Thank you so much to David from Mamong Point, who has gifted 4 people Water for Life. Thank you for your $100 gift. 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
5: In this bulletin, calls to rein in government spending and Australia's cricket team hoping for redemption this weekend. With the details, I'm Naomi Millam. The opposition says the federal government is addicted to spending amid record levels of debt. National debt will today reach $1 trillion for the first time, fuelled mainly by interest repayments. This is on top of spending on healthcare, housing and defence. Shadow Treasurer Tim Wilson says Labor needs to tighten its belt.
6: This government is addicted to spending, it's addicted to inflation, and it's constantly focused on how it spends that spending and goes on, stokes the economy, stokes the inflation. So then they go and tax the inflation and they spend the inflation in a vicious cycle.
5: Australia's governments are expected to owe a combined $2 trillion by the end of the decade. The Biodiversity Council is warning Australians about the risk of creating H5 bird flu hotspots when feeding wild birds in one place. The virus can easily spread to healthy species through droppings and saliva. Griffith University Professor Daryl Jones says backyard feeders should consider stopping the popular activity.
7: Nowhere in nature would a whole lot of species and many, many birds all come together in one place to feed. But when we put out food, that's what they're doing. They're coming to one place.
5: There are concerns mass bird deaths found in southwest Victoria are linked to the H5 bird flu strain. Queensland Royal Flying Doctors Service is seeing a rapid increase in call-outs. Chief Executive Meredith Stabe says a core part of the work is getting people the tertiary level health they deserve.
8: If you live in rural and remote Queensland, you absolutely need to have the same access to healthcare. And so a lot of the growth is driven out of that. We've got obviously an ageing population, a more chronic disease, and that requires management. So people are living longer with more disease, so they need that connection to specialist treatment, a larger tertiary hospitals.
5: In the last year, the service has clocked enough extra miles to reach the moon. Ukraine's popular ex-defence minister, Mykhailo Fedorov, has called for an election in the biggest challenge to Volodymyr Zelensky's presidency. Since the war with Russia broke out in 2022, Ukraine has been under martial law, meaning elections are suspended. After enduring 6 months of an American fuel blockade, the people of Cuba are facing shortages of electricity, food, water and hope. Director of Christian broadcaster RTM Moises Padron told Mission Network News how one man is coping with the crisis.
9: The vast majority of Cubans are in a state of deep despair as soon as the power comes back on. Even if it is in the early morning, he starts working until the blackout hits again. People are looking to place their trust in something. We know and continue to proclaim that Jesus Christ is the answer.
5: Many Cubans are going to churches with water tanks to fill up their buckets. They also acknowledge that the crisis is partially caused by decades of underinvestment by the government. Australia's embattled cricketers are vowing to fight back in the second test against Bangladesh. The all-star Aussies were defeated by 9 wickets in Darwin. Wicketkeeper Alex Carey says they'll be out to redeem themselves in Mackay.
1: We're a proud group of cricketers who are really keen to get back out there. If I can say anything, when this team's been challenged, we always find a way to bounce back in a big way. And yeah, I'm looking forward to Saturday.
5: Matt Renshaw comes into the side in place of dropped opener Jake Weatherald. And the Hockey Roos have played out a 4-4 draw with Chile at the Women's Hockey World Cup. That's the latest Vision National News. I'm Naomi Miller.
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4: Good morning, it's Rochelle Wenham here with your latest weather update. According to the Bureau, it is currently 20 degrees right now, which is wonderful. It's a sunny day outside, a few clouds here and there, but mostly light winds for the rest of the day. Temperatures are peaking at around 23 degrees. Then looking ahead to tomorrow, you can expect a partly cloudy day, a high chance of showers, likely morning and afternoon. Light winds as well tomorrow, with daytime temperatures reaching 16 to 22, then dropping down to between 8 and 12 degrees tomorrow night.
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4: That's right. It's an incredible morning and people are being so generous. Another anonymous gift has come through. Just giving you a tally update. Rochelle Wenham here with you. They've gifted two gifts of $50. And Robert, a big shout out to Robert from Boat Harbour, who's jumped on board and given his $25. Thank you, Robert. Another anonymous gift has come in, $25. And there's an incredible comment here. They say, years ago, my husband and I were struggling financially. We had no money to buy our kids the basic things like milk and bread. And I remember my kids crying, saying they were hungry and feeling helpless at the time. And that feeling will never be forgotten. What an incredible thing you've been able to do today. You've gifted $25 that provides a permanent, clean, safe water source for another person, another family in a village in Tanzania. It's a beautiful thing to gift this morning, so won't you join me in doing that together? We're aiming for 700 gifts by the end of today. 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
3: Good morning. If you are just listening, we are celebrating Water for Life Day here on Rima 99.7. It's Rochelle here with you this morning. And joining me on the line right now is Joel Abell, the National Director of Convoy of Hope Australia and New Zealand. Now, Joel recently travelled to Tanzania. He has seen firsthand the challenges that many communities there are facing in how they can or cannot access clean water. Joel, welcome to the show today.
4: Hey, Rochelle. Nice to be with you today.
3: Now, you recently went to Tanzania. What struck you the most when you saw villages that were living without any reliable access to clean water?
4: I think first impressions was just the fact that there actually is no water. There's none there in the community. And if you want water for anything, if you want it to sip on, to wash your face, your hands, you want to mix it to make some food, I don't know, washing, cleaning. And if you want water, you have to go and find it. That was crazy. And then, you know, often, Rochelle, when you go and find that water, it could be infected. It may even look clear, but not necessarily safe. We talked to a few of the kids who said they go and drink this water, which is hours away, by the way, and their tummies hurt. Yeah. So it's, you know, I mean, all over the world. I mean, there's going to be 1,100 kids who are going to die today because of waterborne diseases.
3: Yeah, it's an incredible thing. Now, I have been to Tanzania, and I remember the school I was at, they were lucky enough to have water, to have access to water. But one of the things that really struck me is so many people in Tanzania didn't drink water, and I just thought, oh, maybe it's just because they prefer soda pop or chai or whatever it might be. But as I've learnt more about the work that Convoy of Hope is doing, my impression changed, and I suddenly realised, of course they're not drinking water because they just can't access water like you or I can. Joel, what does a day or typical day look like for a family when they don't have water?
4: Look, I know this is going to sound really simple, but a typical day looks like going and getting it. So I tell you, it's probably easier to describe what a typical day looks like, what you don't get to do. So because you have to go find water today, what you don't get to do is you don't go to school, you don't have vegetables growing, you can't grow anything. Women can't start that business that she dreamed about. You can't feed your livestock. You don't get an education. You're not getting fed. Everything that water is connected to does not happen. And so your day is actually going and getting water. It's what you do every day.
3: It's such a life source, isn't it? It's not even just about the physical need of water. Yes, our bodies all need water to survive, but it means kids can't get educated if they're travelling to get water through the day. Parents can't go to work and earn an income. And then, of course, you know, having a lack of clean water means you're more prone to illness, disease. And many of these families, they're travelling, you know, kilometres to get water that's actually unsafe. So, Joel, today we're asking our audience, we're inviting our community here in the Hunter to consider gifting, you know, $25. How can that small gift genuinely transform someone's life in Tanzania?
4: Yeah, it's because when you put your 25 with my 25, with everyone else's 25, that adds up. And, you know, on average, these communities are about 1,000 people. It costs about $25,000 to create a water solution. So don't think that your $25 is not going to help, because when we all do it, we actually can solve this problem.
3: Yeah, we can. We can solve this problem this morning together. Joel, when a water solution is established in the community, what's the community's reaction?
4: Well, I've seen some of the kids just freak out. They've never seen water that's clear before, some of them. It'll come bursting out of the taps, and they laugh, they giggle, they're screaming, they're running around. they can't believe it, because normally you'd have a bowl of water and you would all wash from the same bowl because you don't have enough. Watching water come out of a tap that just keeps coming out, and they panic because it's falling on the ground, and then they realise, oh, it's actually not going to stop. So then it becomes a celebration and they're throwing it at each other. It's all the water games that we play with a hose becomes a reality so quickly for kids who have never had water. Kids are the same all over the earth. And if we can solve the water problem for them, they get your life back.
3: Yeah. Now, I, as I said, I worked in a school over there for a short time, and I remember hearing from the teachers that most of the kids, you know, that was their one meal of the day, was coming to school. Yeah. So getting their water. When a supply is established, does it trickle out to the whole community?
4: Yeah, that's what we do. So we'll create a point of entry where the water solution is installed, and often that is a school. And because then we can wrap around it with our children's feeding programs, and then kids do get fed. And from there, we have water tanks set up with solar pumps, and then we pipe it out to the community. So you can come and get water from the school. We'll pump it out to different parts of the community. We're basically trying to make safe, clean drinking water accessible for people, which means you get your day back, you get your life back, and so many other dreams become a reality.
3: Yeah, it's incredible work that you're doing there, Joel, with Convoy of Hope. It's Water for Life Day. It's an initiative that really reflects the heart of what you guys do and the heart of what Jesus calls us all to do in helping the poor and helping just get that life-saving water out there. So, Joel, if someone's been listening this morning and we've been sharing stories, interviews, chats, people are being generous, what would you say to them to encourage them to jump on board today with Water for Life?
4: Oh, I think there are some things in life you just don't need to pray about. You don't need to pray about, does God want me to be kind? Should I smile at someone? Should I be nice? This is that situation. I think if you have the ability to do something, we should. If you don't, maybe buddy up with someone and together do something. But everyone can do something, and at least together we will solve this water crisis for at least Simanjaro in Tanzania. I'm grateful.
3: Yeah. Amen to that. Well, thank you so much, Joel, for sharing a little bit of what you've seen firsthand. It is a powerful reminder today that together we can be a part of changing very real lives in these villages in Tanzania. Your gift to Water for Life right now at reamafm.com.au or by calling 1-800-4646-73 can make that difference. Remember, just $25 helps to provide a permanent, safe Water for Life service in a community. So jump on board and act now. Joel, all the best for the rest of the day. We'll be following along with the tally updates, but thanks for your time this morning.
4: Thanks, guys. Really appreciate it. And thanks, everyone who's listening right now. Thank you for your generosity. It means the world.
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4: Fantastic. It was wonderful to talk with the National Director of Convoy of Hope, Joel Abell, a short time ago. Just remarkable to hear from Joel, just the transformative difference your gift and my gift today of $25 can be to one person to provide safe drinking water. Now, before we jump into Focus on the Family, a very quick tally update for you now today for Water for Life Day. Now, if you're just joining us, this is a national initiative. So all the Christian radio stations across the country, big and small, are participating in this day. So REMA, our REMA community gift today is one part of an incredible goal, of an incredible change that is going to make a difference in these villages in Tanzania. So today for REMA, we are trying to see 700 people served. At the moment, we've been able to meet 150 of those needs. So we've still got a way to go, but every single gift represents permanent water for a child, for a pregnant mother, for a dad, for a family, for a teacher in Tanzania. Now, a big shout out to Karen from Raymond Terrace. You said yes to gifting water. Thank you for your gift. Thank you as well to Sue from Argentina, also $25. Lorraine, thank you for your gift. Lorraine says, you know what? I'm feeling so blessed today. I'm on a pension, but I've got food in my fridge. I've got a roof over my head. I am so blessed. I would love to give. So God bless you, Lorraine. That's going to be a blessing now to somebody else who needs this water so desperately. Some anonymous gifts as well have come through. One family says, when we heard the water needs, my kids just wanted to help out. So they've gifted two serves for people. Thank you so much. And more is coming in. So enjoy this edition of Focus on the Family coming up next. But just remember what life would be like if you and I had to walk 12 kilometres just to find water that's unsafe, that actually harms our kids and ourselves. And we had to do that again and again and again. But for $25, Convoy of Hope can go in and establish a permanent water collection. That's what our collective gift does. That's what it's going to do with their help, with God's help, with your and my help. So I'm going to give my gift while Focus on the Family is on, because it takes a village to raise a family. And today, villages in Tanzania, they're our spotlight. They're the ones that you and I can love on this morning. So jump online, remafm.com.au, and say yes to loving on that village today. Or you can also call 1800 46 46 73.
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7: Trust is the oxygen of all human relationships. So you starve a relationship of trust and you will starve it of vibrancy, and potentially you'll starve it of life. And it's impossible to repair trust that keeps getting broken.
8: Lisa Turkers joins us again today on Focus on the Family with Jim Daly to talk about working through trust issues. Thanks for joining us. I'm John Fuller.
9: Well, John, it's always great to have Lisa here, and she's busy. She runs Proverbs 31 Ministry, and I'm sure that keeps her busy most of the time. So we deeply appreciate Lisa's ability to be here. Talk about the pain that she's gone through with divorce. We covered much of that last time, but we're going to continue that discussion today. And I think the benefit for all of us is what she has learned and how she is applying that to her current marriage and to those relationships around her. I'll tell you what, just broadly, this life brings a lot of trouble and can bring a lot of pain. I think it's part of the process so that we are tilted and pushed closer to God. I think that's the big plan. So we've got to be careful as Christians that it doesn't destroy us, it doesn't destroy our trust in God and our trust in other people. But how do we get through these cloudy days and emerge on the other side deeper into the Lord, better as our own Christian self and doing the things that the Lord wants us to do?
8: Lisa Turkhurst is passionate about helping women navigate relationships and have a strong faith. She's very gifted in teaching and storytelling, and her latest book is called I Want to Trust You, But I Don't.
9: Lisa, welcome back.
7: Thank you.
9: Let me ask you about trust. It's such an important ingredient in relationship, and yet it ends up being one of the most fragile things. It's just like the Lord to put this together, right? This is going to be the most important thing in your relationship with people, trust, and it's really fragile. What do you do with that? How do you make it not as fragile, I guess?
7: Well, I think trust will always be fragile because, you know, we can freely give trust, but when trust is broken, it's really hard to repair it. The only recipe that I know for repairing trust is time plus believable behavior to lay down a new track record. It's gonna take time. You know, I mean, as much time as it took for this hurt to unfold, it's gonna take that much more exponentially for the hurt to be tended well with. But time plus believable behavior means when someone else breaks your trust, they're going to need to make sure to demonstrate for you that they're not going to continue to do that and that they're going to establish new patterns, maybe new patterns of thought, new patterns of action. And so those instances of believable behavior over a long period of time with humility and obviously great honesty can help prove a new track record that can then repair the trust in that relationship.
9: I'm sure you've had this question before, but you know, in scripture, we talk about the Lord instructing us to forgive 70 times seven. Mm-hmm. And you know, I would think informed Christian counselors who are reading the word and know the way the human emotions work, how do you not become a doormat in that situation? When does that line occur? And is it reasonable to the Lord that, Lord, this line is out there? What is that balance in there? I'm thinking of that woman that is trying, and she's trying to forgive, and the husband's not changing. And maybe he runs to her and says, I'm so sorry, this will never happen again. The next week, it's the same thing, and the same apology. And then the next week, the same thing, and then same apology. What do you do with that? As a Christian?
7: Well, I think we have to look at the context of who Jesus is and how he has a heart, a compassionate heart for the person being taken advantage of. And so when Jesus says, forgive 70 times seven, I believe that he's not saying stay in close proximity with that person who continues to hurt you over and over and over. I believe we have to create enough emotional or physical distance that if the other person never changes, that we can forgive them 70 times seven without getting destroyed in the process. So I think in order to do this, we've got to have really clear boundaries. And so in that situation you just mentioned, if the husband says, I promise I'll never do this again, and then he does it again next week, it's going to be impossible to rebuild trust that keeps getting broken.
9: Yeah.
7: So there needs to be a protocol. There needs to be a communicated boundary. It doesn't have to be mean. It doesn't have to be manipulative. It doesn't even have, like, it shouldn't be to punish the person who's breaking trust, but it does need to be clear. And how you can communicate a boundary is you are free to continue to do whatever it is that you want to do. And I am free to draw appropriate boundaries because I'm responsible to keep myself sane and self-controlled, which is what the Lord has told me is evidence of the fruit of his spirit in me.
9: Yeah.
7: Therefore, if you continue to do this, then this is what my response will be. And again, communicate it kindly, but also make sure it's firm and make sure that you're consistent with holding fast to that boundary. And remember, every boundary has to have a consequence. A boundary without a consequence is nothing but a poor suggestion.
9: Yeah. Mm-hmm. No, those are good things to remember. Yeah. Let me ask you, you mentioned God's compassion for the victim. You didn't say it that way, but I'll just put it in plain terms. Here's the thing that's so difficult, that he has compassion for the accused.
7: Mm-hmm.
9: And that, you know, in our humanness, that's a hard one to grapple with, especially if the offense is proven in the case of your first marriage where he was having an affair or more than one affair and drug addictions and other things. How do you develop compassion for that broken person that can't climb out of that sin hole?
7: Right. Well, sometimes the line between compassion and enabling is paper thin. So we have to really remember Jesus did lay down his life. He instructs us to lay down our life for those that we love. But Jesus laid down his life to accomplish a high and holy purpose, seeking other people's highest good. Jesus did not lay down his life to enable bad behavior to continue.
9: Wow, that is powerful. That is really good. And very important for us to think through.
7: It is.
9: Because I think we lean the other direction, just take it as Christians. You know, this is what the Lord wants us to do.
7: Absolutely. Well, listen, I'll just do personal confession here. I am set up to be a classic enabler because I have so much compassion. And so the secret for me wasn't to diminish my compassion, but the secret to me was remembering sometimes the most compassionate thing I can do is to seek the other person's highest good, and it is not seeking the other person's highest good to enable destructive patterns and sinful patterns to continue without calling those into question. Remember, we're after wise trust here, not blind trust.
9: Mm. Yeah, that is so good. Let's hit the red flags of distrust. I think you noted 11 in the book. Why don't you just rattle them off and give us a couple of the ones that stick out for you?
7: Yeah. Let's talk about a couple of my favorite ones. Not favorite because they're good, but favorite because they were eye-opening to me.
9: Okay.
7: One is insincerity. When someone tells you what they think you want to hear, but they don't really mean it.
9: And you can tell.
7: And you can feel it.
9: Uh-huh.
7: And it's like you walk away from the conversation and go, huh, did they really mean what they just said? Because I don't feel like it was sincere. Okay, so that's a red flag, right?

0: Another one is self-centeredness. They only think about themselves. Another one is insecurity. They lack confidence in themselves, but not just that they lack confidence in themselves, but they expect you to fill up those holes for them. And of course, immorality. They lack a moral compass. Super alarming in a relationship. Insubordination. They reject reasonable authority. That should be concerning too, you know? So it continues to go on. The last one I'll mention is inflated sense of self. They think you cannot manage without them. So if someone says to you, you know, I'm the best thing that ever happened to you, you'll never find a friend like me.
1: I can't imagine saying that or hearing that.
0: Well, that's, it's said.
1: Yeah.
0: Like, or, you know, you'll never find another friend like me, or you would be nothing without me. Wow. You would never be able to do your job without me. Those kinds of things, that inflated sense of self, really big red flag.
1: I would think sometimes in a marriage that can be communicated unintentionally in some ways. Is that something with these 11 that you need to kind of pass through that filter? I'm just thinking of that, especially I'm thinking of Gene and I in the role. You know, I have a high role, very public, and she can sometimes, I think, feel like she's in a shadow a bit.
0: Mm-hmm.
1: She's never really expressed that directly to me, but I can sense that a little. I don't intend for that to be the feeling, but I probably have to think about that and draw her in more and allow her to be part of it.
0: Well, that's why I wrote this list. And then in the book, I put lots of examples of how this can play out, because I think what you're describing is there's this feeling of like, this makes me uncomfortable, or like some people express it like, I've just got the ick, or I don't know, this just isn't making me feel right or feel good. So sometimes we have these thoughts struggling around in our head, but it's hard for us to put words to them.
1: Right.
0: So that's why it was important for me to write these down and let people put a voice to some of the things that they're feeling inside but have a hard time communicating.
1: Yeah, kind of give a handle to it.
0: Exactly.
1: Exactly.
2: Yeah.
1: Lisa, let me ask you, and we touched on this last time, but I want to go a little deeper into it, and that is, how can trust issues with other humans affect our trust with the Lord? I think the linkage is obvious, but again, give us handles to that concept that when people let us down, we start to doubt that God's even there for us.
0: Mm-hmm.
1: And then what do we do with that emotion, that mm-hmm. feeling, that sense of betrayal?
0: Mm-hmm.
1: It sounds heavy, but it is.
0: Well, what we don't trust, we'll try to control. So this can happen when we've experienced a lot of broken trust with other people, or maybe not even a lot, but a significant broken trust scenario with another person. And we don't understand why God allowed it. We don't understand, like, especially if it's with another Christian, it's like, God, whose side are you on here? Because they say that they're praying about the situation, but they're interpreting the situation so much differently when I feel like I'm the one that got hurt. And it can really feel very, very confusing. But I think one of the most confusing parts of it is when it appears that the person who hurt us got away with it and God just didn't address it. And that can be really confusing. So we have to remember that we don't always have to see the justice of God to know that it's in play. Sin comes as a package deal. So when someone sins, there's a part pleasure to it or part satisfaction to it. But then there's also, it's a package deal with consequences are built into sin. So when someone sins, they start to unleash the consequences that are already built into that sin. And so we don't have to see it to know that it exists. And just because we don't see the justice of God right away, we just have to be assured in his word, he says that we will sow, I mean, whatever we sow, we will reap. So we'll reap what we sow, right? Just because we can't see God's justice, in our minds, the absence of God's justice does not equate to the absence of God's presence. And where God is present, he is working on things and he will not be mocked.
1: Yeah. It's difficult to tolerate injustice. I mean, I think we as Christians have a high sense of justice. Mm-hmm. That's in part why we've come to the Lord, I think. It's in us, it's part of our spiritual DNA, and the Lord certainly values that, this idea of justice. But when it's aimed at us and we feel an injustice toward us, and then we don't even feel like the Lord is vindicating this or making it right,

0: Right. How do we mature to a point where we can manage that? Okay, Lord, we know that you've got it, that if it's not dealt with this week, this month, this year, this lifetime, that you've got it in the long run. That takes a lot of maturity. I'm thinking of Paul being thrown into prison for proclaiming Jesus mm-hmm. as Lord. And, you know, he's in this dungeon prison and singing songs. Mm-hmm. I would say that's mature Christianity.
1: Mm-hmm. Yeah, I would too.
0: How much of our life where we're falling short in that regard, where, you know, we didn't get the right response from a friend and it hurts our feelings and we hold that as a grudge. Are we just that much on the milk of the word that we're mm-hmm. not mature enough as Christians to kind of take that and let the Lord work in that situation?
1: Well, I think it's natural to feel that way. And I think it's important for us to express when we go through things that we feel are terribly unfair, it's okay to express those to the Lord. I mean, if you read my journal, you would see, not only would you see me express what I feel like are areas of time and situations I've walked through that are so unfair, but you'll also see me making so many suggestions to God of how he can right this wrong, of how he can make this better. But I want to say this just with so much tenderness, give it some time. Just give it some time. Because the very things that I thought God should do to right these wrongs that I walked through and to make them fair, over a long period of time, years, I can go back in my journal now and I can say, wow, God, if you would have done that, which in the moment would have given me this feeling like, oh, yay, God, you're making this fair, it would have had dire consequences for me now. And I couldn't have understood that back then. In other words, I was asking God, like, do this, like, make this consequence come about. But actually, I can see now God used not allowing that consequence to protect me later in the situation. Mm-hmm. Yeah. Because had that consequence come about, it would have actually had ramifications for me. And so that's where we really do need to trust God there.
2: That's really profound, Lisa. And it takes a lot of courage to get to that point to see that. You mentioned something earlier where that which we fear, we try to control. It seems like when trust is broken, like I personally, I trust God. My struggle is, what am I supposed to do as I'm trusting you? So how did that look for you in terms of close relationships with that violation of trust? Did you seek to control and manage things, or did you just
0: that is so gentle.
2: Do a trust fall and say, okay, God's got it?
1: Yeah, why don't we just go right there? Okay. Well, I'm not typically a controlling person, but it sneaks in. So I put this little list of awareness, like, let's pay attention to these things. These might be some indicators that we're in a situation that we don't trust, therefore we're trying to take control. Mm-hmm. One of those is needing to know every detail. Now, being a responsible steward is great, but we can easily cross the line from being a responsible steward to being controlling of a situation because we don't trust, right? So needing to know every detail, obsessively trying to figure out how to prevent bad things. Mm. I'm raising my hand really high here. So remember when we talked about the trauma diamond in my brain? Trying to figure out how to prevent bad things is often playing out in my brain by catastrophic thinking, because somehow I feel like if I can run ahead, figure out all the bad things that could happen, figure out the worst case scenario, then somehow today I can prepare myself so that if that happens, I'm not going to be as shocked by it, right?
0: Yeah. And that's not unusual.
1: It's not unusual.
0: Catastrophization, I think, is the word. And that's a coping skill.
1: It is a coping skill. But doesn't that leave us in a place where we are not looking forward to the future, but we're always trying to brace for impact?
0: Well, fear.
1: Yeah, and we're walking in constant fear. Another one is getting annoyed when people deviate from your plan. Another one is having unrealistic expectations of others. Because, again, if we're not trusting them, we want to control them. And so we can have unrealistic expectations of what they should do and what they shouldn't do because we don't want to get caught off guard. And then here's a big one. Thinking, really always thinking, your way is the right way. And not giving space for other people to express that their way may be different. But remember, different isn't always bad.
0: Yeah. Let me ask this. What is it we can control? Maybe that's the right question.
1: Mm-hmm. Well, God calls us and tells us that one of the fruit of the Spirit is self-control. So, you know,
0: ouch.
1: I mean, we cannot control what happens in the future. We can be responsible. We can do everything today that we're supposed to do to plan well and to work effectively and all of that. But we ultimately cannot control the outcome of the future. We cannot control other people. We can't control, like, we get on the road today. Ultimately, we can't control what the other drivers do or don't do, right? Mm-hmm. There's so much that we can't control. So I think it's important to remember there is a part of this that we are going to have to accept that. We're going to have to accept that there are things we cannot control, but take responsibility for what we can control. I can't control what someone else says, but I can control my reaction to it. I can't control if I walk into a coffee shop and someone just bumps into me and says rude things to me because the coffee shop frappéed their latte and waylaid their whole day, right? And now they're trying to take it out on me. But here's what I can do. I can look at them and think, just because you lay down an offense doesn't mean I have to pick it up, carry it with me, and let it ruin my day.
0: Yeah.
1: You know?
0: Well, that's so good. And this has been so good the last couple of days. I do want to take just a minute here at the end and allow you to talk about your new man, Chaz, and how long have you been married now, and what on the positive side of things for those that are struggling, may not see the light at the end of the tunnel, just what the Lord has done to rescue and save and restore. Mm-hmm. I want to see the blossom in your face is what I'm looking for right now.
1: Well, when I experienced the death of my marriage, I thought that it was me signing up to not have a partner in life the rest of my life, that I probably wouldn't get remarried. I couldn't fathom dating. So it took a long time, and I'm thankful it took a long time because I wanted to heal enough not to need another person to help me walk through what I was walking through. I wanted to heal enough to where I could be freed up and healthy enough to want the right person. Otherwise, if I would have jumped into relationships too quickly, I probably would have been attracted to what was normal to me. And dysfunction had become normal. And I didn't want to jump into another dysfunctional relationship.
0: Yeah.
1: So I'm thankful I took that time. But eventually, I did meet a wonderful man. His name is Chaz. And you want to see my face blossom?
0: Here it is.
1: Here it is.
0: Boop.
1: He is such an unexpected but beautiful and wonderful gift from God. And I am so, so thankful. The thing that I really appreciate so much about Chaz is he spent years tending well to his soul and his emotions and healing from the things that he went through in his life. And that was very attractive to me. So there were many wonderful things about him. But I think my most favorite of all is that I get to see what it feels like to be really loved and adored by a man. And that is such a gift.
0: Wow, I do see that in your face now. Let's go here for the last question. That woman that's going, well, that's great, Lisa. That's wonderful. I'm so glad for you. But in her heart, there's a bit of resentment. Because that's not my story. She's somewhere along your journey, but she hasn't made it through to that blossoming, smiley effervescence that you're showing there. Mm-hmm. What do you say to her about hope, tying this all back together to yesterday? Mm-hmm. Where does she find her hope? What does she need to do right now?
1: Well, first of all, I want to tell her I understand, and I just want to acknowledge that is a lonely, hard place to be. I wish so much that I could run into your future, see all the good stuff that God has ahead of you, and come back and tell you today and let that be the very thing that boosts hope in your life. But that would be me robbing you of the journey with God. God got me through that season. I went kicking and screaming through a lot of that season, but God did get me through that season. And there's been enough time now where I can look back on my lonely season and I can just report what I see now. I see that God had a plan for me. It is so very different than what I ever thought that it would be. But the less I resist trusting him, the less I suffer. The more I resist trusting him, the more I suffer. Our job today is just to be obedient to God, God's job is everything else.
0: Wow, Lisa, that is so strong and so great and so powerful and God-honoring. So thank you again for that vulnerability, for your willingness to share. It's one of your attributes that shines. And I'm so grateful for you as a friend and the journey that we've watched over the years, just what the Lord has brought you through to provide hope to others. That's what's so wonderful.
2: Encouraging words from Lisa Turkhurst, and she really has showed us how to work through trust issues. It's essential for our emotional and spiritual well-being. 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
1: That's right. It's such an exciting day. Rochelle Wenham here with you. Now, just before we head to the news, it's time to pause and take a look at our tally board to hear how things are going. I mentioned earlier that we aren't the only radio station here participating in Water for Life Day today. Stations around the country are being a part of it. And that's because we all know and understand that people deserve the basic necessity of clean drinking water. So joining us on the line right now is Nancy from Convoy of Hope to give us the latest tally update. How's it going this morning, Nancy?
2: It is good. Hello, everyone. It is so exciting to see these numbers go up because lives are getting changed and massive impact is happening.
1: Okay, so tell us, you know, how is the Rima community doing here in Newcastle, and then how is it looking across the country?
2: Yes, so you guys are doing an incredible job. We currently have served 176 people, which is incredible. Those are 176 lives that are forever impacted, forever changed, which is so great. And as a country, as we've united together and linked arms, we've been able to serve 10,524 people.
1: Wow.
2: Which is absolutely incredible.
1: Oh, that's amazing to hear, and I can't wait to see how things progress throughout the day. You know, here at Rima, we're hoping we're going to serve around 700 people, so that's a nice little chunk for the morning. How encouraging has it been for you, Nancy, just to connect with all the stations, just to see everybody united behind this cause to make a difference in these villages in Tanzania?
2: Oh, so encouraging. I think any time that the country unites, I think, is an exciting day. But just to know that the impact on the other side, I mean, these are real people that we are serving. They're real lives and they're beautiful people. You know, they're intelligent, they're smart, they're creative. And to be able to give them that gift of having a choice to not have to spend their day walking hours to get dirty water that makes them sick, but to actually have the freedom to use their day to you know, put into work, going to school. It's just incredible. So we're very grateful.
1: Well, thank you so much for sharing with us. It's great to hear that that momentum is starting to build around the country. More than 10,000 people will now be served fresh, sustainable, clean water because of your contribution today. And you can still jump on board and do that. Give right now to Water for Life at rimafm.com.au or call the number 1800 46 46 73. Now is the perfect time to do that while we head to the news. But Nancy, thank you so much for the update.
2: Thank you so much.
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5: In this bulletin, gambling reforms passing federal parliament and Prince Harry moving back to the UK. With the details, I'm Jaden James. A raft of changes will start from January, tightening rules around the promotion of gambling in Australia. The reforms have passed federal parliament after the government reached a compromise with the opposition. The changes include restrictions on the number of betting ads on TV and radio, and people will now be able to opt out of online ads. Communications Minister Annika Wells believes they have struck the right balance.
6: Some people wanted more, others wanted less, but mostly Australians wanted action. And with its passage through the parliament last night, that is what we have delivered.
5: Wagering advertising will also be banned at sports venues. The foreign minister says she is outraged by Israel's decision not to pursue criminal proceedings over the deaths of 7 aid workers, including an Australian. Zomi Frankum was among those killed in a strike on an aid convoy in Gaza in 2024, which the IDF says was the result of serious failures. Penny Wong says she will call in Israel's ambassador to discuss the matter. The Victorian Premier will today unveil the long-awaited terms of reference for a royal commission into the state's corrupt construction sector, Stephanie Wakluik reports.
7: More than 3 weeks after the new Premier called an independent probe into the state's construction centre, a commissioner has been appointed and the terms of reference have been finalised to uncover exactly what happened on the big build, how far it was infiltrated by CFMEU corruption and organised crime, and the role the government played. It will have the power to produce documents and could force private building companies, subcontractors, unions, current and former ministers and former premiers Daniel Andrews and Jacinta Allen to give evidence. The governor will sign off on the letter's patent this morning, meaning work and the first hearings should begin before the election.
5: Stephanie Wacklewick reporting. Prince Harry and Meghan Markle are moving back to the United Kingdom amid claims the King was blindsided by the announcement. They'll return with Archie and Lilibet, who will be enrolled at a British school. Royal correspondent Russell Myers has more.
8: We've had a drip of information from the Sussex camp over the last few weeks that Harry wanted to come and spend more time in the UK. But this news that Harry and Meghan are absolutely moving to the UK, upping sticks from beautiful California, coming just in time for the British autumn and British winter.
5: The family will move into a public residence and will not be working royals. Finnish Christian MP Päivi Räsänen has been blocked from entering the UK this week to address a conference on freedom of speech. That's because of her criminal conviction for hate speech, for expressing her views on marriage and sexuality in a booklet she published 22 years ago. Dr. Räsänen will be forced to speak at the event virtually, unless she's given a last-minute reprieve. A third red heifer has been born in Israel, fueling speculation of a new campaign to rebuild the temple in Jerusalem. According to the biblical book of Numbers, an unblemished red heifer must be used to produce ashes for purification from ritual impurity associated with death. Under Jewish law, it is a vital prerequisite for rebuilding the temple. A recent poll found more than half of Israeli Jews supported the move. None of three heifers is yet eligible. In the NRL, Melbourne Storm front rower Tui Kamikamika has announced his immediate retirement on medical grounds. The Fijian captain finishes his career with 142 NRL appearances for the Storm and 23 tests for the Bati. And in the AFL, the five Sydney Swans players stood down by the club have been ruled ineligible for all Australian honours this season. That's the latest Vision National News. I'm Jaden James.
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1: Good afternoon. It's Rochelle Wenham here with your latest weather update. It is currently 21 degrees, a mostly sunny day across the Hunter today. Temperatures should peak at around 23. Then overnight tonight, temperatures should only drop around to around 13 degrees. Then tomorrow, a partly cloudy day expected. A high chance of showers morning and afternoon tomorrow. Light winds, daytime temperatures reaching 16 to 22, then dropping down to between 12 and 8 degrees tomorrow night.
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3: And it's so easy to be a part of it today. I was listening to that song just a moment ago by Sarah Reeves Healing, talking about putting a Band-Aid on. Let's not put a Band-Aid on today. Let's make a tangible life-saving and changing difference by gifting permanent clean water supplies to these villages in Tanzania, these kids, these families who so desperately need it. Imagine walking kilometres just to get water that's unsafe. Imagine going for 3 days and being a 7-year-old, not able to drink water. That's the reality they face, but you and I can make a real difference. It's Rochelle here with you this hour. Now, the gifts have continued coming in. Thank you so much to the anonymous givers who've given in the last 20 minutes. Three from one person, 25 from another, 103 came in from somebody. And Murray in Wall's End, thank you. Murray has gifted $500. Now, that's a beautiful gift. That represents 20 serves of permanent clean water for someone in Tanzania. Murray, thank you so much. He says, I just care so much about people. It shouldn't be so hard to get water. We are just so lucky that we are. And that's the difference you and I can make this morning. Jump online, remafm.com.au, or call 1800 46 46 73. But stick around, plenty of stories to come for the hour.
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2: And good afternoon. If you are just joining us, it is now 17 minutes past 12. It's Rochelle Wenham here with you this hour. And we are so honoured to be a part of Water for Life Day today. Rima, our station, so many Christian stations across the Hunter and across the country are working together. We're focusing on the very real need behind the statistics. So we're talking about tangible water, places, communities, villages in Tanzania that do not have access to clean, safe drinking water. People go days without water. They walk kilometres to get it. And joining me now on the line is Michelle Andrews. She is the communications director with Convoy of Hope. She's also a mum of two boys herself. And she was recently touched by an encounter that she had with an 11-year-old boy. Good afternoon, Michelle. How are you going today?
3: I'm so good. So good to be with you.
2: Now, you recently met an 11-year-old boy in Tanzania. His story has stayed with you. Tell us what it was like meeting him and maybe a bit of his journey.
3: Yeah, absolutely. It was the last day I was in Tanzania and I sat with him in a very, very dusty village. And as we were chatting, he shared something with me that, as a mum, I've never heard before, and I couldn't fathom. You know, what he said was that I don't get to drink water three times a week. It's sad. Yeah. And, you know, being a mum, and I know I'm always passionate about, boys, have you drunk enough water? And make sure you fill your water bottles up. And I just couldn't stop thinking about my own boys. And then I thought about Jonathan's mum and how she would feel that she couldn't provide water three times a week.
2: Yeah.
3: It's hard.
2: It's really hard. And, you know, even while you were sharing that, I'm thinking about my own kids. You know, I've got a 7 and an almost 10-year-old. And, you know, the eldest one, he will say, "Mom, I'm thirsting to death. Quick, get me some water." And my younger girl, she's actually nonverbal, and so she actually can't tell me when she wants water. So I'm always putting it in front of her, always giving it to her. And I cannot imagine what it would be like to not be able to provide the basic human necessity of water. Now, you said that this 11-year-old, his name's Jonathan, right? He goes several days a week without this water. How does it impact him? How does it impact school, his health, his family?
3: So I saw it with him, and I saw it with so many kids like Jonathan. There's not a lot of energy. They find it hard to concentrate. The principal at the school actually said that there are kids that just faint in the middle of school because they just haven't had enough water. So it affects it. I mean, think about our life and how much we use water, just even today. And so for Jonathan, who hasn't had water, you know, three days a week, it would affect everything.
2: Yeah, it would, wouldn't it? Absolutely everything. And how do they learn anything if all they're thinking about is how thirsty or hungry they might be? If people are thinking, you know, how can my $25 really make a difference? Michelle, how does it make a difference?
3: It really does give people their life back because it affects the whole family. Mums and daughters are out going to collect water. It takes hours. It's hard to explain what a journey it takes for them just to get the water, and then the water's not safe. So the $25, it changes the entire family's life. Then education becomes important. Kids are going to school. Their time's not consumed by collecting water. They start learning agriculture. You know, there was one girl I met that said, I hadn't eaten vegetables until we had access to water.
2: Yeah. It's just taking them from, I guess, that almost that poverty cycle to, you know, being in a place where they can thrive again, not just survive. And that's what they're doing. They're having to survive by traveling these vast distances for water that's, chances are, it's not actually good for them. I know a lot of it upsets their tummies. And I remember, Michelle, I've spent some time in Tanzania. I remember we used a bucket and only a bucket when we took showers, and water was a precious commodity. I remember one of the missionaries I was with saying to me, don't drink the water in this village, only drink it if it's boiled, because even then they knew that the water wasn't good. But that's where you and I can change the narrative. As a mum, Michelle, how important is it to you to be able to teach your children about, you know, generosity and caring for people just beyond our own community here in Australia?
3: It's so important. I came back from Tanzania and I shared about Jonathan. I showed my boys pictures of Jonathan, just like them. He loves soccer, just like them. And for my boys, they, you know, kids are incredible and they're creative and they're already, you know, giving me ideas. Mum, we can do this for them and we can do that. And so when I explained that we can provide water, you know, water that can change his life, my boys were in. My youngest said, oh, Mum, he just had his birthday. She's like, Mum, I'm going to give some of my money to help someone like Jonathan. So if we can raise kids who are kind and generous, I think our world will be a whole lot better.
2: Yeah, absolutely. Well, this is our invitation to be a part of it. We know it takes a village to raise a child, and we've got kids over in Tanzania who need you and I today. Michelle, thank you for helping us put, you know, a face, I guess, to the story of why today matters so much by sharing a bit of Jonathan's story. There are so many Jonathans right now who need our help, and it costs just $25. You know, maybe your capacity goes beyond that. A lot of people have been gifting $100, which, you know, that would cover a family of four with clean, sustainable, ongoing water. You and I can change the story here today. So jump online, remafm.com.au, or call 1-800-46-46-73. But Michelle from Convoy of Hope, thank you so much for spending some time with us, and we'll continue to follow along the national tally, and we hope and pray that today is just an astounding result.
3: Thank you so much, and thank you for being willing to help. You might not meet Jonathan, but just know that you are making a difference in his life.
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3: And welcome back. It is Rochelle here with you. It's just after 12:30 p.m. and it is Water for Life Day. It's honestly been my pleasure to chat with so many representatives from Convoy of Hope this morning and this afternoon about what they have witnessed heading over to these villages in Tanzania where families are walking kilometres to get water that is often already unsafe. Now, Esther is one of these mums who she had to do this while she was 7 months pregnant. Now, if you're a lady and you have had kids, you know what it can be like at 7 months and also how often you need to drink liquid. Imagine having to walk a long, long, long distance every morning, leaving home really early to do that. But I won't give it all away. Let's take a listen to some of Esther's story.
4: I woke as early as 4 a.m. from home, and it takes 4 hours walking just to get water here at the water source. And because I'm a 7 month pregnant woman, it's hard because sometimes there are rocks along the way, and it makes a bit hard to walk down to the water source to get water for my family. So I would encourage friends back in Australia to support us to get reliable water, because as of now, pregnant women like me walks to get water. But even after you have given birth, you will still have to come to get water, because not everybody will be willing now to support you to come down to get water. So I request, if that is possible for us, to get support to get a water well in our community.
3: Wow. That's a simple request. Esther's 35. She was 7 months pregnant, doing that journey day by day. Now, we're talking about dusty and rocky terrain. Often the paths they walk are shared with, you know, elephants and other wildlife to get to that water source. I can't imagine what it must have been like for her. And I know that we've been hearing stories, a lot of women end up giving birth on the paths to get water. Now, Esther's village, get this, they're in their fifth year of drought, which makes it a lot harder to get to water as a pregnant lady, then having her baby and not being able to have that access. It's hard for us to imagine here. It really is hard for us to imagine here, but I hope it pulls at your heartstrings this morning, this afternoon, as it has done to mine. We can make a difference in Esther's world. We can help her village, her whole village, have this water well. It costs just $25 to give one person ongoing, safe drinking water. 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This is their bee's knees. They want to get into these villages and provide this sustainable, clean water supply. So, as a region, our goal by tonight is to see 700 people served this amazing, life-changing water. We've seen 181 come in already. I'd love you to be a part of it. It's so easy to give. rimafm.com.au. Or if you'd like to call, there's a special number for this one. Listen, 1800 46 46 73. That's the number. So easy. It will take you just a few minutes. We will never meet the Esters out there. We will never probably physically see how these water wells make such a difference, but they reshape the entire community. Kids can have education, parents can go back to work, and pregnant mums like Esther do not have to travel and risk themselves every day walking just to get water. We are so lucky here. Let's bless it and send that over to Tanzania. 1-800-46-46-73 or rimafm.com.au to give your gift now to Water for Life Day.
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3: That's right. Thank you, thank you, thank you. It's so beautiful to see these gifts of generosity, Water for Life, coming in. It's Rochelle here with you this hour. We're almost at a quarter to one. Now, I just need to do a few shout-outs. Melinda from Coorambong, thank you for your gift of $25.

0: Catherine from Berkeley Vale. She's gifted one serve of water and she just says, it is essential for life. It is the least that we can do. Thank you for that. And an anonymous person has decided to serve 12 people, which, you know, that roughly amounts to $300. Thank you so much for your generosity. That's the power of generosity. You know, it might seem like just a few dollars at our end today, you know, $25. You could spend that on lunch if you go out, couldn't you? If you go to a cafe, easy peasy. But that $25 gives one person safe drinking water. It's sustainable, it's ongoing, and the whole community benefits. Convoy of Hope, they go in, they establish these ground wells where it's safe and clean and available for the community. It transforms lives. Now, Naomi is a girl who is just 13 years old. She dreams of being either a teacher or a lawyer or maybe a member of parliament one day, but every day she can't go to school. She doesn't get there because she has to walk hours through quite dangerous terrain just to collect water for her family. Take a listen.
1: I don't wash my face every day because we have a big problem of water. When I come back from school and I go back home, sometimes we go and find water in a very far distance in places where there are elephants. They are threatening us and have already destroyed those places in which we are getting water. So sometimes it's quite very difficult. Not always we do wash our face. We are asking for assistance of bringing us water right here in our village. When water will be here, we'll get some time to do other activities other than wasting a lot of time going to fetch water from a distance.
0: Now that's rough, isn't it? You know, they're doing this because it's survival. It's essential. That's rough, even for a teen. Like Naomi, she's 13, she wants to be at school, she has aspirations to make a difference in her community, and she can't. Instead, she's walking these distances with wild animals around her, and we're talking about Eastern Africa here, you know, it's lions, it's hyenas, it's elephants, they're nearby, and elephants, they can be quite dangerous, you know, so they have to be careful on these journeys, and it's not easy. It's hard. How many 13-year-olds do you know who could just do that every day and not have to go to school? It's a tough situation to be in, but we can make a difference. You and I can really change this narrative for all the Naomis in these villages in Tanzania. So jump on board with this today. It's a special day here at the station. It's a gift to be able to sow into this ministry, Convoy for Hope, and the work that they're doing in Tanzania, in Eastern Africa. So remafm.com.au or 1-800-46-46-73. Now, I just have to point this out because in 15 minutes, the news will be on. I'll be wrapping up and Shane Holstein will be jumping in to share with you. We are so close to hitting 200 people served. So our goal by tonight is to see 700 people served. And so many of you are gifting more than one serve of water, which is just beautiful. We're 193 right now. So we're less than 10 away from 200. Maybe you can help us get there. It would be great to hit that little milestone before I wrap up in 15 minutes. 1-800-46-46-73 or remafm.com.au.
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2: That's right. So we are multiplying hope one drop at a time today. It's a special pause, I guess, in the usual business here at Rima 99.7 for Water for Life Day. We are partnering with Convoy of Hope. They are an amazing Christian ministry working over in Tanzania to provide ongoing sustainable water wells for the villages, for the communities, for the children, their parents, for everybody who's impacted. How many will you give today? Just $25 allows one person to have ongoing fresh water. Now, let's turn our attention to hear what a primary school principal in Tanzania has to say. Francis is the head teacher of a Tanzanian village school that still needs safe water. Now, his school has around 300 students, but no female teachers. It's much more in reversal here, isn't it? It's usually women teachers preside a lot in our primary schools, but they often come to the school, see the conditions and leave. Women don't hang around because this school doesn't have water. Children have fainted from thirst, and it really does impact the older girls. Let's listen to what Francis has to say.
3: The shortage of water in this community is affecting a lot of adolescent girls, and that makes them not come to school when they are in that situation because there is not enough water. But also the school doesn't have female teachers because of water problem. Some who have been assigned to come here, they just came and saw the environment and they went away. They never came back. And sometimes even adolescent girl, when she wants to go home and doesn't want to study, might say, I'm sick like this, and takes it as an advantage and goes home. So since there's no female teacher, they cannot like refuse to listen to the child. So they just let the girl go home.
2: Yeah, it's a tough cycle to be in without water at this school. The girls face the greatest cost. They're missing class, they drop out, and they're missing out on the knowledge that could really change their lives. But $25 changes all of that for one girl. Can we help Francis and his primary school out? I would love to hear that this primary school is able to get established water because of Water for Life Day. How many girls could you impact today with your gift? I shared a short time ago that we're so close to seeing 200 people served. Our goal for the entire day is 700, but we are literally one away. So maybe you can jump online now, rimafm.com.au, and help us out. Or you can call the special number for today, 1800 46 46 73. Let's say yes to establishing water at this primary school for Francis and his kids.
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6: In this bulletin, Roblox facing scrutiny from the eSafety Commissioner and the Australian Border Force takes down an international smuggling ring. With more, I'm Jaden James. The Communications Minister says popular gaming platform Roblox needs to work faster to meet its commitment to improving child safety. The eSafety Commissioner says testing shows adults are able to send connection requests to young children without any parental consent. Roblox says it is working with eSafety and will continue to take steps to keep children safe. The Australian Border Force has crippled a major international smuggling ring following a joint operation with Chinese authorities, Jack Fenwick reports.
7: The operation led to the seizure of more than $92 million worth of illicit tobacco destined for Melbourne and Sydney. Acting on intelligence shared by Beijing, officers intercepted more than 100 shipping containers between January and May, with 91 of those carrying 60 million illegal cigarettes and 60 kilos of loose leaf tobacco. Chinese authorities have arrested 60 people linked to the smuggling of the Southeast Asian manufactured cigarettes.
6: Jack Fenwick reporting. Queensland's Lockyer Valley is restoring critical koala habitat across the region. 7.5 hectares of land has been cleared from four properties, paving the way for koalas to move in. Councillor Cheryl Steinhardt says creating a healthy habitat is key to their survival.
1: Removing invasive weeds like lantanas so it can start supporting the native vegetation so it can recover, and that helps to restore that critical koala habitat. We look at their food, shelter, because healthy koala populations definitely depend on a healthy habitat.
6: It's part of a two-year project. Brisbane is getting a glimpse of one of Australia's last tall ships as the Young Endeavour visits Kangaroo Point today. The training vessel is crewed by young Aussies aged between 16 and 23, learning life at sea. Commander Gavin Dawes says it's been a good voyage from Sydney.
8: It's just great to be here in Brisbane. We've had a great sail up from Sydney. As always, we love being here in Queensland and, experiencing the hospitality of the Queensland people.
6: Since 1988, the ship has sailed more than 500,000 nautical miles. Thousands of Christians from across the UK and beyond will gather in the English city of Manchester this weekend for an event called the Battle of Britain. It's a three-day gathering to pray, fast, and intercede for the nation. It's organised by the Prayer Storm Ministry, which insists the event is a call for Christians to seek God for spiritual renewal and has nothing to do with politics. The ministry is hoping for an even bigger turnout than the 5,000 who attended last year. A Christian mother is suing the public schools authority in Portland, Oregon, after she was banned from her children's primary school for a year. It followed Alison Roberts' complaints about her daughter being given an assignment on gender identity without her consent. She had also opposed a school bench being painted in the design and colours of the Progress Pride flag. In the NRL, Dolphin star Jack Bostock is determined to help his side to a top four finish and beyond. The Finns have been in form lately, with 12 wins from their past 14 games. Bostock has told Channel 9 the club is hungry for success.
9: It's obviously a great club. I'm looking around at it now and can't believe this was a Queensland Cup club for so long, and then now to be in the NRL. There's a lot of proud local Redcliffe people here that would be very proud of us.
6: And Harry Grant is a confirmed starter for the Melbourne Storm tonight, ahead of their Round 25 opening game against the Penrith Panthers. The hooker has missed the past two games with a hamstring injury. That's the latest Vision National News. I'm Jaden James.
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18: Good afternoon. We've got a partly cloudy afternoon in store with daytime temperatures between 19 and 23 degrees. And tomorrow, looking at a partly cloudy day again, high chance of showers most likely in the morning or afternoon, with light winds. Overnight temps falling to between 8 and 12 and expecting to reach between 16 and 22 degrees tomorrow.
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0: Lloyd Nix, a little more on Rima 99.7. Speaking life across the Hutter and beyond, this is Water for Life today, Convoy of Hope's special day across Christian radio, across this nation of ours, and supporting the work of Convoy for Hope, and or Convoy of Hope, I should say, and doing some amazing thing. And talking about a particular village in Tanzania today. You know, when schools have safe water, children like Susanna come, they can learn. Girls who face the greatest barriers stay in school, and for just $25, you can make all that possible for one child. 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Let's have a listen to Susanna right now.
1: There's a big difference that I've seen between the village that does not have water or enough water and the village that has enough water. Us here at school, we have planted a garden, to which before that garden was not there, for vegetables, and we get enough water for washing. People are clean. The hygiene has totally changed compared to before we got water. So that's the biggest difference that I can compare.
0: That's from Susanna, and she is 13 years of age, the sixth of nine children. And before Convoy of Hope brought water, Susanna and her classmates left home to collect water at 7 a.m., missing hours of school every day. They only bathed once a week, and the water was green and contaminated. How would you like to do that? It's unthinkable here in Australia, isn't it? But that's life for villages in a lot of areas, including Tanzania. Now Susanna says the hygiene of her school and community has totally changed. You can be part of that change by making a donation today, 1-800-46-4673, or you can go online to our website and click on the link there, remafm.com.au, and do something really special today. Yeah, you can do that, of course. Let's continue the music with Sanctus Real, and it's called Longer Than a Lifetime.
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1: Aaron faints in an optometrist. Jeff passes out when he falls off a cliff. Same, same.
2: Yeah, okay, that's pretty impressive on his part, for sure.
0: And with great Christian music all day. Speaking life.

0: Here on Sunburnt Souls, we explore life, faith, and our mental well-being. 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
1: You know how some grandmas are sweet and lovely and so encouraging? My grandma was the opposite to that. She didn't really like people or places or things. Her favourite thing to do for the last couple of decades was sit there by herself and wait to move to heaven. As a kid, I never understood why she's so mean. But she grew up in Holland and started having kids just after Hitler wreaked havoc on the place. Her family had to literally fight for survival, and it took its toll on her disposition and mental state. When you meet someone who's unusually angry or broken, they've always got a story. I struggle with my mental well-being, and I walk with other people that do too. And I've found over and over again that sharing stories and listening to each other's stories is the best way to grow in empathy and kindness and love.
0: For more candid conversations on faith and mental well-being, check out sunburntsouls.com.
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0: Fire. Thank you, Lord Jesus. Featuring Ethan Beer and the Youth Alive team of Queensland. It is 22 after 1 here on Rema 99.7. This is Water for Life Day. This is a Convoy of Hope's Water for Life Day and raising much needed, the opportunities for villages like in Tanzania to get some wonderful drinking water and bathing water for their communities. And joining me on the line right now, I have Tommy, who is the Partnership Manager for Convoy of Hope. G'day, Tommy. How are you going?
1: Good, thanks, Shane. Very good. Extremely inspired by the generosity of Aussies today, that's for sure.
0: Yeah, it's a very exciting day for Convoy of Hope. And what's been the, the vibe in the office today?
1: Oh, mate, what's crazy is that because this is like a national campaign, our team is everywhere. So I'm in Perth. But some of our team are in Sydney, Melbourne and Brisbane. So we're all spread out, but all for a great cause.
0: It certainly is a great cause. And what does it mean for families in these remote villages in places like Tanzania to have the help of Convoy of Hope?
1: Yeah, it's huge. I think the helplessness of what they experience is just their reality. It's their life. And so having Convoy of Hope be able to come in and work with the government, but also with their local communities to bring water and obviously a sustaining source of water so that development, agriculture, education can excel and succeed, it means everything to these people. So thank you for asking and thank you for being part of the change in those villages today.
0: Absolutely. And our area, the Hunter of New South Wales, we've got a goal to serve 700 people. And and we're well on our way. We're about, nearly 30% of the way to get to that market.
1: Yep.
0: Excellent. Yeah.
1: Yep.
0: That is great news. Hopefully, by 6 o'clock tonight, we'll reach our goal.
1: Yeah, it's encouraging that the start of the day. I mean, everywhere across Australia has taken to this, and your area definitely a third of the way there. And then, but in the grand scheme of things, nationally, there's been over 12,000 people that we've been able to bring water to just from this morning.
0: Wow. Well, that's fantastic.
1: Yeah, pretty cool.
0: Tommy, thank you so much for your time today. And I know it's a special day and an exciting day for Convoy of Hope and also for the Christian population who are listening to Christian radio right across the nation because they have an opportunity to change the life of someone or a whole family or a whole village.
1: Yeah, that's right. And I think that's where we get to see the kingdom of heaven come to earth, right, is when, there's an opportunity to help a brother or a sister in need and you see the Christians like yourself and like those in your community there in the Hunter and Newcastle region being willing to step up to the plate. So thank you.
0: Ah, so good. We might have another chat a little bit later on. Tommy, thank you so much for your time today.
1: My pleasure, mate. Sounds good. Speak to you then.
0: Okay, see ya. Bye-bye. 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

0: it's a Paul Coleman Trio, Don't Know Why. That's a fantastic song here on Rima 99.7. And this is Convoy of Hope's Water for Life Day, a special day where Christian radio around Australia is partnering with Convoy of Hope to make a difference in villages just like Tanzania. And I'm going to just step out of the studio for a bit. David McGovern will keep you company for a little while. Then I'll be back in. We're playing tag team this afternoon. And David's got some wonderful things for you, some updates about what's happening with Convoy of Hope's Water for Life Day.
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0: John Redick holding on and praising God. Before that, Brandon Heath, highly favoured. And you are with David McGovern on Rima 99.7, and it is Water for Life Day, and we are very excited to be supporting Convoy of Hope as they raise funds to support the people of Tanzania. And you are able to make a contribution. $25 will bring water to the villages in Tanzania, and we would be very grateful on behalf of Convoy for Hope, and of course, most importantly, on behalf of the people of Tanzania. I'll be talking to a couple of people from a couple of experts that are in the field and that are actually have been on the ground. They'll be coming up very shortly. But for now, after the break, some more music, including Danny Gokey and Mercy Me.
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3: And you're on Rima 99.7 with David McGovern. Good afternoon. I hope your afternoon is going well. And yes, that is what Water for Life Day is all about. It is about bringing hope one drop at a time with your support. Convoy for Hope can make a difference to the people of Tanzania by bringing water. And some of the ways that water brings life in countries like Tanzania, it creates healthy environments. It also provides opportunities for education, because when the schools have water, access to water, the children no longer have to miss classes to go and fetch the water. And it enables feeding programs, and that means that Convoy of Hope will be able to provide daily nutritious meals to some of the world's most vulnerable children. So you're also feeding the children, you're watering and providing water at schools. It empowers women in communities without water. Women spend hours every day collecting it, and trapped in that cycle, there is little time for income, education or family. And so with water close by, those hours can be spent preparing for the opportunity for families to move forward. And it also supports agriculture. I heard Aaron and Chloe talking to Joel from Water for Life, for Convoy for Hope, and he was talking about the tomato plants being grown as a result of there being water in the village in the particular community. So some fantastic ways. And the top of that break, we heard from Danny Gokey, Make a Difference, and that's what the message is for today. It's a great anthem for our cause today. So $25 is all it takes to make a difference and support Convoy for Hope. So please give generously, as we know you always do and will. And now, here's talking of having to trek for water, here's The Long Way. At 10 to 2 on Rima 99.7.

0: Leland and the Great Awakening, and very appropriate song as well. It multiplies, as does your donation to Convoy of Hope on this special Water for Life Day. $25 is all it takes to bring hope one drop at a time. After the news, I'll be chatting to Jason. Jason is the has a very important role as the Senior Fellow for Science and Agriculture with Convoy for Hope, and he can shed some light on why contaminated water is just as challenging as no water. And he'll be talking about that, and I'll be chatting to him in the next hour. Coming up to 2 o'clock, so the news will be around the corner at 2, and Shane will be back in the studio. We'll be tag teaming a bit later on. He'll be rejoining us back in the studio a bit later on. But I've also posted a little video clip on the socials promoting the Water for Life Day. So please check that out on Instagram. And of course, Audrey has done a great job of making sure that the messaging is also being, that we're putting on the airwaves about Water for Life Day, is also going to air on all our socials, Insta and Facebook. If you haven't already found our new app, please do check that out as well. Do yourself a favour and check that out. And that means that you can be a part of all of these types of conversations, all these great causes on an ongoing basis, even if you're not able to necessarily tune in at the designated time during the day. Okay, after the break, there'll be some news and then more on Water for Life Day with David McGovern on Rima 99.7.
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2: In this bulletin, Australia's debt hits over $1 trillion and a survey revealing varying results of voter satisfaction. Good afternoon, I'm Jaden James. The federal opposition says every Australian household owes $100,000 as the nation's debt tips over $1 trillion. There's concern once federal and state debt is combined, the country will owe $2 trillion by the end of the decade. Liberal leader Angus Taylor says the federal government must take responsibility for the situation.
3: It has to be paid back. There's two ways to do that. Future generations pay it back, or it turns up as inflation. And debt does often turn up as inflation sooner rather than later. And we should be deeply worried about it.
2: The debt pile is mainly made up of interest repayments and public spending on health, housing and defence. A body has been found in the New South Wales Southern Highlands, believed to be that of missing hiker Lily Hooper. A major search had been underway for the 18-year-old after she failed to return last Wednesday. Police say a body was found around 11:30 this morning and a report will be prepared for the coroner. A new national survey shows voter satisfaction is varying widely across the country. Victoria sank to the bottom of the table with a net rating of -33%, while South Australia led as the standout performer on +27%. Western Australia followed with +14, with New South Wales and Queensland hovering near average on 4 and 2%, the federal government well below at -14%. One of Australia's biggest retail portfolios, which includes Melbourne's Spencer Outlet Centre, is up for sale. In what's the largest retail offering to hit the market in almost a decade, it's set to exceed $1 billion plus. The package includes big retail centres in Sydney, Brisbane and the Gold Coast as well. The WA government will introduce a bill into Parliament today to further strengthen Fuel Watch. Under the proposed changes, all fuel retailers will be required to report their stock levels in addition to their daily prices. WA Commerce Minister Tony Booty says without these reforms, this information can only be ordered under emergency powers.
4: Under a state of emergency declaration, retailers have to provide the fuel stock levels. So therefore, if you're planning a country trip, you know that if you reach a certain town, there'll be fuel at that fuel station. However, we want to make this a permanent feature, and that's why I'll be introducing the amendment change today.
2: The amendments will also improve the fuel price notification system. The Keys for Kids Ministry has been introducing traumatised Ukrainian children to Jesus through specially designed devotionals. President Greg Yoder says Ukrainian families are desperate for hope. He told Mission Network News many of them have lost at least one father, brother or son to the war.
5: Keys for Kids Ministries just recently created a new devotional specifically for traumatized kids, kids that are going through war. Kids need Jesus. And so we continue to help Ukrainian churches, especially as they're trying to reach kids in the most unique way. They just don't have a lot of resources. And so the Keys for Kids resources that we've been able to provide have been very helpful.
2: Mr. Yoda says Keys for Kids will continue to support Ukrainian children and pray for a miracle to soften hearts and end the conflict. In sport, the world's best golfer, Scottie Scheffler, says he'd welcome back LIV players with open arms should the breakaway tour fall over. The long-term future of LIV is in doubt, and Scheffler believes the top players would add value to the PGA Tour's tournaments.
6: Having those guys come back and competing with whatever happens with LIV, whether those guys want to leave or, I mean, you got to ask them. But I think for me, being able to compete against the best players in the world, you know, there's certainly some guys on that tour that can compete out here.
2: It's unclear whether the likes of Bryson DeChambeau, John Rahm and Cameron Smith will stay with LIV Golf. That's the latest Vision National News. I'm Jaden James.
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0: Gloria Asbury out singing the Angels and loving that song here on Rima 99.7. And you are with David McGovern, and it is coming up to 2:15, which means that about this time I did foreshadow before the break that I was going to be speaking with Jason. Jason is one of the leadership of Convoy of Hope, but the number that I've been given is unfortunately not going through. So I'm going to have to abandon the attempts to contact Jason. But one of the things he was going to be talking about was why contaminated water is just as dangerous and just as deadly as no water. And in Tanzania, so I'm referring to the Convoy of Hope briefing pages about Water for Life Day, which is what we are marking here on ARIMA 99.7. And one of the things that it says is that it's in relation to a young girl by the name of Kakama. She's an 11-year-old girl and she's in grade 5. So she's probably, you know, not unlike many of the children that have got parents or grandparents, aunts or uncles tuning into this program right now. 7 years old, she was carrying water from streams contaminated by livestock. And that water caused cholera, dysentery and diarrhea in the community. And so she missed school on water collection days because she had to go and get the water. Now, all those things, they're all waterborne diseases that steal children's lives. But clean water means that they can clean their hands, they can wash their hands, there's proper toilets, and there's also opportunities for hygiene education. So your $25 gift today provides ultimately a safe water for life for one person like Kakama. And that means that the whole community becomes a healthier, safer place to grow up. She comes to school every day now, Kakama, in year 5, 11-year-old in year 5. She comes to school every day. She's able to drink clean water, and she also contributes to tending the school vegetable garden. And her aspiration? She wants to be a doctor. That is what you will make possible with your $25 contribution to Convoy of Hope. You are making it possible for Kakama and other children like her to have hope. So please consider, get online, support the Convoy of Hope through their website or the toll-free number, and also you can also contribute through our REMA website. There is a link there on the REMA website. More music on the way, and we'll be continuing on this special day of Water for Life with some more input around from Convoy of Hope about how you can make a difference in Tanzania.
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0: Ren Collective and Evergreen on Rima 99.7 this afternoon. Thanks to David for filling in for me the last hour. It's great to be back with you today. My name is Shane Holstein, and this is Convoy of Hope, Water for Life Day. And our goal is to serve 700 people. Now, we're nearly 40% of the way there. In fact, we are serving 279 people. We've had 65 gifts so far. And it's a wonderful, wonderful effort so far, but we don't want to stop there. We want to keep going, of course. And you can call 1-800-46-4673. That's 1-800-46-4673. 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And Nangita is, as I said, a mother of six who walks 10 kilometres twice a day to the nearest source of water. The journey is hard with a baby on her back and a toddler whose little legs can't keep up. She relies on her 8-year-old daughter, Sophia, to help, feeling guilty that Sophia misses school most mornings because of it. And a few years ago, Nangita fell while pregnant at the water source and had a miscarriage, which is very sad. But your donation today can relieve people like Nangita and other people in villages, just like in Tanzania. So in communities without safe water, women like Nangita, who spends hours every day just collecting it, trapped in that cycle. There's no time for income, education or family. For just $25, you can give one woman those hours back. When safe water arrives nearby, families move forward. And that's the work of Convoy of Hope. They work in these villages and creating wells. Not just that, though. They actually spend time with farmers and teaching them different strategies to grow crops. So it's a holistic approach that Convoy of Hope do. And this is the Water for Life Day across Christian radio, right across our nation of Australia. And we'd love for you to be a part of that. If you can do that, that'll be fantastic. Here's something from Nangita herself.
1: 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I have come here to fetch water with my three kids. My daughter, Sophia, who is 8 years old, is the one who is assisting me with donkeys. And the rest, I have to carry them because I have no one to leave them at home. Carrying babies and riding donkeys, it's very hard. One of the problems that I have ever faced as I was pregnant and I came to fetch water here, and unfortunately I fell down and I got miscarriage. So that was so painful to me.
0: There you go. That's Nangita's story there. And as I say, you can relieve someone like Nangita by making a donation of just $25 will help one person. And that is just $25. You can call 1-800-46-4673 or go to remafm.com.au.

0: Yeah, fabulous song, Megan Woods, Heaven Down Here on Rima 99.7 on this Convoy of Hope Water for Life Day. 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Also, Cam will keep you updated with things as well after between 3 and 6 this afternoon, right here on Rima 99.7.
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0: Yeah, just like God. That is a fantastic song right here on Rima 99.7 this afternoon. Hope your day is going well on this wonderful Thursday. It's forgotten what day of the week it is. The Convoy of Hope Water for Life Day. That's what day it is today, partnering with the Convoy of Hope for their Water for Life Day, so they can help many communities, many villages around the world that need fresh water to drink and to for bathing. And as you know, we can't live without water. But places like Tanzania, their water supply, well, it's not good, to say the least. But there is hope. 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
1: 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So sometimes it's quite very difficult. Not always we do wash our face.
0: Yeah, that's the plight of so many people in villages such as Tanzania, but also other places as well. So this is Convoy of Hope's Water for Life Day. 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

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I know you're for me, but God, it does feel like hell.

0: One Common, Life Won't, It Is Well. Great song. One of our new songs right here on Rima 99.7. Coming up to 3 o'clock, latest news for you. This is Convoy of Hope, Water for Life Day. And without water nearby, women like Happy, her name is Happy, can't work. $25 provides safe water for life for one person, and when it arrives, everything changes. Right now, you can multiply hope one drop at a time. How many women like Happy can you free from carting water? And that's right, just $25 can bring relief to one person.
1: From my experience of going to collect water, you are waking very early to go in a very far distance, but also we find elephants on the way, but also hyenas. Sometimes you might be sick and you need water, so you have no option. You have to go for the water because your kids are still young. But also another thing that makes me feel bad is there are times in which there are women who give birth on their way going to collect water. So those are the things that make us feel very bad, despite that they are animals, which might make us to be afraid sometimes.
0: There you go. That's you can't fathom it, can you, here in Australia, but places like Tanzania, in those remote villages, really doing it tough, having to cart water many distances, and some of that water not very clean as well. But that's the hope of Convoy of Hope as they work in these communities. And they're not just there for a day. They work with the villagers, the farmers, and help them along as well. So your donation, as low as $25, will make a difference. 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
3: In this bulletin, Australian debt to hit another unwanted milestone and the Royal Commission Terms of Reference announced. With more, I'm Gareth Stafford. Australia's debt levels will reach $1 trillion for the first time today. Nelson Scott has more.
4: National debt will tip over $1 trillion, or roughly 34% of GDP, amid escalating costs across healthcare, housing and defence. It coincides with warnings interest payments are also taking up an increasing share of government revenue, leaving less money to spend on other services. Senior Minister Annika Wells claims Labor is moving to fix a problem inherited from the previous government.
5: We are trying to get the balance between helping people now while growing the economy.
4: But opposition leader Angus Taylor argues record government spending is increasing the burden on taxpayers.
6: Future generations pay it back, or it turns up as inflation.
4: Global agencies have affirmed Australia's AAA credit rating, citing responsible fiscal management.
3: Nelson Scott reporting. Victorian Premier has announced terms of reference for a Royal Commission into the state's corrupt construction sector. The $50 million Royal Commission will be overseen by the former Chief Justice of South Australia, Chris Caracas, with the findings and recommendations due by August 20 next year. Ben Carroll says the terms of reference are both broad and expansive.
7: Nothing is off limits. They cover the conduct of the CFMEU, construction companies, labour hire firms, consortia, and criminal actors on Victoria's major projects. And they cover the role of government.
3: It will have the power to call any public servant, including former Premiers Daniel Andrews and Jacinta Allen. Today marks four decades of a Cancer Council campaign supporting thousands of patients and carers. It's the 40th anniversary of Daffodil Day, raising money for research and support. Cancer Council WA CEO Ashley Reid says they remain committed.
8: 1986, it seems like a long time. And, you know, Daffodil is a symbol of hope. So for 40 years, we've been supporting West Australians and providing hope through improvements, through research and all the work that we do. It's incredible.
3: 72% of Aussies beat cancer today thanks to improved prevention, early detection and treatment. Volunteers from the Christian humanitarian relief agency Samaritan's Purse have been digging through the ashes and ruins left by wildfires, which destroyed around 400 homes in the northwest US state of Washington. They're still sifting through the debris to help families salvage items such as heirlooms, photos and other precious possessions. One man who lost his home praised the volunteers for doing what he called the dirty work without hesitation. Britain's Christian Legal Centre has described a year-long ban on a mother from visiting her brain-injured son in hospital as a profound injustice. The centre is helping the mother fight against the NHS and the courts, which are seeking to end his life. They want to withdraw food and fluids from the 28-year-old man who suffered from a prolonged consciousness disorder for 6 years. To sport, and in the AFL, Essendon interim coach Dean Solomon has heaped praise on Andy McGrath ahead of his 200th game on Sunday against Port Adelaide. It's been a tough year for the former number one draft pick, with the Bombers staring down the wooden spoon. Solomon commending the 28-year-old for his leadership in difficult times.
9: Day in, day out with him, he's been super through this period, and these young guys we keep speaking about just have an elite leader to learn from in their early days. And so I can't speak highly enough of Andy.
3: Melbourne heads to the AFL Appeals Board tonight, challenging Jacob Van Rooyen's 3-match ban for striking Port Adelaide's Alia Alia. That's the latest Vision National News. I'm Gareth Stafford.
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16: Remaining partly cloudy for the remains of the day, and overnight temperatures falling to between 8 and 12. A partly cloudy day tomorrow. High chance of showers most likely in the morning or afternoon, and light winds becoming nor'westerly, 15 to 25 k in the morning, then becoming light in the evening. Daytime temperatures tomorrow between 16 and 22 degrees.
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17: Morning, everybody. No major overnight issues or problems if you're heading through the heart of Newcastle, looking fairly clear. The Link Road through Jesmond, just watch out for the Inner City Bypass, parts of Lookout Road, McCaffrey Drive and Charlestown Road, ongoing scheduled road work just between Rankin Park to Jesmond. Look, it's a good flow of traffic through if you're heading south towards the Central Coast or north towards Heatherbrae. No issues. And you run through Maitland, even from Rutherford, all clear running towards the Hunter. Nothing that's going to slow you up. It's Jay. That's the latest Newcastle traffic. More for you soon on Rima 99.7.
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19: Yes, welcome to The Daily. Hi, it's Cam, and things are going to be sounding a little bit different. It's a special hotline phone number to call through with a donation today, 1-800-46-4673. Just $25 is all it takes to give a child safe drinking water for the rest of their life. It's Water for Life Day. We're going to paint a pretty powerful picture for you throughout the show. Did you know that every single day, millions of families across Africa and the world are forced to use water that is unsafe and potentially deadly? But right now, you've got the chance to change the life for a child. For just $25, you can provide that child with safe, disease-free water for the rest of their life. It's not just a fix for the remainder of this week or even the rest of this year, but you're providing them access to clean, safe drinking water for the rest of their life. It's going to improve not only their health, it's going to help them stay in school. And so the question really becomes, how many people can you serve today? How many lives can you help change today? It's so easy to be overwhelmed with all that needs to be done to be able to make the world a better place. Today, you've got the opportunity to make the world a better place for one child at a time. 1-800-46-46-73 is the number to call and to donate. Just $25 gives a child safe, clean drinking water. A $100 donation would provide a family of four with that safe, clean drinking water. You'll be multiplying hope one drop at a time. We've got plenty of special guests lined up. We'll paint the picture of what's going on in a community in Tanzania in Africa with Joel LaBelle from Convoy of Hope. He'll be with us here on The Daily right after this.
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5: They say time heals, but I don't think that's true. 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

0: Hey, you are tuned in to The Daily. Now, today is a super special day. It is Water for Life Day. For just $25, you can give a child safe drinking water, not just as a nice drink today, but for the rest of their life. It is phenomenal. It's a special phone number to call today, 1-800-46-46-73. It is supporting the incredible work of Convoy of Hope. And with me in the studio is Joel LaBelle from Convoy. Welcome to The Daily, Joel.
1: Oh, thanks, Cam. It's great to be with you.
0: Tell us a little bit about the way that water plays such an important part, not only in our lives, but for these communities, especially in Tanzania, in Africa, where we're focusing today.
1: Yeah, I think everyone would say water is life. It's not until you don't have it that you realize how important it actually is. But for what we do around the world with our integrated programming, so we do children's feeding programs, but if you don't have water, you can't feed kids. Women's empowerment, for example, we can't help women start small jobs and things if they don't have water because they're out fetching water. Mm. Agriculture, growing gardens, those type of things needs water. So water really is central to life. And it's the beginning of everything. And once we provide that water solution, then people are about to, they've got all their whole day back. They've got their life back. And so they can go to school. They can get fed. They can grow vegetables. So it's critically important for all of us. But when you don't have it, it becomes very obvious.
0: As I've been talking about this today, and I just almost just feeling a little bit guilty right now, because just before you came into the studio, one of the things that I quickly did, I ran out to the kitchen to refill my water bottle.
1: Oh, wow.
0: And it's just all of a sudden, I didn't think anything of it in the moment. But right now, as we're talking, I'm thinking, oh my goodness, this is the kind of luxury that you and I take for granted every day that these children, these women, these communities are having to face of, for some, it could be, what, a 7-8 kilometer walk each direction just to provide water for themselves and their families.
1: Totally. I mean, I would even ask you right now, wherever you are, in the car or if you're at home, at work, think about your water journey. What was your water journey today? I know I woke up. Same thing as you, Cam, a glass of water, and then I got another glass of water and put my green powder in it, then a coffee, then I had a shower. I can drink the water that I shower in. These people, their journey, it starts with looking for water.
0: And we've alluded to that walk as you guys were presenting to the team just earlier on, which was incredibly powerful as we've spoken about Water for Life today. Explain the situation that these women and children are having to go through every single day just to be able to bring water back for themselves.
1: Yeah, so they don't have water anywhere near where they are. We've gone down as far as we can, over 300 metres, and we can't find water. So they currently, and for years, have been walking 7.5 kilometres to get water. Some of them wake up really early before the sun comes up to go and fetch water. They do it in the middle of the day. Kids don't get to go to school if they don't have water. They have to go look for water.
0: It's a pretty stark reality.
1: It's horrible, hey?
0: Yeah.
1: It's challenging. And it's not just the walk. Like, we can walk along a footpath, drive along a road. They're walking through the bush. We've talked to a number of people, and one of the little girls, Sophia, she broke down and cried when we asked her about what it's like to go get water because she got chased by elephants and she's traumatized by it. There's hyenas, elephants. Often they've got donkeys to help them carry the water jerry cans back, but then the elephants will scare the donkeys away, then they run away. Mm. Every day is a challenge.
0: You can be the answer to this challenge and you can provide the solution to this problem. 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Today, on Water for Life Day, you're multiplying hope one drop at a time. 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It's just a $25 donation to give a child safe drinking water and solve these problems for the rest of their life. It's Water for Life Day at The Daily.
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0: You tune into The Daily. It's Water for Life Day. Just $25 as a one-off donation provides a child safe drinking water for the rest of their life. It is a special phone number to donate today, 1-800-464673. I've got to say big thanks to Mary. Thank you for serving a child. Mary said, I'm happy to help bring clean water to those without. Incredible, Mary. Thank you so much for your generosity. With us in the studio is Joel Abell. He is from Convoy of Hope. This is the not-for-profit faith-based organization that is providing the water to this community in Tanzania in Africa. And Joel, you've been working with other communities for a while now. Tell us about the difference that it makes to a child, to a woman, to a family, to the entire village and community when there is access to safe and clean drinking water.
1: So there's another community 2 hours away from Simanjaro called Longido, and we've been in that community for 5 years, Cam, and it is a complete different story. So the kids have got more energy, they're running around, they're happy, they're laughing, they walk out of the classroom and can go to the wash stations that we've created, they can wash their hands, their face, cup their hands together and drink some water, they can go to the bathroom. Girls who are going through their periods have got somewhere to clean to be able to look after themselves. There's a greenhouse garden that is growing at the school property.
0: Wow.
1: Luscious tomatoes, there's lettuces and cabbages and vegetables. Some of these kids have never seen vegetables before.
0: Yeah.
1: And it's all being supplemented into their food. They've got so much water on site that they've also added a pipe that goes off to the medical center. So it really becomes the central epicenter of community because life, because water is available.
0: Just $25 gives one child safe drinking water for the rest of their life by calling 1-800-464673. I want to introduce you to Esther. She's a 35-year-old woman and is 7 months pregnant. Every single morning, she leaves home at 4 a.m., walks 4 hours over rocky terrain, shared with elephants and other wild animals, mind you, to the nearest water source, a journey that is made so much harder by her pregnancy.
2: I woke as early as 4 a.m. from home, and it takes 4 hours walking just to get water here at the water source. And because I'm a 7-month pregnant woman, it's hard because sometimes there are rocks along the way, and it makes a bit hard to walk down to the water source to get water for my family.
0: The situation is so dire for Esther's village and her community. It's actually in its 5th year of their drought.
2: So I would encourage friends back in Australia to support us to get reliable water, because as of now, pregnant women like me walks to get water. But even after you have given birth, you will still have to come to get water, because not everybody will be willing now to support you to come down to get water. So I request, if that is possible for us, to get support to get a water well in our community.
0: Without water nearby, women like Esther can't work. They can't get ahead in life. A $25 donation brings safe water close for one person, and when it arrives, everything changes. Families move forward. Communities move forward and life is returned. How many women can you free from the burden and the responsibility of this water run today? A $25 donation gives one person, one woman, one child, safe drinking water for the rest of their life. A $100 donation would provide enough water to enable a family of four to be able to have that safe drinking water. It's a special phone number to call through today, 1-800-464673. How many people can you serve? Because today you're multiplying hope one drop at a time. It's Water for Life Day at The Daily.
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5: Good afternoon. In stories making news, the opposition claims the federal government is addicted to spending amid record levels of debt. National debt will today reach $1 trillion for the first time, fueled mainly by interest repayments. Victoria has announced a Royal Commission into Corruption in the construction industry. Former South Australian Supreme Court Chief Justice Christopher Karakas has been named commissioner of the probe and is due to report back in 12 months. Advocates are welcoming new figures, showing 90% of young Australians have never smoked, alongside a drop in youth vaping rates. Addiction Support Service QUIT says strong government policies and education programs are helping drive the reduction in nicotine use. And in sport, Panthers coach Ivan Cleary will reach a special milestone tonight, overseeing his 500th NRL game as a head coach. Round 25 kicks off with Penrith away to the Storm in Melbourne. I'm Gareth Stafford, and those are the latest news and sport headlines.
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4: REMA 99.7 weather.
16: Remaining partly cloudy for the remains of the day, and overnight temperatures falling to between 8 and 12. A partly cloudy day tomorrow. High chance of showers most likely in the morning or afternoon, and light winds becoming nor'westerly, 15 to 25 k in the morning, then becoming light in the evening. Daytime temperatures tomorrow between 16 and 22 degrees.
4: REMA 99.7's Traffic Watch.
17: And a very good afternoon to you. Just some minor delays at this stage into the Hexham Bridge for the Pacific Highway, outbound through to Raymond Terrace. Pretty good at this stage. Tomago Road is building up, but just a slight delay at this stage. Just some slight delays into East Maitland and Mount Dee for the New England Highway. Newcastle Road, busy at Main Road, Jessamine. Newcastle Link Road, usual build-up this time of the afternoon to Minmay Road, Cameron Park, and also busy Main Road at Lake Road, Glendale. Old Pacific Highway through Belmont, bit of traffic moving both ways through there. Not too much of a delay, though. All clear down towards Sydney on the M1, northbound back through to Newcastle, no delays. And in Morisset, traffic starting to build coming off the highway and along Mandalong Road up through to YE Road. I'm Jace, that's your latest traffic on REMA 99.7.
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0: Hey, tuned into The Daily, celebrating your incredible generosity today. It's Water for Life Day. A $25 donation gives one child, gives one woman safe drinking water for the rest of their life. We're focusing in on a community in Tanzania in Africa today, supporting the incredible work of the organisation Convoy of Hope. Joel LaBelle from Convoy of Hope is still with us here in the studio. But before we have a little bit more of a chat to Joel, thank you to Antoinette for serving somebody. And Antoinette said that my 90-year-old dad is on restricted fluids due to medical issues, and he struggles with this, and I thought it would be wonderful to give this gift to someone who needs clean water. And also, as a part of my gift to him, for Father's Day, which is just around the corner, to remind us of others' struggles. Antoinette, thank you for your incredible generosity. It's a special phone number to call through today with your donation, 1-800-464673. Joel, to help us to understand the magnitude of the situation for so many in these communities that we're trying to help today on Water for Life Day, when you first were wrapping your head around the seriousness of the situation, but also how incredibly simple these water solutions can be and how life-changing they are, as you think about something that really kind of provided that aha moment for you when you were first beginning to realize, hey, we've got to do something about this. Can you recall what that moment was?
1: One day I was standing, the first day that we arrived at Simanjaro, I was watching this line of kids line up for food. And they all had cups tied to the front of their pants and their skirts. And I learned later that day that it was actually the principal that had taken half of his day wage to buy water so that they could have food that day. Because they boil the water and then they put this rice mix, it's a dry mix that goes in, and then they make it together like a soup. That's their food. And watching these kids under a tree who had no cup, they didn't get to eat because they had no cup. Mm. Watching kids look at me with my drink bottle, my empty drink bottle, Cam, and they wanted my empty drink bottle because they didn't have a cup. This is so much about this community. Everywhere I turned, there was need. Everywhere I turned, the eyes, the desperation in their eyes, realized if we could get water here, their lives would be changed forever.
0: Mm. And you're the difference here. Water really is at the center of survival for these children, for these women, and for this community. Today on Water for Life Day, just a $25 donation gives a child safe drinking water for the rest of their life. We're not just trying to look forward and take care of things for the rest of 2026, but for the rest of this child's life, you'll be ensuring that when they are thirsty, they can have access to water. When they need to cook, they can have access to water. When they need to wash, clean, and bathe themselves, they can have access to water. You and I take for granted so easily. I think of my own house. Joel, I think of even for your house as well, where I can count on like more than one hand the amount of sources where I can draw safe, clean drinking water from. And yet for these communities, for these children, for these women, it's just not their reality. But it can be. Today, for just a $25 donation on a special phone number you can call through today, not the normal one you would ring through and talk to us on, 1-800-464673. 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A $100 gift would be able to provide a family of four with safe drinking water. 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You're improving health, you're improving safety, you're improving lives and restoring hope and giving them a future. 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
11: You're listening to Rima 99.7 on this Convoy of Hope's Water for Life Day. And joining me right now, I have Tommy, who is the Partnership Manager for Convoy of Hope. And Tommy, thanks so much for your time again today.
19: Oh, my pleasure, mate. What is taking place across this nation is inspiring, and so glad to be a part of it.
11: Yeah, well, we're into the afternoon part of it now. And you're in Perth, aren't you? So you're a couple of hours behind. But what's been the excitement or the vibe so far?
19: Yeah, mate, I think it's just seeing the amount of people that we're bringing water to. Like, it's upwards now of, across the nation, 15,000.
11: Fantastic.
19: People, and just watching that number climb every minute, every hour, is what really builds my excitement, knowing that communities are going to have their lives changed forever.
11: Oh, fantastic. And just tell us a little bit of what the work that Convoy of Hope actually are doing in Tanzania.
19: Yeah, so we have worked with local government to find communities that are so far away from having a water source, and we're bringing water to them. So whether it is through drilling boreholes through the ground, or whether it's running pipe underground from a water station to their community, we're trying to minimise the distance it takes for people to walk to a water source and then home to their communities and bring the water to them.
11: Oh, fantastic. Because let's face it, some young people are missing school because they've got to walk so like many, many hours of the day just to cart water back and forth.
19: Yeah, that's right. They don't have the luxury of just finding water in their home. And so they have to sacrifice time and even safety in order to get to water, which sometimes isn't even safe. It's it could be dirty water, which is why it's so important that we're there creating water stations that are hygienic and safe and are fully able to be used by these families.
11: Oh, so good. Hey, Tommy, thanks so much for the update. And
19: my pleasure.
11: Enjoy the rest of your day.
19: Will do, mate, and you too. Thanks for having us on.
11: No worries. That is Tommy, the Partnership Manager for Convoy of Hope.
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0: Are you tuned into The Daily? Today is Water for Life Day. I'm so glad you're here because this is an incredible opportunity to help change the world that we live in one life at a time. Just $25 gives a child safe drinking water for the rest of their life. We're supporting today the work of a not-for-profit Convoy of Hope. With me, as he has been throughout the hour so far, is the Australian and New Zealand National Director, Joel LaBelle. And it's just a $25 donation to give a child safe drinking water for the rest of their life. 1-800-46-4673. Joel, we've spoken about the risk that many of these women, children and families are facing with this toxic water situation, that they're having to drink water that is just not safe. How bad is it?
1: There are sometimes they would dig with their hands into the soil, you know, in some communities, and it'll start to pool a bit of water, and you've got to dig deep enough with your hands to be able to let the sediment fall, and then you scoop the water off the top. It could be like that. In this particular community in Simanjiro, there is a water source 7.5 kilometers away that they've got to walk to, which is a grueling walk, by the way, being chased by animals. But when you get there, the tank has already got algae in it. You're carrying a container that you can't clean or wash out because the water is so precious that you put in it. So you're carrying a dirty container to a dirty tank where it's bubbling up out of a brook that's got algae, and the animals drink out of the same trough that you're filling up your containers. And then you've got to bring that water back.
0: Yeah.
1: So there's just so many waterborne diseases. But when you don't have a choice, you drink water that's contaminated and you do get cholera. You do get yellow fever. You do get these different waterborne diseases that today, over 1,000 kids under 5 will die today because of waterborne diseases.
0: Wow.
1: But we can solve that.
0: It is staggering, really, that the number is that high of children that had no other choice. But today, on Water for Life Day, by calling 1-800-46-4673, just $25 gives a child safe drinking water for the rest of their life. Kelly joins us on The Daily. Kelly, thank you so much for serving two people today. Tell us how you came to that decision with you and your boys.
2: I've got two little boys, 4 and 5 year old children myself. And we spend time at the end of each day being grateful for our blessings. And I always start with, you know, we're lucky to have a shower and we're lucky to have clean drinking water and, you know, we're lucky to have all the food we have and just all the basic stuff. It just brought me to tears, the idea of children. I'm crying now, I'm sorry.

0: Just the idea of, you know, children waking and not having a basic human need just ripped my heart out. And just, yeah, so I talked to my boys about it and I explained to them that there's some children in the world that don't have access to water and we're really lucky. And do you think that we should share some of our money? You know, they, some kids don't have houses and things. Should we share some of our money? And they said, yeah. Can we buy them a house? And I was like, well, I don't have that much money. But we could share some of our money and, you know, instead of buying extra toys, and we could give them some of our money to get some water. So I'm a single mum with two boys at home on my own, and we've had years of struggles. Probably can't even pay my bills, my sweet. So, you know, I sell stuff on Facebook and Marketplace, and we use that extra money to buy the boys' toys and extra things.
1: Oh, wow.
0: So the boys agreed to use some of their money to buy toys for the other kids.
1: Oh, that's amazing. Seriously, what's the names of your boys, Kelly?
0: Ethan and Lucas.
1: Please pass on our incredible thanks to them for having such a heart for other people, to be able to think about other children on the other side of the world, to be able to go, no, you know what? I'm going to sacrifice a little bit so that they can receive a lot. And so just wanted to call and say thank you so much for being able to serve a couple of people with that donation. Thank you, Kelly.
0: That's okay. Thank you. Take care.
1: Just like Kelly did. 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

0: You tuned into The Daily. Today's Water for Life Day. Things are a little different. Just a one-off $25 donation gives one child safe drinking water for the rest of their life. You can make that donation by calling a special hotline number, 1-800-46-4673. There are links online, or you can call that hotline number, 1-800-46-4673. Thank you to Lisa for helping to serve two people. Thank you to Viv for helping to serve two people. And thank you to our anonymous friend who helped serve four people and said, "I'm so grateful that I have safe, easily accessible water. Water is life, and I would like every community to have it." That is incredible. And it's exactly what you've got the chance to do. We're supporting the work of an organization called Convoy of Hope. With me, as he has been right through this hour, is the Australian and New Zealand National Director, Joel Abell. Joel, it really is. The situation is dire, as was established, but the solution is actually very tangible and achievable.
1: Yeah, I think it's pretty obvious, hey, that $25 is an easy solution. Sometimes the need is so great, Cam, that because it's so much to do, we get paralyzed. We do nothing because we can't do everything.
0: Yeah.
1: But today we can do something, and we can do it for one. And there are some people that could give $25,000 and do an entire community. Others, I know that it's tough right now. And $25 is actually a stretch. And so I would just say, go without coffee for a couple of days or go without a meal. Experience some pain once today on behalf of those who experience it every day. Let's fast something. Let's pull back from something and give that $25, knowing that your $25 has made an incredible, significant change for somebody else.
0: That's it. It's Water for Life Day today. A $25 one-off donation can give a child safe drinking water for the rest of their life. Joel Abell from Convoy of Hope, it's been incredible to be able to talk through this with you today. Thanks for being here, and we're excited to serve as many people as we can, giving them water for life today. Thanks for being here.
1: Thanks, Cam. Appreciate you all.
0: The number to call is 1-800-46-4673. Before we get to the news, think about how generous you could be. How many people could you serve giving them water that's clean and safe for the rest of their life? 1-800-46-4673.
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8: In this bulletin, Israel defending its actions, the jobless rate rises, and a boost for the Royal Flying Doctor's Service. With more, I'm Gareth Stafford. Israel maintains that soldiers can't be held criminally liable for the death of Australian aid worker Zomi Frankham. She was one of seven humanitarian staff killed 2 years ago in an Israeli airstrike in Gaza. The foreign minister has met with the Israeli ambassador to express her outrage over the decision not to pursue criminal charges. But Hillel Newman says the aid convoy was travelling with armed personnel and had deviated from the pre-approved route.
9: It was a mistake in retrospect, but the findings of the court are that there was no criminal intention, there was no intention to hit at aid workers, and therefore there's no criminal responsibility.
8: The opposition also agrees that Zomi Frankum should never have been killed. Australia's jobless rate has risen slightly in July and now sits at 4.5%. Around 16,000 people lost their jobs over the period, and there's been a slight decrease in the total hours worked. The increase is higher than most economists expected, potentially making an interest rate hike less likely when the Reserve Bank next meets. Experts warn nicotine addiction is becoming more complex, despite a reduction in smoking and youth vaping rates. Support service Quit says they're seeing an influx of smokers struggling to fight the addiction when also using newer nicotine products like vapes or pouches. Director Rachel Anderson says Australia's next challenge is addressing addiction more holistically.
3: We've got support that actually gives people tools to be able to quit smoking, but I think it's really important that investment continues through things like nicotine replacement therapies and access to low and no-cost NRT is, I think, really critical.
8: New figures show that 90% of young Australians have never smoked. The Royal Flying Doctor Service will receive another $15 million to support its work under a commitment by the New South Wales government. RFDS Chief Executive Greg Sam says it will help their responders meet a growing demand.
10: That's been covering our retrieval and emergency services. We needed that certainty to be able to maintain our staffing levels and provide assurance to the community that we are going to be able to continue this.
8: The funds will be put towards a range of medical programs in remote parts of the state, including emergency air retrievals, dental care and mental health support. After enduring 6 months of an American fuel blockade, the people of Cuba are facing shortages of electricity, food, water and hope. Director of Christian Broadcaster RTM, Moises Padron, has told Mission Network News how one man is coping with the crisis.
11: The vast majority of Cubans are in a state of deep despair as soon as the power comes back on. Even if it is in the early morning, he starts working until the blackout hits again. People are looking to place their trust in something. We know and continue to proclaim that Jesus Christ is the answer.
8: Many Cubans are going to churches with water tanks to fill up their buckets. They also acknowledge that the crisis is partially caused by decades of underinvestment by the government. To sport, and in the NRL, the Sharks have vowed to prove their critics wrong as they look to put their premiership campaign back on track. Cronulla has dropped out of the top four after successive losses. Ahead of Sunday's game against the Titans, forward Billy Burns says the Sharks are ready to bounce back.
12: We're definitely not new to these situations, and it's happened for the past couple of years, and we're just trying to prove everyone wrong and, just build to the premiership at the end of the day.
8: Round 25 begins tonight with the Storm hosting the Panthers. That's the latest Vision National News. I'm Gareth Stafford.
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4: Remaining partly cloudy for the remains of the day, and overnight temperatures falling to between 8 and 12. A partly cloudy day tomorrow. High chance of showers most likely in the morning or afternoon, and light winds becoming nor'westerly, 15 to 25 k in the morning, then becoming light in the evening. Daytime temperatures tomorrow between 16 and 22 degrees.
3: Rema 99.7's Traffic Watch.
5: Just got some slight delays heading into the Hexham Bridge for the Pacific Highway, and a few minutes delayed Tomago Road onto the highway as well. Outbound through Heatherbrae and Raymond Terrace, all nice and clear. Into East Maitland, also Mount D, getting some slight delays also for the New England Highway. Still a bit busy, Newcastle Road at Main Road, Jesmond. Not too bad through Cameron Park for Newcastle's Link Road at this stage. Old Pacific Highway building up through Gateshead, busy down through Belmont. In Morisset, very heavy conditions now. Waihee Road up through to Mandalong Road, and Mandalong Road from the highway right into Morisset, getting delays also. M1 towards Sydney, clear, so to northbound back through to Newcastle. I'm Jase, that's your latest traffic on Rema 99.7.
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8: Today is Water for Life Day, and every day millions of families across Africa and the world are being forced to use water that's unsafe and deadly. Right now, you've got the chance to change the life of a child. For just $25, you'll provide them with safe, disease-free water for the rest of their life. It's a special hotline number to give today at 1-800-46-4673. There are links online, but just $25 is all it takes to give a child safe drinking water for life. You'll be multiplying hope one drop at a time. I've got a very special guest joining me on the other side of the room. Maeve, you're 8 years old. And how many times do you think already today you've had a drink of water?
15: Probably 10 times. And I refilled my drink bottle up.
8: How does it make you feel knowing that there are other children in the world that can't do that, that haven't got water to drink?
15: It makes me feel sad.
8: Like some of these kids that we've told their stories so far on the show today, how would you feel having to walk 7 kilometres to get water and then carry it all the way home?
15: It would make me feel tired and exhausted and me not thinking.
8: Why do you think it's important, Maeve, for a young girl just like you to have water for the rest of their life that's safe for them to not only drink, but to get every single day? It just costs $25.
15: Because I don't want her to die, and I don't want her family to be so thirsty, and that she doesn't have to get chased by hyenas or elephants or tigers.
8: Yeah, they're scary. Why should someone donate $25 today to give a child clean drinking water?
15: I think we should all do it, and so then they can have a happier life and a safer life, and that they won't be thirsty anymore, and we can all make a difference.
8: Thank you, Maeve. Apart from my own children, I think you're just about the cutest 8-year-old I've ever had on the show. The number on Water for Life Day is to call 1-800-464673. It is a special hotline number. Just $25 provides a child safe drinking water for the rest of their life. It's Water for Life Day here at The Daily.
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0: 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And I'm just about to have a chat with Mary from Convoy of Hope. But if you'd like to make a donation, it's $25 will change the world of someone in Tanzania. And 1-800-46-46-73. And as I said, just $25 will make that change. Go to remafm.com.au. Just like to read out a couple of comments before I speak with Mary, and saying thank you to Addison, who is 12 years of age and has donated $25. Thank you so much, Addison, for that. You definitely have made a difference in someone's life just by making that donation. Well done. And also, it's a blessing to provide safe, clean water for families. That was from Gemma. She's actually from Canberra. And someone said, just felt moved and encouraged by the announcers, by their heart for these people. Yeah, thank you, Damien, for that, for those comments. But just a short while ago, I caught up with Mary from Convoy of Hope. Well, today is Convoy of Hope's Water for Life Day, and we are seeing some amazing things happening throughout Australia on Christian radio. And joining me right now, I have Mary, who works in the partner development for Convoy of Hope. Mary, thanks so much for your time.
1: Thank you. We're just absolutely thrilled to be here and have an opportunity to see so many lives changed and really make a difference.
0: Absolutely. I mean, we take for granted water in our part of the world, but in other parts of the world, water is either scarce or it's dirty, but Convoy of Hope are doing amazing things in this way.
1: Yeah, you know, we don't just go into a community and have a one-stop solution. Instead, we really, every community is so different, and so we really evaluate and we form a leadership team, and then we come up with a sustainable solution together, and they lead it and they maintain it for the rest of their lives.
0: Oh, that is so good. I've had a few comments coming through too, Mary. This comment from Amy, she said, me and my children have been blessed to be born in Australia with never having to worry about access to clean water. My heart and prayers go out to those communities having to face such challenges in life. Thanks, Convoy of Hope and Barima, for improving lives. That's a wonderful comment.
1: Oh, wow. Yes, it is. And it's so true. We take for granted, you know, every day getting up in the morning and just being able to brush our teeth and make coffee and wash dishes. And, you know, even if you think about when you have a bath or you have a swimming pool, and it's just amazing for Amy and her children to really, you know, realize that and want to make a difference.
0: Well, I think Newcastle and the Hunter is just gone over 46% of our target.
1: Those percentages, they don't tell the whole story, because in your area, 322 people's lives are going to go from sort of like black to white. It just changes overnight for them. The things that begin to change with children going to school and parents having time to work and do other things and take care of where they live, and just having that ability to bring in water for agriculture and livestock, it really does change something and begins to kind of look like a, you know, heaven on earth.
0: Oh, so true. Hey, Mary, thank you so much for the update, and we might have another chat a little later on.
1: Thanks, Shane. Thank you so much.
0: That's Mary for the partner development of Convoy of Hope.
2: Hey, you tuned into The Daily. Today is a very special day. It is Water for Life Day. Just $25 is all that it takes to give a child safe drinking water for the rest of their lives. Not just today, not just tomorrow, not just next week, for the rest of their life. A special phone number to call to make that tax-deductible donation is 1-800-46-46-73. It's supporting the incredible work of Convoy of Hope. And with me in the studio, we've got Julia Abell from Convoy of Hope. Welcome to The Daily, Julia.
3: Thanks, Cam. Good to be here.
2: Tell me a little bit about Water for Life Day and what we're actually trying to do today.
3: Yeah, so it's an incredible day, and it is a day that requires all of us together to make a big difference, and that's the reality. Today, we're about to make a big difference to the life of one person, but not just one person, maybe multiple communities of people who don't have access to clean, safe drinking water. And it's our desire today to be able to bring safe, clean drinking water to many individuals and change their life forever.
2: So in particular, let's help to paint the picture for what the situation is, in particular for this one community that we're focusing in Tanzania, in Africa.
3: Yes.
2: Paint the picture for the reality that so many women and children are facing right now.
3: Well, the reality is this community in Tanzania right now has been in 5 years of drought. So for starters, these women and children, if you can picture the land that they're living on, is not just dry as we might imagine dry, it's grey dry. So it's dusty. It's got to the point where there is no ability to have water in just your normal ways, like just to quench your thirst. So these women and children on a daily basis are walking up to 7 kilometres every day away from their homes to a water source that is that 7 kilometres away, just to have access to water that often has preventable waterborne diseases. And then they take that water back to their communities for, if it's a mum, back to their families, back to their children, just so that they can have a drink of water, so that they can cook food. They're often collecting up to 20 litres of water and carrying that 20 litres of water. And when they get to the bottom of that 20 litres, it's just to wipe that dust, that drought dust, from their faces.
2: We were having a go at this earlier, carrying a 20 litre jerry can full of water. That thing's heavy. That thing is really uncomfortable. And like, I go to the gym, so I'm fairly active. I would say I'm fairly strong. And yet to be able to even hold that jerry can, I'm not walking anywhere. I'm not carrying it for 7 kilometres. I'm literally just holding it off the ground. Within a minute, already my arms are burning, my grip is going, I'm trying to change hands. I'm thinking, how on earth is a pregnant woman with a young child or multiple children in tow expected to be able to carry that 7 kilometres?
3: They're just incredible, actually. They're resilient. They're inspirational. In fact, these women and children that are carrying these 20-litre jerry cans of water are some of the most inspirational people that hopefully one day will be able to change their story. And that is the reality. I mean, my husband was just with them in Tanzania, and he lifted one of those 20-litre jerry cans to put it on the back of a donkey, and he put his back out.
2: Yeah.
3: He's 6'5". He's a lot like you. He's a strong male. And yet one of these jerry cans that these women are carrying every single day just to bring life. And I think that's the difference, Cam. I think that she knows if she doesn't get that water to her children and her community, it's the difference between life and death.
2: It's your $25 donation today that provides that life. You are multiplying hope one drop at a time. 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

0: Love and discipline, two words that we rarely, if ever, put together. We crave love's warmth, but flinch from discipline's sting. Yet real love isn't soft. It's strong enough to confront that which harms us. A parent who never corrects isn't loving, they're neglectful. In the same way, God's discipline isn't rejection, it's restoration. Hi, I'm Bernie Diamond, and welcome again to Fresh. The book of Revelation in the New Testament feels somewhat strange. Its visions of thrones and beasts and trumpets and stars seem like scenes from another universe. It's dazzling, mysterious, almost alien. Yet behind all that otherworldliness lies something profoundly human. Jesus speaking to his people, not from a distance, but right at our front door. Revelation chapter 3, verses 19 and 20. I correct and punish the people I love. So show that nothing is more important to you than living right. Change your hearts and lives. Listen, I stand at the door and knock. If you hear my voice and open the door, I'll come in and eat with you, and you'll eat with me. In a book full of cosmic imagery, this moment is startlingly intimate. The Almighty knocks quietly, personally, on the door of our hearts. He's not shouting from the heavens. He's waiting in love, asking us to let him in. Discipline feels painful at the time, and yet it clears the clutter that keeps us from fellowship with him. It opens space for the presence that satisfies every longing. And when we open the door, the outcome isn't condemnation, it's communion. Imagine the King of all creation sitting across the table from you, breaking bread, sharing laughter, whispering peace. That's what his correction leads to, not distance, but closeness. From now until eternity, the one who disciplines in love also delights to dine with us. That's God's word, fresh for you today.
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3: It's Water for Life Day here at The Daily, a $25 one-off donation on a special hotline phone number, 1-800-464673, can provide for a child safe drinking water for the rest of their life. Thank you to Tom for helping to serve 4 children. And Tom said, I could, so I did. Amazing. That's great. But also referenced a verse out of Deuteronomy, chapter 15, verse 11. It said, you shall open wide your hand to your brother, to the needy and to the poor. It's very timely on Water for Life Day. So, Tom, thank you for your incredible generosity. Thank you to Mary as well, who said, happy to help bring clean water to those without. It's a special hotline number on 1-800-464673 to be able to donate, and it's just $25 to give a child safe drinking water for life. We're supporting the organization called Convoy of Hope, and from Convoy of Hope, Julia Abel is here with us in the studio. Julia, help us to understand about the difference that water actually makes for these children, for these women, and for these communities.
4: Yeah, the reality is, if a community has water, let's just start with the kids. They get to go to school. If they don't have water, they've got to go fetch water, and therefore they're not going to school. So they're getting an education. If they've got water, and in the communities that we have been serving over the last 5 years, the children are able to go to school every single day. And isn't that just an incredible gift that we're able to give them? Women, they get to start small businesses, and they get to therefore care for their families. So rather than having to go fetch water, which takes all day, they're able to foster an income where they can be a blessing to their family, where they can be a blessing to their community, where they can start to put back, even to feed their children. So there's just so much attached to water. They can grow their own crops. So without water, you can't grow crops. So you can't have vegetables to give the children the nutrients they need. But if you've got water, you get to grow crops. And as an organisation, we have such an integrated approach within a community. So it's not just about bringing water to a community. That's the start. That's where life starts. Yeah. After that, we see the children being fed, the children being able to go to school, the women being able to, they can have jobs. You have agriculture being developed in the community. So many things stem from water. And today, as people are just generously giving out of their plenty to someone else's need, they are changing their life forever. And yeah. we are so grateful on their behalf.
3: It's cool to think about, isn't it, that you'll be able to change the life of somebody that you may never get the opportunity to meet. 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
7: Good afternoon. In stories making news, Chinese authorities have helped Australian Border Force officials to seize almost $100 million worth of illicit tobacco. Officers acting on Chinese intelligence intercepted more than 100 shipping containers between January and May. The New South Wales government is facing criticism for keeping parents in the dark over lead contamination at Broken Hill daycare centres. 10 facilities have returned soil results for toxic lead levels, with only 4 being remediated by environmental authorities. South Korea says its annual joint military drills with the US will be cut 6 days short at the request of the United States. President Donald Trump has confirmed he'll meet with North Korean leader Kim Jong-un later this year. And in the AFL, Jake Stringer has confirmed Saturday night's game against Adelaide will likely be his last for GWS. The forward is planning to move back to Victoria next season, but didn't reveal which club he could move to. I'm Gareth Stafford, and those are the latest news and sport headlines.
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6: REMA 99.7 weather.
10: Remaining partly cloudy for the remains of the day, and overnight temperatures falling to between 8 and 12. A partly cloudy day tomorrow. High chance of showers most likely in the morning or afternoon, and light winds becoming nor'westerly 15 to 25 k in the morning, then becoming light in the evening. Daytime temperatures tomorrow between 16 and 22 degrees.
6: REMA 99.7's Traffic Watch.
11: Got very busy conditions, Newcastle Road from Crowder Street to Main Road at Jessamine. About a 5 minute delay now, Newcastle Link Road up through to Midmay Road at Cameron Park. Starting to build TC Frith Avenue, quite busy down through to Five Islands Road, Spears Point. Old Pacific Highway, Gateshead, busy conditions, so to Belmont. The Pacific Highway inbound to the Hexham Bridge, few minutes delay there. Tomago Road's getting quite heavy now. New England Highway, busy conditions into East Maitland and also Mount Dee. If you're heading on down towards Sydney on the M1, fairly good run. Northbound, no major delays either. And in Morisset, very heavy conditions, Mandalong Road, both directions between Morisset and the highway. I'm Jace, that's your latest traffic on REMA 99.7.
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3: It's Water for Life Day here at the Daily. A $25 donation gives a child safe drinking water for the rest of their life. 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It's a special hotline number to call. With us in the studio from Convoy of Hope is the organization that we are supporting today through Water for Life Day is Julia Abell. Now, Julia, it's been so good to have you here. And really, we can get overwhelmed in life at times with just the dire state of so many things that are terrible in the world. But really, this is about transforming the world for one person today.
4: One life at a time, Ken.
3: Right?
4: Just one life at a time. And that's why the $25 is so small, but so big and so precious, because one life will be changed for a lifetime.
3: Yeah.
4: And you know, when can you do that? Like, if you think about this week, spending $25 on coffee, for example, is something that we don't think twice about really in our society. And if we put aside even the coffee for this week to give someone else life, you are literally changing a life for a lifetime. And I know on their behalf, they are so grateful.
3: Yeah. It's a special phone number today to donate, 1-800-464673. Let's introduce you to one of the people whose lives you are changing through that donation today. This is Niiso, a 25-year-old mother of two, and she leaves the kids at a neighbor's house every time that she goes for water. She's pregnant, and elephants often chase her on that path to get fresh water. And on the days where there is no water, her family can't cook, they can't bathe or drink. The children go hungry. And those days, she says, they simply cannot do anything.
13: Being a mother of two with this problem of water is a big challenge to me, because sometimes you have to take care of the kids, at the same time you need water. So sometimes I have to leave my kids to the neighboring houses to go and find water. And sometimes going to find water, you might come across elephants on the way. So it's a bit difficult for me.
3: Now, without that water nearby, women like Niiso can't work, and they can't help their families get ahead.
13: There are days in which when we don't have water, we have nothing like to do, because we can't cook, we can't bath, we can't drink, we can't do anything. So it becomes very hard that day. Maybe we go to ask food from other people or a little water to drink so as to survive. The children are staying hungry because there is no water.
3: It is heartbreaking. But your $25 donation today brings safe water close for one woman, like Niiso, for one child. When it arrives, everything changes. You are multiplying hope one drop at a time. So I would ask you, how many would you serve today? How many will you give water to today to transform and change their life? It's a $25 donation to serve a child. A $100 donation would serve a family of four. But a special hotline number to call is 1-800-464673. It's an opportunity to do good in the world today and to change the world for one person.
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0: You tune into The Daily. It's Water for Life Day, a $25 donation on a special hotline number today, 1-800-464673. There are links online, but calling that hotline number, 1-800-464673, is going to multiply hope one drop at a time. You'll be providing safe, clean drinking water for a child for the rest of their life. We're supporting the work of the organization called Convoy of Hope, and with us here in the studio, as she has been right through this hour, from Convoy, Julia Abell. Now, Jules, this is a pretty dire situation. The solution is simple. It doesn't mean it's easy, but it's your donation today that is making the difference. When did this all click for you? Is there a moment that you can recall once you understood the need, it sat in your heart to the point that you made that decision of, I can't not do something about this?
1: I have to help bring the solution. I have to raise my voice on behalf of these people that do have a voice, but they've not got a voice like into the realms that I have a voice. And it was when my husband Joel, he got back from our Convoy of Hope latest trip to Tanzania, and he started to share with me about a pregnant woman who he encountered, who he met. And she shared with him that she was on her daily walk to fetch water from the water source. And on the way,

0: So this is not something, you know, as working for the organization, that we're not participating in ourselves, because I know that I know, and my husband and our team have seen the difference that this can make. And so we're working with local governments over in Tanzania, the local Tanzanian government, and we're asking them, what does this community need? What kind of water solution does this community need? And then we're doing whatever we can to bring that solution to that community. And so Joel meeting this dear woman that miscarried along the way, and Cam, she didn't have the option like what I would if I had miscarried, to go to a local hospital to get my medical needs attended to. She had to get back up and she just had to keep walking. And that's just so unfair. And that's the reality faced by women every single day as they're fetching water, and we can make a difference. And that's why I'm personally, you know, that's what changed it for me.
1: I hope as you're listening today that you truly get an understanding of not only how dire the situation is and how great the need, but how simple the solution. It's just a $25 donation to give a child safe drinking water for the rest of their life. 1-800-464673. It's a special hotline number to call through with that donation today, to be able to give water for life and transform and change somebody's world.
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0: Convoy of Hope, Water for Life Day here on Rema 99.7 and across all Christian radio stations around the country today as well. And I have Nancy joining me from Convoy of Hope. Hi, Nancy, how are you?
1: Hi, Shane. So good. So good to have us on here. We're so grateful.
0: And a very exciting day for you, no doubt.
1: It is. It is indeed. Just honestly, tears of gratitude have been in my eyes all day. Just seeing the beautiful generosity of, you know, right across Australia, there has just been hearts open to see that these aren't just stories, but they're real. They're real humans. And, you know, they deserve the gift of having clean water. So it's beautiful to see.
0: Oh, absolutely. And it's been a real lesson for us here in Australia, just to know that there are people drinking water that is so contaminated. It's just not fair.
1: No, it is not fair. But the beautiful thing is that we actually have a choice to change that for people. And that's what I have just been so blown away, that people have been taking that choice and actually making a difference. So it is incredible to see.
0: I've got a comment here from Anne, who has said, having seen firsthand the struggle for water in Africa, it is an easy choice to help a family through this incredible project. No one should ever have to go without clean, safe water. And blessings to all involved and the beautiful people of Tanzania. So Anne, thank you so much for that. What a beautiful comment.
1: So beautiful.
0: And Nancy, what is the total up to so far?
1: Right, so right across Australia, it's a special day when Australia comes together. And I'm pleased to say that as of right now, this moment, we have served 16,953 individual lives, which is just incredible.
0: Yeah, that is, so many people's lives have been changed today, and hopefully many, many more to follow as well.
1: Absolutely. Yeah, many, many more people that we can impact. So it's incredible to see, and that we want to see more. It's great.
0: Oh, yeah. And the number to call is 1-800-46-46-73, or you can go to our website, which is remafm.com.au. Hey, Nancy, thanks so much for your time today.
1: Thanks so much.
0: That's Nancy from Convoy of Hope.
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0: Are you tuned into The Daily? Today it's Water for Life Day. Man, this has been incredible. Thank you for your incredible generosity as you've called a special hotline phone number today, 1-800-46-4673, to be able to provide safe, clean drinking water to women, to children, for the rest of their lives. Thanks to some incredible friends like Antoinette. Thank you to Thomas. Thank you to Kelly as well. You guys have been absolutely incredible, serving people with the gift of water for the rest of their life. Now, I've got a special guest here in the studio today. Dia is 10 years old. Dia, thanks for joining me. Tell me why this is important to you.
1: Because if I donate more money to get water for them, it would make me feel a lot better for them, because I don't like it when people die, and I like it to hear a higher chance of them not having a high chance of dying. I like to hear that they have a higher chance of living than dying with more water.
0: Now, you've donated today. What would you say to somebody about donating that $25 to give a child water for the rest of their life?
1: I'd tell them that they'd only have to donate $25 for somebody around their age can have water for the rest of their life, which helps them to live longer. And I'd encourage my friends to try and help them by donating money, so then more people around the world can have water.
0: And why is that important?
1: To me, it's important because water is life and life is water. So if you donate money to get water, it's life for other people. And I like hearing that more than hearing people having a higher chance of dying.
0: Exactly. And how did you make that happen?
1: Because I gave $25.
0: Yeah, you did. Little superstar. Hey, thank you so much for popping into the studio. Really appreciate you taking time out to come visit on Water for Life Day. I couldn't have said it any better than you, to be honest. Just $25, you've heard it. It gives a child safe drinking water for the rest of their life. You're multiplying hope for these children one drop at a time. You're changing their life. You're changing their entire world. For $25. 1-800-46-4673. It's a special hotline phone number to call through with your donation. It's Water for Life Day here at The Daily.
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4: In this bulletin, government debt continues to pile up, a WA MP silenced for holding an opposing view, and warnings about rental fraud in Queensland. With the latest news, I'm Gareth Stafford. The opposition claims the federal government is addicted to spending amid record levels of debt. National debt today reaches $1 trillion for the first time, fueled mainly by interest repayments. Shadow Treasurer Tim Wilson says Labor needs to tighten its belt.
5: Constantly focused on how it spends, stokes the economy, stokes the inflation, then they go and tax the inflation and they spend the inflation in a vicious cycle.
4: But Treasurer Jim Chalmers says debt would have crossed the $1 trillion mark 3 years ago under the coalition. A Nationals MP has been kicked out of WA's parliament following a heated debate over a pro-Palestine event. Labor MPs unanimously voted to remove Lachlan Hunter for 4 days for defying the deputy speaker. Mr. Hunter was objecting to an event held by the Parliamentary Friends of Palestine at Parliament House this week, calling it anti-Semitic. He says he won't be silenced.
6: The Labor Party are using their numbers to silence a member of the opposition that they don't agree with. So the question really is today, for Roger Cook, does he condone hosting a pro-Palestinian event in the Parliament of Western Australia? Does the Premier, Roger Cook, support the Jewish community in Western Australia?
4: WA Premier Roger Cook says Mr. Hunter was suspended from Parliament due to his conduct and behaviour. Police in Queensland's far north are urging residents to take caution when finding accommodation amid an increase in rental fraud. One case being investigated involves a 23-year-old man who allegedly paid bond and rent for a property advertised on social media but never received access to it. Detectives are calling for people to think twice when connecting with strangers online and never transfer money to somebody you don't know. Researchers have developed a blood test that can detect iron deficiency in 15 minutes. The test eliminates the need for specialised laboratory equipment, meaning it can be used in low-resource settings. Researcher Dr. Ricardo Adaid says it will be trialled to enhance maternal care.
7: This test allows health workers to be able to see if, for instance, causes of anemia during pregnancy might be due to iron deficiency and then take due action clinically right there and then.
4: The research team is now evaluating the test in sub-Saharan Africa. Finnish Christian MP Päivi Räsänen has been blocked from entering the UK this week to attend a conference on freedom of speech. That's because of her own criminal conviction for hate speech for expressing her views on marriage and sexuality in a booklet she published 22 years ago. Dr. Räsänen will be forced to speak at the event virtually unless she's given a last-minute reprieve. A third red heifer has been born in Israel, fueling speculation of a new campaign to rebuild the temple in Jerusalem. According to the biblical book of Numbers, an unblemished red heifer must be used to produce ashes for purification from ritual impurity associated with death. Under Jewish law, it's a vital prerequisite for rebuilding the temple. A recent poll found more than half of Israeli Jews supported the move. None of the three heifers are yet eligible. To sport, and in cricket, Matt Renshaw is being backed to deliver in his return to the Australian Test side. The Queenslander replaces the dropped opener Jake Weatherald for Saturday's rematch with Bangladesh in Mackay. Wicketkeeper Alex Carey says Renshaw can handle the pressure.
8: He's in a really good place mentally. His cricket's showing that. You know, he's got a young family now. Yeah, he's played some white ball cricket, so he's been around the group a fair bit in the last couple of years, and every challenge that's come his way, he's really stood up.
4: The All-Star Australians were defeated by 9 wickets in Darwin. That's the latest Vision National News. I'm Gareth Stafford.
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15: Remaining partly cloudy for the remains of the day, and overnight temperatures falling to between 8 and 12. A partly cloudy day tomorrow. High chance of showers most likely in the morning or afternoon, and light winds becoming northwesterly 15 to 25k in the morning, then becoming light in the evening. Daytime temperatures tomorrow between 16 and 22 degrees.
3: REMA 99.7's Traffic Watch.
16: Delays between 5 and 10 minutes heading through to the Hexham Bridge on the Pacific Highway, outbound through Heatherbrae towards Raymond Terrace. Very heavy traffic through there too. And about a 5-minute delay at Tomago Road onto the highway. New England Highway from the Hexham Bridge round through Taro getting a slight delay, and busy into Mount Dee, the Savo as well. Newcastle's Link Road, very heavy westbound to Minbar Road, Cameron Park. Delays up to 10 minutes through there too. Main Road heading past Lake Road, Glendale. Very busy traffic, and so to TC Frith Avenue down through to Five Islands Road at Spears Point. Old Pacific Highway, Gateshead remaining busy, so too through Belmont at the moment. You run down through to Sydney on the M1, nice clear run. Northbound up through Corrimbong, getting a slight delay, and still very heavy traffic both ways on Mandalong Road to Waihi Road at Morisset. I'm Jace, that's your latest traffic on REMA 99.7.
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0: It's funny how when you encourage, when you serve or care for other people, You often discover that your own heart becomes fuller in the process. 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
0: Yes, you are tuned into The Daily. Things sounding a little bit different on the show today. It's Water for Life Day. A one-off $25 donation gives a child safe drinking water for the rest of their life. Every single day, millions of families across Africa and the world are being forced to use water that's unsafe. And there are thousands of children needlessly dying every day because of preventable waterborne diseases. Right now, though, you have the chance to change the life of a child, giving them water that's clean and safe to drink for the rest of their life. It's disease-free, and it's going to improve their quality of life. It's going to improve their health. It's going to enable them to stay in school, and that opens up doors for their future with that education. How many lives can you change today? Thank you so much, as you've given right throughout the show and right throughout the day. It's a special hotline number to donate, 1-800-46-4673. If you have just tuned in, you haven't missed out to be able to play your part today on Water for Life Day. 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It is an unbelievably amazing day. You are changing lives one drop at a time. We've got plenty of special guests still lined up to roll through the show. From Convoy of Hope, that's the not-for-profit faith-based organization that we are supporting today to champion the incredible work that they're doing. 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How many people can you serve? 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It's a special hotline number to call, 1-800-46-4673. It's Water for Life Day here at The Daily.
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0: Are you tuned into The Daily? Today is Water for Life Day. Just $25. You can give a child safe drinking water for the rest of their life. Unbelievable. It's a special phone number to call through with that donation. 1-800-46-46-73. You can give online. We're supporting the incredible work of an organization called Convoy of Hope. Michelle McAndrews has joined us in the studio. So good to have you here on The Daily, Michelle.
1: It's so good to be here.
0: Tell us a little bit about today and why it's something that you're passionate about.
1: Look, I went to Tanzania for the first time to see our program and just to meet some of the people that are needing water. And I've never seen water poverty in my life. I've seen poverty, but water poverty is a whole nother level.
0: Can you help us to understand the difference there between what you're referring to as poverty and water poverty?
1: Yeah, look, I grew up in Africa, so, you know, sometimes people just struggle to meet basic needs, but water is so central to everything in our life. You know, if you don't have water, you can't cook.
0: Yeah.
1: If you don't have water, you can't keep yourself clean. And so if water's out of that equation, it makes your life a lot harder.
0: Yeah, definitely. So for just $25 today, you can give a child safe drinking water for the rest of their life, which is incredible to think about. Not only how dire the situation is, which you'll explain a little bit more in just a moment, Michelle, but also how simple the solution actually can be, not just for today, not just for tomorrow, heading into next week, but for the rest of their lives. Tell us, is there a story of one particular child or a woman who you've met through your travels with Convoy of Hope that you just haven't been able to shake because it just tugs at your heart and you can't let it go?
1: Yeah, look, there's a boy, Jonathan, I met on the last day I was in Tanzania, and I got to sit down with him, and he told me that, he told me that every week he goes 3 days without drinking water. He's 11 years old. Like, I'm a mum.
0: Yeah.
1: Can you imagine not giving your kid? It's hard. It brings me to tears. Can you imagine what Jonathan's mum must feel every day?
0: Right.
1: She walks hours, Cam, hours, and she carries as much as she can back, and still she can't do enough. It's heartbreaking.
0: Yeah. Tell us about the difference that it makes for these children, for these women, for these entire communities, having access to water on a daily basis without having to walk for hours.
1: Look, it doesn't just give them water. It gives them their life back.
0: Yeah.
1: For women and girls, girls have to miss school most days because that's the responsibility lies with mums and daughters. And so the hours that they've lost collecting water and the danger, now they can go to school. Now a woman can think about doing something, starting a business. And so, like I've tried to explain, it really is the catalyst to so much in their life: education, food, economic opportunity, agriculture. It opens up the world to them.
0: Yeah. Something which I haven't been able to shake. You said it was the responsibility of the women and the children to go and get the water. Where are the men? Why are they not the ones that are making these treacherous journeys? What's happening there?
1: It's a great question. In Tanzania, in this particular community, their job is herding cattle. Yep. That's their livelihood. So they are out just as early, taking their cattle to find water, to go grazing, which can be hours away. So they see it as each person in the family owns a role and a responsibility, and their job is the cattle, the herding, and the girls and the mums are water.
0: $25 as a one-off donation today provides water for a child, safe drinking water, for the rest of their life. It's a special phone number to call today, 1-800-46-4673, supporting the incredible work of Convoy of Hope in Tanzania and in this community in Africa right now. You can make a powerful and tangible difference in these people's lives by making that donation. Michelle, thanks for being here and for helping us to understand the gravity and the depth of the situation that's the reality for so many right now, but how achievable the solution actually is. So thank you for being here.
1: Oh, thank you. And can I just say, for the people you might not meet, for the Jonathans and the other mums that you've heard, thank you so much on behalf of them.
0: It's a special number to donate today, 1-800-46-4673. 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

0: tune into The Daily. It's Water for Life Day. 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It's a special phone number to call through with that donation. 1-800-464673. 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I'll give it to you one more time because it's a special number today. 1-800-464673 to donate. Now, Ellie, thank you for joining us on The Daily. Tell me why, as we've talked about this throughout the show today, this has really resonated with you and it's something that is really important to you to do something about.
1: Yeah, so I do health and human development and we just finished studying up on safe water and sanitation. So we looked at both the physical effects, so like waterborne diseases and stuff, and then also the broader impacts that lack of access to safe water can have, like children not being able to go to school, women not being able to work, things like that.
0: And why was that something that instantly struck a chord with you, do you think? Why did it resonate so deeply?
1: I think it's because my whole life, obviously, you get up in the morning and you turn the tap on, you wash your face, you fill up your bottle, and like it never crosses my mind that nice, clear water wouldn't come out.
0: Yeah.
1: And I think just realizing and being open to the fact that in actually a lot of countries, a lot of the children don't have that basic need. And it's crazy to think about that people may die because they don't have access to something that we don't even think about anymore.
0: It's so staggering, isn't it? And it's a pretty bleak picture, but it's sadly the reality, as you say, for so many people, especially in Tanzania, in Africa, where we've been focusing for Water for Life Day today, to be able to provide them clean water for the rest of their lives, that it's literally a situation of life and death, which sounds really extreme and really dire, but from what you've studied, that really is the reality, isn't it?
1: Yeah, and it was really eye-opening to learn about that and to have to face the truth that it is a really tragic thing that a lot of these children and adults are having to go through. Mm-hmm. But then again, it's on the other side. If we're able to give a little bit of money, for me that might be like, okay, so you don't get the new shirt you want,
0: yeah,
1: but you can save a child's life and give them hope for the future, then I think that's a pretty good trade.
0: Oh, absolutely. So just as I close, Ellie, it's a special phone number to call today, 1-800-464673. Just $25 gives a child safe drinking water for the rest of their life. For someone listening right now, Ellie, what would you encourage them to do?
1: I would encourage them to take the step to choose to save a life, to make a difference for a child, for a mother, for a child in school trying to have a future that they can look forward to take the step and reach out and give. It's not much. It's just, it can make such a big difference in someone's life.
0: Yeah, that's so beautifully said. Ellie, thanks for having a chat to me today. You're an absolute superstar.
1: Thank you.
0: How many people can you serve for a $25 donation? Ellie's laid it out for you. The special hotline number to call is 1-800-464673. Just $25. How many people can you serve before the end of the show right now?
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4: Good afternoon. In stories making news. The communications minister says popular gaming platform Roblox needs to work faster to meet its commitment to improving child safety. The safety commissioner says testing shows adults are able to send connection requests to young children without any parental consent. The deaths of more than 1,000 seabirds on islands off South Australia are being linked to H5 bird flu. The birds are now undergoing testing, while authorities also investigate the deaths of 28 penguins in Tasmania. The US national debt has hit $40 trillion, its highest ever figure. The debt has more than doubled over the past decade, growing at a rate of $1 trillion every 5 months since 2020. And in the NRL, Melbourne Storm prop Tui Kamakamika has retired immediately due to medical reasons. The Fijian hasn't played since suffering a stroke earlier in the season. I'm Gareth Stafford, and those are the latest news and sport headlines.
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12: Remaining partly cloudy for the remains of the day, and overnight temperatures falling to between 8 and 12. A partly cloudy day tomorrow. High chance of showers most likely in the morning or afternoon, and light winds becoming northwesterly 15 to 25 k in the morning, then becoming light in the evening. Daytime temperatures tomorrow between 16 and 22 degrees.
11: Rema 99.7's Traffic Watch.
13: Still about a 5-6 minute delay heading inbound to the Hexham Bridge for the Pacific Highway, and still some delays heading outbound through Heatherbrae as well, and Tomago Road, about a 5 minute delay just getting onto the highway there. Still quite slow from the Hexham Bridge round through Tarray for the New England Highway. Starting to ease into East Maitland and Mount Dee now. Weekly's drive down through to John Renshaw Drive, Beresfield, getting delays. And still about a 5 minute delay westbound through to Midmay Road for Newcastle's Link Road at Cameron Park. And also getting some very busy conditions, Main Road down through to Newcastle Road at Jesmond. Very slow too, TC Frith Avenue to Five Islands Road, Spears Point, about a 5 minute delay that. Old Pacific Highway, not too bad through Gateshead and also Belmont and Swansea. Good run down to Sydney for the M1, northbound up through Corrimbong, getting a slight delay. And traffic starting to ease on Mandalong Road and Waihee Road through Morisset. I'm Jace, that's your latest traffic on Rema 99.7.
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0: Hey, you are tuned into The Daily. Today, it is such a special day. It's Water for Life Day. Just $25 provides for a child safe drinking water for the rest of their life by calling a special phone number today, 1800 46 46 73. Your donation today is life transformational. We're supporting the incredible work of a not-for-profit organization called Convoy of Hope. Mariska Meldrum from Convoy of Hope joins us in the studio. So good to have you here. What an incredible day, Water for Life Day. This has been so amazing so far.
15: Oh, it's just incredible to see the generosity, not just here, but like around the country. Incredible.
0: Yeah. So as we highlight just how important this is, the situation is dire within these communities in Tanzania, in Africa, that we're focusing in on specifically today. But the solution is really so simple. It's a $25 donation to be able to provide life-changing water for a child, for a woman, for their family, for their entire community. You've been on the ground in Tanzania. Is there one woman, one child that you've met along the way that still you just thought, I cannot shake that story. I cannot shake that interaction.
15: Yeah, one moment that's really seared into my memory and I don't think I'll ever forget as a mum myself was standing at the water source. So this was about a 12-kilometre walk from the village, and we were there early in the morning at dawn, and over the hill came a mother walking with two small jerry cans to collect water, and she had a baby on her back. Mm. She had a little toddler by the hand, and she had her young daughter with her. And we spoke to her, and she mentioned that she had to do this once, sometimes twice a day. It would take her most of the day, and she had to keep her young daughter out of school to come and help her to look after the other children. And her little young daughter should have been in primary school, but instead was helping her mum carry the baby and sometimes carry the little toddler as well over this rocky terrain. Mm. And, you know, she mentioned to us that she'd actually lost a baby by falling on that same track a couple of years before. And so as a mum, and I'm sure there's people listening today who are parents, to look in the eyes of another mother and hear the heartbreak and the hardship just because she didn't have access to something that we all take for granted is something I'll never forget.
0: And that journey that you've described, if there was clean drinking water that was safe, available within her community, that journey was one that she never would have had to have taken. She never would have fallen along the way. She never would have miscarried that baby. She never would have lost that child. And so it is actually so transformational. It's one of the very basic needs for human existence, and that's to have something to drink. And you're providing that. And the ripple effect is that it's not just for the rest of the day. It's not just into next week or even for the rest of the year, but you're providing water for these women, for these children, for these families and communities for the rest of their life. It is unbelievable how good that is.
15: Yeah, it truly is. And I think the thing that I love about it is it's not just a well. It's not just it's a water solution for the entire village. And yeah. So that includes agriculture. So water for agriculture, water for schools, water for clinics in the village. It transforms the entire village. And speaking to some of the mums, all they wanted was to not have to make those journeys every single day and to be able to use the hours instead to work, to earn an income, to be there, to be able to cook nutritious food for their kids with the safe water, to not lose their children. Over a thousand children a day we're losing because of waterborne diseases. And so that's not on. You know, as a mum, I can't imagine the pain of losing your child to something as simple as diarrhea or gastro from unsafe water.
0: Yeah.
15: And so that's something that each of us, you know, can do. We can make a difference to someone.
0: It's Water for Life Day. Just a $25 one-off donation gives a child safe drinking water for the rest of their life. You can donate right now on 1-800-46-46-73. Thanks for being here, Mariska.
15: Thank you.
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0: You tune into The Daily. Today is Water for Life Day, and for just $25 as a one-off donation, you'll be giving a child safe drinking water for the rest of their life. We're supporting the incredible work of Convoy of Hope, who are providing water solutions tailored to the needs of the community. And we've been focusing in on an area of Africa in Tanzania, and your donations have been coming in. Thank you so much if you've already given. I do have a very special guest here in the studio. His name is Rig, and he is 11 years old. Rig, tell me, mate, as you've been listening to the show, we've been telling stories about these women and children having to walk up to 7 kilometres to retrieve the closest water to the village. But even at that water source, it's the same one that wild animals are drinking and bathing in. It's not good, is it?
1: It makes me feel like if I was drinking it, I would be sick, and that the animals could put lots of sickness into it.
0: Yeah, and it's a very dangerous journey. They can sometimes be chased by hyenas. Can you imagine what that would be like?
1: A bit scary, because they could get eaten, and that they might be pregnant and they might not have the baby.
0: It is really sad, isn't it? Why did you want to play your part today?
1: I got sick of water once, and I felt really sick, and I was vomiting a lot. And that's why I want to help the other kids.
0: Yeah. Is there anything else?
1: Because then they don't have to drink from the dirty water and get sick, and they can have clean water like us.
0: Rig, what would you say to anybody else about donating today?
1: That if you donate, it could save a kid's life. $25 isn't a lot. It's one Macca's meal.
0: That is good. Thank you so much, mate, for being here. 1-800-464673. Just like Rig has done, a $25 donation provides a child safe drinking water for the rest of their life. You have been transforming lives today, but there is still more that can be done with that donation on a special hotline number, 1-800-464673. It's Water for Life Day at The Daily.
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0: You tuned into The Daily as we wrap things up on Water for Life Day, but it is not too late to be able to play your part. If you've only just tuned in, just a quick reminder that it's just $25 that you can give a child safe drinking water for the rest of their life by calling a special hotline number, 1-800-464673. There are some links online as well through social media, but calling that hotline number, 1-800-464673. Even if you could help serve multiple people, a $100 donation would provide a family of four with that safe drinking water. We've been supporting the incredible work of Convoy of Hope. We've had so many incredible guests wander through the studio. Thank you to Joel Abell. Thank you to Julia Abell. Thank you to Mariska Meldrum. Thank you too. We had Michelle McAndrews here earlier on this hour and my special kids that have joined in throughout the show. This has been unbelievable. But the biggest thanks needs to go to you. As you've heard the need, we have been speaking about it all week leading up to today. This incredible day, you have responded with an incredible wave of generosity. But if you had missed out or you'd been thinking about it and hadn't gotten around to it yet, it is a tax-deductible donation that will ensure that safe, clean drinking water will be provided to children and women and families in this community for the rest of their life. They'll never have to worry about water again. They will never have to make that treacherous 7-kilometer journey both ways carrying that 20-liter jerry can, which, as I shared earlier on, I just tried holding it just for a little while. And look, my grip strength got it was super uncomfortable, actually. The thought of carrying that over rugged terrain, being chased by wild animals, no, this has to stop. And you have an opportunity right now, before the end of the show, to be able to change lives. It's a $25 donation to provide safe drinking water for these children and for these families and for these women and for some special people that you may never get the chance to look in the eye. But I know that just from what's been shared on the show today, they are praying for someone like you to be able to care enough to make a difference right now. It's a special phone number, a special hotline to call through with that $25 donation. 1-800-464673. Water for Life Day. Thank you so much for your incredible generosity. Wrapping things up here at The Daily.
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4: In this bulletin, Parliament stops to honour a teen hiker and an AFL player on the move for a fourth time. With the details, I'm Gareth Stafford. A moment's silence has been held in Federal Parliament in honour of the family of a missing hiker whose body was found in the New South Wales Southern Highlands. Bruce spent 8 days searching after 18-year-old Lily Hooper didn't return from a hike last Wednesday. Opposition leader Angus Taylor says he can't imagine what her loved ones are experiencing.
5: Such news would be a nightmare for any parent, and we grieve for Lily's wider family and friends too. Lily loved bushwalking, and that only compounds the tragedy of her death.
4: Her body was located this morning. Australia's unemployment rate has climbed to its equal highest level in 5 years, with the economy shedding almost 16,000 jobs in July. Latest data shows the jobless rate has risen to 4.5% over the past month. The weaker number is sparking some concern. The labour market is deteriorating faster than expected, but Employment Minister Amanda Rishworth argues the jobless rate is still relatively low.
6: This is in line with what expectations are more broadly across the market. Of course, there are global challenges. We do see ongoing conflict in the Middle East, but our government is absolutely committed to ensuring that people have jobs and good wages.
4: Victoria and Tasmania have the highest jobless rate at 5.1%. Victorian Premier Ben Carroll has conceded there was grift, thuggery, misogyny and violence on taxpayer-funded worksites, but he stopped short of admitting it was caused by government inaction. Former Chief Justice of South Australia Christopher Karakas will lead a $50 million Royal Commission to uncover the extent of the corruption. Anyone could be called to give evidence, from union members, subcontractors, ministers and former premiers. However, Mr Carroll still won't concede that corruption did occur on government worksites.
7: There was grift, there was thuggery, there was misogyny, and there was violence on taxpayer-funded correction sites, on taxpayer-funded construction sites. I have zero tolerance for that. Full transparency, nothing is off limits.
4: The Royal Commission also aims to find out exactly how much money was lost. Thousands of Christians from across the UK and beyond will gather in the English city of Manchester this weekend for an event called the Battle of Britain. It's a 3-day gathering to pray, fast and intercede for the nation. It's organised by the Prayer Storm Ministry, which insists the event is a call for Christians to seek God for a spiritual renewal and has nothing to do with politics. The ministry is hoping for an even bigger turnout than the 5,000 who attended last year. A Christian mother is suing the Public Schools Authority in Portland, Oregon, after she was banned from her children's primary school for a year. It followed Alison Roberts' complaints about her daughter being given an assignment on gender identity without her consent. She also opposed a school bench being painted in the design and colours of the Progress Pride flag. To sport, and ahead of his 250th AFL game, Jake Stringer says this Saturday's game against Adelaide is likely to be his last at the Giants. The 32-year-old has been at GWS for the past two seasons and will finish as their leading goal kicker this year with 42 so far. Stringer says he's looking to play back home in Victoria to be closer to his family.
8: My dad's been sick throughout this whole year and being away from the two girls. This will probably most likely be my last game at the Giants. I'm comfortable with that. And yeah, I think the decision's probably time to go back to Melbourne and get back to being able to be a dad with them.
4: It'll be Jake's fourth club, having previously been at the Bulldogs, GWS and Essendon. That's the latest Vision National News. I'm Gareth Stafford.
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3: Rima 99.7 weather.
19: Remaining partly cloudy for the remains of the day and overnight temperatures falling to between 8 and 12. A partly cloudy day tomorrow. High chance of showers most likely in the morning or afternoon and light winds becoming nor'westerly 15 to 25k in the morning, then becoming light in the evening. Daytime temperatures tomorrow between 16 and 22 degrees.
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7: Connie Kendall, I mean. And I'd like you to join us for a time of wonder and excitement and all kinds of other fun stuff. Are you ready? Well, let's go for another adventure in Odyssey.
8: If this is your number, please call me back. I have to talk to you about something.
9: Oh, that's strange.
7: Somebody got the wrong number.
9: Yeah, apparently.
10: I'm sorry you're too late.
9: I'm confused.
7: Whatever she needs from William sounded urgent. We have to help them get together.

0: Dad, why does this always happen when I call? No, no. Go ahead. Go to your meeting. I'll call you back when you have time to talk. No, I'm not mad. The gift is great. Thanks. Okay. I'll talk to you later. Goodbye.
1: Oh! What's the matter, Connie?
0: Oh, you know my dad. I got this in the mail yesterday.
1: Ah, check for $50.
0: And a note.
1: Dear Connie, Merry Christmas. Don't cash this until next Wednesday. Dad.
0: Heartfelt, huh?
1: Well, at least he's thinking ahead. I haven't even started my Christmas shopping yet.
0: Wait, this is for last Christmas.
1: Oh.
0: Yeah, and he still hasn't said anything about my birthday 6 months ago. I'm sure he had a meeting that day, too.
1: Oh, don't be too hard on him, Connie. It's easy to forget birthdays and holidays when you live thousands of miles away. Take it from me.
0: So you're saying that you've forgotten your kids' birthdays?
1: Well...
0: No, you haven't.
1: All right. No, I haven't, but I was pretty close a couple of times.
0: See there? Why can't my dad be more like you? You're like the perfect father.
1: I wish that were true, Connie, but I've made a lot of mistakes in my parenting, more than you know.
0: Why does it keep doing that?
1: You got a new cell phone.
0: Yeah, I switched companies last week, but this new phone beeps every 10 minutes. It's driving me crazy.
1: Do you mind if I take a look?
0: No.
1: Let's see. Oh, it's your voicemail. See this little envelope symbol at the top there?
0: I never set up any voicemail.
1: That's probably set up automatically.
0: Well, how do I listen?
1: I just push this button. Here.
0: Thanks. What's ringing? It's probably going to ask me for a passcode or something. I know. I'll put it on speaker so you can tell me what to do.
1: Okay.
2: You have new voice messages. Message one, new from 3:45 p.m. Monday.
3: Hi, this message is for William Crestone.
0: Mm-hmm.
3: William, this is Cindy.
1: Cindy?
3: Your daughter.
0: Daughter?
3: Mm-hmm. I found this number and an Odyssey address in Mom's old files. I hope it's still right. Call me as soon as you get this, okay? My phone number is 517-001-2362. Thanks. Bye.
1: Huh, that's strange.
2: End of message.
0: Somebody got the wrong number.
1: Yeah, apparently.
2: To continue to next message, press pound. To array.
0: There's another
2: message
0: one.
2: Two. New from 4:34 p.m. Wednesday.
3: William, it's Cindy again. If this is your number, please call me back. I have to talk to you about something, and it has nothing to do with what happened 20 years ago, I promise. But please call back. My phone number is 517.
1: Well, either somebody gave her the wrong number, or if William switched cell phone companies, it's possible
2: end
1: that the company
2: message.
1: Gave you his old number.
0: I should call her so she knows that...
2: To continue to next message.
0: Yeah, I know.
2: Message 3, new from 2:56 p.m. today.
3: Hello, William. This is Cindy again. I'm actually in Odyssey right now. I just got off the train a couple minutes ago. I don't know if you're not getting these messages or if you're just ignoring me, but I figured I'd try you one more time. I'm stopping at the hotel, and then I'm going to see you. Mom had the address as 815 Harper Street. Could you please, please make sure to be home at around 4? I won't bring up what you did 20 years ago. I only want to get some information. Please be there. Goodbye.
2: End of messages. To erase, press...
0: Wait, what time is it?
1: It's close to 6.
0: I wonder if she found him.
1: You know, 815 Harper sounds very familiar.
0: Does it? Boy, she really sounded hurt. Do you think William hurt her?
1: Well, they didn't sound like they were on very friendly terms.
0: It sounded like they haven't spoken for 20 years. I wonder if he abandoned her.
1: That's it.
0: Well, I don't know for sure, Whit. I'm only guessing.
1: No. I know why that address sounds familiar. But William doesn't live there now.
0: How do you know?
1: Because that address belongs to someone else now. Someone we know.
4: Connie, what a pleasant surprise. Come on in.
0: Hi.
1: Thanks, Jack. We tried to call, but...
4: I just got back from the antique shop a few minutes ago. So what brings you here?
0: Well, I got a message on my cell phone from a woman named Cindy. She was coming to this house to meet someone. Was she here already?
4: I don't know. I just got back.
0: Oh.
4: I'm confused. Who would she be looking for at my house?
0: Her father, a man named William Crestone. I guess he used to live here.
4: Oh, yes.
1: You've heard of him?
4: He owned the house before Joanne and I moved in.
1: Ah.
0: Well, do you know where he moved?
4: No. Did you try the phone book?
0: Yeah, he's not in there.
1: Well, what do you know about him, Jack?
4: Very little, I'm afraid. I never actually met him, if I recall correctly. The realtor said that he had to leave the house quickly for some kind of medical reason.
1: Huh.
0: Maybe he's in a hospital. I'll call around.
4: Well, he left quite a while ago.
0: Well, I'm going to try anyway.
4: Didn't Cindy leave a contact number on your voicemail?
0: Yeah, but when we called, we just got a machine. She won't get the message until she gets back home. Whenever that is. Whatever she needs from William sounded urgent. We have to help them get together. Even though he abandoned her.
1: Well, now, you don't know that, Connie.
4: You know what? I just thought of something. Joanne found a picture of him in a cupboard drawer. We still have it somewhere around here. It's a long shot, but maybe that'll help.
1: It wouldn't hurt to try.
0: No, that's okay. Thanks. Bye.
4: Find anything?
0: Nothing. I tried the hospital and a couple of retirement homes.
4: Well, for what it's worth, here's the picture. It's a little blurry, but it says William Crestone, age 23, on the back.
0: Oh, he was in the Army.
1: Well, actually, that's a Navy uniform. He was a lieutenant.
4: What was that?
0: It's my cell phone.
4: Oh.
0: Oh, no, don't tell me.
1: You have another voicemail.
0: But how? I've had the phone on the whole time.
1: Someone could have called you when you were on the line with the retirement home.
2: You have one new message. Message one, new from 7:48 p.m. today.
3: William, it's Cindy again. I guess you're still not home. You know what? Forget all my other messages. I don't need to talk to you anymore. I'm giving up and I'm going home.
0: Oh.
3: I tried calling you. I waited at your house. I even left a note for you. I don't know. Maybe this isn't even your number, but something tells me I wasn't supposed to talk with you at all. Goodbye.
2: No more messages.
0: Well, that's it. She's leaving.
1: Huh. I don't get it. She was so anxious to talk to him just a few hours ago. Why would she give up so easily?
4: Maybe she lost her nerve.
0: Maybe she's just tired of trying. Tired of giving him chances.
1: Connie, he hasn't had a chance to respond. He hasn't gotten any of these messages.
0: I'm talking about ever. Why hasn't he talked to her? I was right. He abandoned her.
1: You still have no reason to think anything like that, Connie. We should try to find William, since we're at a dead end finding Cindy. The future of their relationship could depend on it. Jack, she said she left a note. Did you see one on your front door?
4: No, but I wasn't looking for it either. Let's check outside. Oh, it's windy outside. Looks like a storm's coming up.
1: Yeah, well, I don't see a note anywhere.
4: So all we have to go on is an old picture of William in a uniform. Not much of a lead.
0: Wait a minute. The picture. He's in the military, right?
1: Right.
0: Well, I checked all the regular hospitals, but wouldn't he go to a military hospital if he was sick?
1: Yes, the VA hospital.
0: I'll make the call. That's wonderful. Thank you. He's there. William Crestone is at the VA long-term care facility on Front Street. We found him.
1: Did you talk to him?
0: Well, he's not in his room for the next half hour. But then he'll be back. I say we go up there and talk to him in person. I can't wait to see him.
1: Really?
0: Yes, I want to be able to poke him in the chest.
4: You want a what?
0: Well, there's nothing better than a good poke in the chest when you need to get a point across.
1: Connie, what point are you trying to get across?
0: Well, I want him to know how much he hurt his daughter.
1: Connie, you can't go in there with your poking finger all ready to go.
0: And why not?
1: We don't know anything yet. We need to talk with him. And actually, I think it's a good idea to talk to him in person. But not because we need to teach him a lesson. It might be quite a surprise for him to know his daughter is looking for him.
0: Fine, I'll try not to poke. How about you, Jack? You want to come?
4: 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Cindy might try to stop by again.
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1: Oh, here it is, room 47.
0: Mr. Creston?
12: Come on in. Well, howdy. You folks are early this week.
0: Early? What do you mean?
12: You're not with the church group?
1: No, I'm afraid not. I'm John Whitaker, and this is Connie Kendall.
12: Hey.
1: We've been trying to find you. We had your old address on Harper Street.
12: Oh, I haven't been there since I had the stroke.
1: Oh.
12: Why were you looking for me?
0: Well, it's about your daughter, Cindy.
12: Cindy? Is she all right? Did something happen?
1: No. She's fine. She's here in Odyssey.
12: You saw her?
1: No, but she's trying to call you. She's been calling Connie's cell phone. I'm guessing it was an old number of yours.
12: She's trying to call me? Do you know why?
1: No.
12: There must be something wrong. Or else... Could she... No.
0: What?
12: Could she possibly want to see me? I certainly don't deserve it.
0: What happened, Mr. Crestone?
12: I made some mistakes 20 years ago, and I still pay for them every day of my life.
0: Wait, maybe this is her. Hello?
13: Connie, it's Jack.
0: Oh, hi. Did Cindy come by?
13: No, but I found her note. It was in the front bushes. The wind must have blown it off the porch.
0: What does it say?
13: It says, William, call me. I'm at the Odyssey Hotel, 026-6838. Cindy.
0: Thanks, Jack. Hey, Cindy's at the Odyssey Hotel. We gotta call her quick. What's her last name?
12: It's Bancroft. Or it was last I knew, but that was 20 years ago. She could be married and changed her last name for all I know.
1: Well, she may have left her maiden name at the front desk so you could call her.
12: She really wants to meet me?
1: Yes. She came all the way to Odyssey to see you.
0: Yeah, could I have Cindy Bancroft's room, please? Yeah. She left? Did she say where she was going? Yeah, I understand. Thanks.
12: She's already gone?
0: Yeah, about half an hour ago. What are we going to do?
1: Wait a minute. We know how she's leaving town.
0: We do?
1: Yes, remember the phone message? She said she was coming on the train. That must be how she's leaving.
0: Well, the train station's not far from here.
1: No, we could still catch her. Come on.
12: Wait.
0: What?
12: I've got something for you. Here. I can't go with you. But could you give this to her?
0: Sure, what is it?
12: A letter. It took me a long time to find the right words to say. I've been trying to tell her how much I miss her, but it keeps coming off all wrong. I hope I got it right this time. Will you take it to her?
0: Yeah.
12: And why don't you read it on the way there?
0: Me?
12: Yeah.
0: But it's for Cindy.
12: You're about her age. You know how she'd react. The letter tells the whole story. You can read it and see if I said it the right way. You know, see if it's worth giving to her.
0: All right. I will.
1: We'd better go.
0: Right. We'll be back soon, William.
12: Thank you.
0: Oh, this is so sad.
1: What?
0: This letter. William went to jail when Cindy was 5. He was convicted of embezzling and sentenced to 10 years in prison.
1: Really?
0: And then... Oh, that's awful.
1: What?
0: How could she?
1: What happened?
0: Although I do understand her feelings.
1: Who?
0: William's wife. She left him, married another man, and ran off with Cindy. But he... Oh, how sweet.
1: What?
0: What a selfless thing to say.
1: Selfless?
0: It sort of changes everything.
1: Honey!
0: Oh, William didn't try to stop her mom because he thought Cindy would live a better life with a normal two-parent family. He says, I've made my mistakes. I don't want you to have to pay for them.

0: I remember the giggle, and your smile was as big as the sea. To know that what I did to you took that smile away was the hardest thing I've ever had to deal with in my life. So he didn't abandon her. He loved her.
1: And obviously still does.
0: Yeah.
1: We're here. We'd better hurry. Her train could leave any minute. Come on.
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7: Hurry, Whit!
1: Right behind you, Connie. This place is so crowded.
7: Oh, no! There's a train boarding! Do you think it's Cindy's?
1: Well, it could be. How do we figure out who she is? Do you have something to write on? I could make a sign and write her
7: Cindy!
1: Name.
7: Cindy Bancroft! Paging Cindy Bancroft!
1: Oh, we could do that, yeah.
7: Do you think she heard me?
1: She probably heard you. She's leaving from the bus station in Connellsville. Oh.
8: Excuse me?
7: Oh, are you Cindy?
8: Yes, I am.
7: Oh. Thank goodness.
8: Who are you?
1: Well, we're here on behalf of your father.
8: William sent you?
7: Yeah. He didn't get your messages because I had his old phone number. And he didn't get your note because he doesn't live there anymore. The point is, he really wants to see you.
8: He does?
7: Yes!
8: I'm sorry you're too late. My train's leaving and I don't want to see him.
7: What are you talking about? You came all this way so that you could see him.
8: No, I didn't.
7: But I heard you. You said...
8: I know what I said. But things have changed.
7: How?
8: I came because my doctor thought that my unborn baby might have a disease and he needed to know the family medical history. But after I got here, I received word that he'd run the test again and my baby's okay.
1: Oh, praise God.
8: Yes, but that's the only reason I came. I didn't want to talk to him, but I thought I had to.
7: But you're here. Could it hurt to see him for a few minutes?
8: Yes. Knowing what my real father was like is painful enough. Why would I want to relive all of those feelings again?
1: Cindy... He recently had a stroke. This might be his only chance to see you.
8: He never wanted to be a part of my life before. What gives him the right to become a part of it now? For all I know, he's never given me a second thought for the last 20 years.
7: Well, I can't argue with the rest of that, but I know that he's thought about you constantly.
8: And how do you know that?
7: Because I read the letter he wrote you.
8: Never sent me any letters.
7: I know, he didn't send them, but he wrote one. It's right here.
9: Aboard!
8: I've got to go.
1: You won't give him this one chance, Cindy?
8: Not after what he's done. Listen, I appreciate you two trying to get us together, but I can't do it.
7: Well, look, at least take the letter with you. It tells the whole story. He wanted you to read it. Maybe you'll change your mind someday.
8: Fine, I'll take it.
7: And you'll think about it?
8: I've got to catch my train.

0: William?
1: Connie. Mr. Whitaker. You're back. Is Cindy with you?
2: I'm sorry, William. She just wasn't ready yet.
0: But she did take your letter.
2: Maybe she just needs a little time.
1: I don't blame her for going.
3: William?
1: Cindy?
3: Hi.
1: Hello. You came back?
3: What are you doing in here?
1: I had a stroke.
3: Oh. I'm sorry.
1: I'm getting better. You're having a baby.
3: Yes.
1: Your first?
3: Yes. It's a girl.
1: I'd like to meet her sometime.
3: Oh, please don't say that.
1: I'm sorry.
3: You broke my heart.
1: I know. There isn't a day that goes by that I don't think about your broken heart.
3: I can't do this. I can't talk like this after 20 years of nothing from you.
1: It's okay. You don't have to. You already did enough.
3: Oh, I didn't do anything.
1: You came back.
3: Huh. I did, didn't I?
1: Why?
3: I guess I wanted to see what you looked like. See if you'd changed. See if your eyes still lit up when I walked in the room.
1: Did they?
3: Yes.
1: Yeah. And that hasn't happened in a long time. I was such a fool, Cindy. I understand if you want to walk right back out the door. But before you do, I have to tell you how sorry I am. You have to know.
3: Oh, stop, William. Just stop. Oh, I wish you'd sent that letter. It would have made a difference.
1: What difference?
3: I could have been prepared for this. I might have started forgiving you a long time ago.
1: You want to forgive me?
3: Yes. I've held a burden on my heart for decades. A hatred for you that burned me up inside. But 5 years ago, I became a Christian. And I know now that I've been forgiven for the things I've done. So I can forgive you, too. I think God put Connie and Mr. Whitaker on this mission to find me.
1: I think so, too.
3: So, maybe it's time to start catching up.
1: I'd like that very much.
2: Oh, it sounds like you two have a lot to talk about. I think we'd better get going.
0: Leave now?
2: Connie.
0: Oh, yeah, right.
1: Mr. Whitaker. Connie. Thank you so much.
3: Yes, thank you. You gave us a nudge in the right direction.

0: That was amazing.
1: Yes. Jack will be disappointed that he missed out.
0: When we left Cindy at the station, I was sure she would never go back to William.
1: Yeah, I thought the same thing. I guess that can happen when you live with bitterness for so long.
0: Yeah. I guess that doesn't just apply to Cindy, huh?
1: What do you mean?
0: Well, there's something I have to do. Something I've been putting off for a while. You have a pen and paper?
1: There should be some in the glove box.
0: Okay, maybe you can help me with what to say.
1: Uh-huh.
0: All right, here we go. Dear Dad, I know I haven't written you in a really long time.

A lot of us know people like Connie's dad, always making the same hurtful mistakes over and over. The Apostle Peter must have known someone like that too. In Matthew 18, he asked Jesus, "How many times should I forgive my brother when he sins against me? Should I forgive him 7 times? Jesus answered, "Not 7 times, but 70 times 7. If you're having trouble forgiving someone, think of this verse and how much God has forgiven you. Adventures and Odyssey is a presentation of Focus on the Family. 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Our vocal talent included Paul Herlinger, Katie Lee, Alan Young, and Sarah Buskirk. Our sound designer was Rob Jorgensen, with production assistance from Christopher Deal. Our producers were Marshall Younger and Bob Hoos. And I'm Chris, hoping you'll join us again next

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6: Remaining partly cloudy for the remains of the day and overnight temperatures falling to between 8 and 12. A partly cloudy day tomorrow. High chance of showers most likely in the morning or afternoon and light winds becoming nor'westerly 15 to 25k in the morning, then becoming light in the evening. Daytime temperatures tomorrow between 16 and 22 degrees.
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0: Love and discipline, two words that we rarely, if ever, put together. We crave love's warmth, but flinch from discipline's sting. Yet real love isn't soft. It's strong enough to confront that which harms us. A parent who never corrects isn't loving, they're neglectful. In the same way, God's discipline isn't rejection, it's restoration. Hi, I'm Bernie Diamond, and welcome again to Fresh. The book of Revelation in the New Testament feels somewhat strange. Its visions of thrones and beasts and trumpets and stars seem like scenes from another universe. It's dazzling, mysterious, almost alien. Yet behind all that otherworldliness lies something profoundly human. Jesus speaking to his people, not from a distance, but right at our front door. Revelation chapter 3, verses 19 and 20. I correct and punish the people I love. So show that nothing is more important to you than living right. Change your hearts and lives. Listen, I stand at the door and knock. If you hear my voice and open the door, I'll come in and eat with you, and you'll eat with me. In a book full of cosmic imagery, this moment is startlingly intimate. The Almighty knocks quietly, personally, on the door of our hearts. He's not shouting from the heavens. He's waiting in love, asking us to let him in. Discipline feels painful at the time, and yet it clears the clutter that keeps us from fellowship with him. It opens space for the presence that satisfies every longing. And when we open the door, the outcome isn't condemnation, it's communion. Imagine the King of all creation sitting across the table from you, breaking bread, sharing laughter, whispering peace. That's what his correction leads to, not distance, but closeness. From now until eternity, the one who disciplines in love also delights to dine with us. That's God's word, fresh for you today.
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9: This next modern hymn was written by British songwriter Stuart Townsend in the mid-1990s. Stuart wanted to capture the depth of God's love without the noise of complicated language or emotional hype. He aimed for simplicity, words that cut straight to the heart. How deep the Father's love for us was the result. A hymn that draws heavily from Isaiah 53, focusing on the suffering servant and the cost of redemption. Townsend wanted worshippers to reflect deeply on the gravity of the cross, not just the joy of salvation. And that tension is woven through every line. It's not a song that rushes, it's a song that invites reflection. The kind that makes you pause and feel the weight of grace. What's remarkable is how quietly this hymn entered the world. No big release, no marketing, just a songwriter, a guitar, and a message that resonated deeply with believers everywhere. Today, it's sung across denominations, generations, and cultures. It reminds us that God's love isn't shallow or sentimental, it's deep. It's costly and it's ours. It reminds us just how deep the Father's love for us really is.

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2: Remaining partly cloudy for the remains of the day, and overnight temperatures falling to between 8 and 12. A partly cloudy day tomorrow. High chance of showers most likely in the morning or afternoon, and light winds becoming nor'westerly 15 to 25k in the morning, then becoming light in the evening. Daytime temperatures tomorrow between 16 and 22 degrees.
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2: God gives the gifts to be ministered and exercised in the spirit of humility and gratitude before God, giving of ourselves to the whole body of Christ, that the whole body is strengthened because you are exercising the particular personal spiritual gift that God has given to you.
3: Have you ever heard of someone described as gifted? The message you'll hear today on In Touch, the teaching ministry of Dr. Charles Stanley, reminds us that all believers in Jesus can be accurately described that way. If you aren't sure what spiritually gifted means, stay with us for more on how the people of God are empowered to serve. Dr. Stanley's series continues.
2: If you'll turn to 1 Corinthians chapter 12, and we're continuing our series on the church. And the last message was on God's gifts to the church, to his body, and then now God's gifts to, or rather in the fellowship, to the individuals who make up the body of Christ. And I want us to begin reading in verse 1 of chapter 12 and read through verse 7. He says, "Now concerning spiritual gifts, brethren, I do not want you to be unaware, or I don't want you to be ignorant. Therefore, it is our responsibility to understand what the Bible teaches about spiritual gifts. You know that when you were pagans, you were led away or led astray to the dumb idols, however you were led. Therefore, I make known to you that no one speaking by the Spirit of God says Jesus is accursed, and no one can say Jesus is Lord except by the Holy Spirit." Now watch these next three verses. "Now there are varieties of gifts, but the same Spirit. There are varieties of ministries, but the same Lord. And there are varieties of effects, but the same God, who works all things in all persons. But to each one is given the manifestation of the Spirit for the common good." Now, as we have discussed of the spiritual gifts that God has given to the church, as we saw in Ephesians chapter 4, that he's given to the church apostles, he's given to the church prophets, evangelists, and pastor teachers. Some of those were temporary gifts, and some of them were permanent gifts, the evangelists and the pastors and teachers. But likewise has he given to every part of the body a spiritual gift. And so what I want us to look at now is the gifts that God has given to each member of the body. There is a difference between having a natural talent and having a spiritual gift. Everybody, to some degree, has natural talents. That is what we are born with as a result of what God sees fit to place in your life at your physical birth. You have certain capacities. You're more capable than others in some areas. For example, here's a person who is talented in the area of art, talented in the area of music. Here's a man who has a mind. He knows how to make money. There are all kinds of human talents that relate to our capacity given at birth that also God equips us with to carry out the vocation that he has for us, for example, or to relate to other people. But a spiritual gift is a gift by God given at our second birth, at the new birth, whereby he equips us in order to serve him. Now, a Christian is going to utilize that spiritual gift in every facet of his or her life. Every single area of their life is going to be affected by the exercise of that spiritual gift. Now, one of the things that happens in the body of Christ is that oftentimes, unbeknowing to people and unbeknowing to a person who doesn't even understand what the spiritual gift is, they serve God in human talent. And I want to tell you something. You can spot, if you know what spiritual gifts are and you know how to distinguish between them and you know the difference in a spiritual gift and a talent, you can spot somebody who's singing, preaching, speaking, teaching, whatever they may be doing, who's doing it out of human talent and somebody who's doing it out of the gift of God. Now, what is God's primary purpose for giving to you the day you are born again a spiritual gift? Let me tell you what it is not. It is not to make you feel good. When you talk about, when you hear people talk about, well, I'll tell you, I want this gift and I want that gift, because when you have this gift, man, you just feel great. You float, you just act like you're floating on cloud nine. Everything is just super great. You're just floating through the Christian life. I want to tell you something. There's not one verse of scripture in this book that says the purpose for spiritual gifts is to make you feel good. God gives the gifts to be ministered and exercised in the spirit of humility and gratitude before God, giving of ourselves to the whole body of Christ, that the whole body is strengthened because you are exercising the particular personal spiritual gift that God has given to you. Now, when you look at this and you think about that, I want you to look over in Romans chapter 12 for just a moment. Romans chapter 12, beginning in verse 4. For just as we have many members in one body, speaking of the whole body of Christ, like you have a physical body, hands, eyes, ears, nose, and so forth, he says, and all the members do not have the same function. Your toe does not see, nor does your eye wiggle like your toe. Your hand cannot see, nor can your foot hear. Each member of the body has its own specific function. Each part of the body has its work to do. So he says, since we have gifts that differ according to the grace given to each of us, that is, the gift that God has given to you is a gift of God's grace given to you to execute in the body for the good of the whole fellowship. He says, we should exercise them accordingly. If prophecy, according to the proportion of his faith. If service, in his serving. He who teaches, in his teaching. He who exhorts, in his exhortation. He who gives with liberality. He who leads with diligence or organizes. He who shows mercy with cheerfulness. Now, let's take those gifts and let me show you something. Let's say, for example, that we were over at your house and you'd invited us all to dinner, and there were eight people there, and one of those persons made a mistake. And everybody else at that table has a different motivational gift. So let's say, for example, that I get ready to get up and I knock over a glass of iced tea on your beautiful, newly installed white carpet. All right. So how would these seven people with seven spiritual gifts react? The person with prophecy would either say or think, don't you know better than that? The person with the gift of service would get up and run for the towel in order to wipe it up. The person with the gift of teaching would say, well, now, let's see. The next time, more than likely, this would be a good way, and so they would give you a little instruction. The person who is an exhorter would say, would begin to exhort you, well, now, listen, you don't need to worry about that, because, and then they would go about that. The person who gives says, who cares about the glass? You can always buy another glass. The person who organizes, the person who has the gift of organization would stand up and say, look, you go get the towel, you get the mop, the rest of you go ahead and eat, just keep passing the food. And then the person with the gift of mercy would say, oh, bless your heart, I'm so sorry you did that. Now, every single person would feel something differently. And you see, the truth is that all of us are motivated by a different motivational gift. And I have learned that, friend, if you want a person to do their best to reach their potential, you find out what their ultimate motivational gift is, and then you give them a responsibility that fits that motivational gift. And you can take a family, any organization, a church, a committee. Listen, I've discovered the best way in the world to get a super fantastic, productive, fruitful committee is to choose those men and women by their spiritual gift, put them together, and, friend, you'll watch them operate. And what happens is, when you and I begin to discover our spiritual gift and we get in a position to exercise that, something happens to us. So when we talk about the motivational gifts, here they are in chapter 12. Now, go back to 1 Corinthians, if you will, for a moment, and look, if you will, in chapter 12 again. And you'll notice he says, beginning in verse 7, he talks about manifestations of the Spirit. Now, here are the manifestations, he says. He says, for to one is given the word of wisdom through the Spirit, to another the word of knowledge according to the same Spirit, to another faith with the same Spirit, that is, faith for that given moment, to another gifts of healing. Now, let me just say something about healing. All kinds of things being taught and preached about healing. In the New Testament, whenever he talks about gifts and healing, he's always talking about plural gifts. Nowhere does it say that God has ever given to any man the gift to heal everybody. Every single act of healing is a specific personal gift for that moment and on that occasion for that particular person. God does give gifts of healing. He probably gives more gifts of healing today to people than he did in the first century. But his purpose for doing so is that it is an act of grace, of goodness on his part, an act of love here. And we'll see two people have the same disease. One is healed, the other is not. Prayed for by the same person, and there is no human explanation for it. Because God, by his grace, chooses to give a gift of healing here, and over here he does not. Now, the fellow who comes by and says, you had faith and you didn't. I want to tell you something, my friend. That is dangerous, it is unkind and unscriptural, and there is no proof by telling anybody the reason God didn't heal you is because you didn't have enough faith. That is unscriptural, and I believe it is unfair to put on the body of Christ that kind of judgment, which is unfair and unscriptural. Move on down, if you will, to verse 10, to another the effecting of miracles, to another prophecy, to another the distinguishing of spirits, to another various kinds of tongues, to another the interpretation of tongues. We're not saying there's no such thing as tongues. In the New Testament, they were foreign languages. But I will say this, whatever manifestation of the gift that God has given to you, every single one of us has the responsibility of the manifestation of that gift being exercised according to the principles of the Word of God. Otherwise, what you have in the body of Christ is confusion, frustration. So when he talks about the manifestations, or if you'll notice in the latter part of this chapter, look, if you will, in verse 27. Now you are Christ's body, individually members of it. God is appointed in the church, first apostles, second prophets, and third teachers. Miracles, then gifts of healing, helps, administrations, various kinds of tongues. Then he says, all are not apostles, are they? All are not prophets, are they? All are not teachers, are they? All are not workers of miracles, are they? All do not have gifts of healing, do they? All do not speak with tongues, do they? All do not interpret, do they? But earnestly desire the greater gifts. That is, you say, well, what is the greatest of all the gifts from God's point of view? And I'm going to show you that in just a moment. Because, you see, there is a variety in the fellowship. Variety of gifts, variety of ministries, and variety of ministrations or manifestations because we're not all alike. We don't have the same needs. And therefore, it is diversity of gifts to make up the unity of the body. Here is one who is hurting. Here is a person who has the gift of mercy. The gift of service, cannot do enough for them. Willing to spend time at their home, taking care of their home, taking care of their children while they're sick. They do that in a sense of motivation. They get a great sense of contentment and joy and fulfillment out of it. You take someone else who has another gift who may not feel that way at all. It does not mean that one person is any more or less spiritual than another. There's not one verse of scripture in this Bible that says one gift makes one man or woman more spiritual than the other. The man, for example, has the gift of prophecy or telling forth the truth of God's word isn't any more spiritual than the person has the gift of service to whom God has called to do what the world may seem as a very mundane responsibility. But in God's eyes, wherever I may be exercising my spiritual gift, as lowly as the world may look upon it, if I'm exercising my spiritual gift in the sense of gratitude and devotion to Jesus Christ as unto God, brother, I'm sitting on the top of the totem pole from God's point of view because I am doing what he says in the way he says do it according to the principles of Scripture, and therefore I'm living in obedience. Therefore, no gift is more spiritual than the other. No person is more spiritual than the other because they have certain gifts. Now, I don't want to be critical of anything in the world, but I do want to say this. There are certain gifts that some people parade around as if, brother, if you've not had this one, you have something missing. I want to tell you, you show me one verse in this book to prove that. One verse. And if you cannot what you cannot, then you have no reason and no right, my friend, to project upon the whole body of Christ that they ought to be seeking any one of the spiritual gifts. Because he says, for example, in chapter 14 in 1 Corinthians, look at that for a moment. He says, pursue love. Yet desire earnestly spiritual gifts, but especially that you may prophesy. Listen, he says of all the gifts, if you're going to pursue any, if you want to pursue any, he says pursue love, yet desire earnestly spiritual gifts, but especially that you may prophesy. And what he's speaking of here is telling the truth in a form and a fashion that it can be understood. Look in verse 2. For one who speaks in a tongue does not speak to men, but to God. For no one understands, but in his spirit he speaks mysteries. But to one who prophesies, speaks to men for edification, building up the body, and exhortation and consolation. So if somebody says, well, if I were going to seek a gift, what would I seek? Tongues, healing, miracles? No. According to this book, and this is the only book we have to go by, according to this book, you should seek to be able to speak forth the truth clearly in a form and fashion that those who are listening can understand the spiritual principles that God has taught you, he's worked into your life, and you'll show them how to work them into their life. That is the gift you ought to pursue. If God wants to manifest something else in your life, that is his business. But he says here, we are to pursue what? The gift of prophecy, speaking forth the word of God. Now, what are the results? What are the results when you and I discover our gift and then begin to exercise that? First of all, in my family. That's where it must start. Then on my vocation or in my social relationships, but with everybody. All right, what are those results? First of all, once you discover your gift, you're going to gain a sense of confidence in serving the Lord like you've never had before. Because you're going to think, well, Lord, you've given me the gift of service. And I know that's my gift, and therefore, my desire to serve is from you. And if you have given me the gift of service, then you are responsible for showing me how to serve those who are about me. So you're going to gain a confidence in expressing what God has already poured into your life. Secondly, there's going to be a deeper sense of commitment in your service to the Lord. Because you see, the more confident you are in doing what God requires of you and calls you, the more committed you're going to be to it, because commitment and confidence go together. A deeper sense of commitment to doing that. The man with the gift of service, the woman with the gift of service, they want to serve others. There's a sense of fulfillment, a sense of contentment. When you exercise your motivational gift, you gain in contentment and satisfaction with a job well done, whatever he may require of you. Then comes something that I believe is so very, very important in the whole body of Christ, because we are different. Hundreds of different types of personality, thousands of them more than likely. When you begin to understand your spiritual gift, then you begin to understand the spiritual gifts of others. You begin to understand why people respond to you the way they do. Here's a person with a gift of mercy. They can't take a lot of hurt oftentimes. Here's a person with a gift of prophecy. Say anything you want. It just goes right on by. Rhinoceros skin can't feel a thing. Here's a person with a gift of giving, and they see you just spending money left and right, and something, a little red flag goes up. Mm-mm. Now, sometimes the person with the gift of giving may appear to be stingy and tight. They're not stingy and tight. God has given them a gift to make them very perceptive about what to do with their money and how it's to be used, and they want to be very, very sure it is utilized to the maximum of its potential. That's God's way of putting people in the fellowship to be sure we are all good stewards. So that's why God has put all different types of people in the body. And what happens sometimes, here's somebody with the gift of organization, you've got the gift of service, what they want to do is tell you how to serve the Lord. Now, you don't particularly like that. What they're doing is exercising their gift. And so what happens is sometimes we get some heat when there's a little friction there, and here are two people who are exercising their gift, neither understands what the other's gift is, both have gotten in each other's hair a little bit, and the problem is here are two people who are genuinely and honestly trying to serve the Lord, and they just had a head-on collision in their sincere desire to obey God. One of the things you'll discover is you'll discover why people act the way they do. Then you'll be able to do what? You'll be able to begin to be receptive and accept people more just like they are. You know why Jesus was never upset by anybody? The Bible says in John chapter 2, he knew all men. He knew what motivated them. He knew why they responded, why they acted the way they do. So you see, if you understand why people respond and act the way they do, then you're not going to get upset. You're going to say, well, you know, I understand. And we begin to accept each other on the basis of loving understanding. Friend, the Spirit of God just pours out his power in that fellowship. Then, of course, there is effectiveness. When you are exercising in your ministry, whatever God called you to do, on the basis of your spiritual gift and not your talent, you are automatically going to be far more effective in what you do. You understand your gift. You know what the weaknesses of the gift are. You know how the gift is misunderstood, so you are careful in certain areas not to be misunderstood. And so you're going to become more effective in your service. If all the members of the fellowship know what their gift is, know their weaknesses and their strong points, how they respond and how they act when they get out of fellowship with the Lord, and we begin to focus in on that and begin to serve the Lord on that basis, think about how much more effective all of us would be in the area of serving our Lord. Then the last one, I believe, is joy. Listen, when you're doing what you ought to be doing, motivated by love and devotion to Jesus Christ, understanding the people around you, pouring out your life, the joy is the result. You see, the joy is the result. It is the contentment, the fulfillment, that inner sense of deep, abiding joy that God gives you because you are functioning in God's big body the very way He equipped you and called you to function. And whenever we are being obedient to God in the way He's called us, there's going to be a tremendous sense of joy. So what you want to do is to discover that gift, exercise that gift in the body of Christ, and when you and I are doing that, every single one of us are blessed in return. What would happen to the whole body of Christ if the people of God simply began to obey Him, equipped with their spiritual gift in their relationship to each other? I believe that would ignite a great spiritual awakening. The unbelieving world would be so absolutely shocked by our love and devotion for them, our acceptance of them just the way they are. They would be filling up the churches saying, "Tell me what this is you've discovered. I want who you have."
3: 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Sometimes you hear people referred to as miracle workers. Well, today's moment with Charles Stanley brings clarity to that subject, coming up.
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2: There are multitudes of miracles going on today. The only thing I'm going to say is this. There are no miracle workers. God is the only miracle worker. When you and I begin to lift up men as healers and men as miracle workers, we've missed the whole point. He gave those men in those days temporary gifts, permanent gifts. He gives the gifts within the fellowship today to build up. Listen, he didn't say anything in here about building up men, building up preachers, building up evangelists, building up the servants of God. He talked about building up the entire body of Christ. And when a man has the right spirit, he's not going to focus attention upon himself. He's going to focus his attention upon the Lord Jesus Christ, who is the giver of gifts, who is the worker of miracles. He's going to focus his attention upon the Lord and not upon man.
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3: Rima 99.7 weather.
4: Remaining partly cloudy for the remains of the day, and overnight temperatures falling to between 8 and 12. A partly cloudy day tomorrow. High chance of showers most likely in the morning or afternoon, and light winds becoming northwesterly 15 to 25k in the morning, then becoming light in the evening. Daytime temperatures tomorrow between 16 and 22 degrees.
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8: Job had lost everything. His wealth, his children, his health. And the friends who travelled far to comfort him, well, they made everything worse. Yesterday on Insight for Living, Chuck Swindoll introduced us to Zophar, the third and perhaps harshest of Job's so-called comforters, a man who traded sympathy for sarcasm and compassion for condemnation. In today's study, Chuck continues to recount this heartrending story, picking up in chapters 11 through 14 in the Bible, where Job finally pushes back against his insensitive friends. Chuck titled this message, When Rebuke and Resistance Collide.
9: Zophar makes an error in judgment that commonly occurs among legalists. He does acknowledge the infinitude and greatness of God. That's correct. He urges Job to understand such truths and to realize their implications, and that's necessary. Not in this case, but normally it would be necessary. It could be helpful. But then, with veiled arrogance, he exhorts Job to fall in line, implying that he knows what Job won't admit. Men and women, be awfully careful about telling other people they're going through what they're going through because they're sinful. Be very careful about that. If you don't have the evidence and if you don't have the proof, you're terribly close to serving as a judge. And people are sometimes implicated in a wrong where they themselves are innocent. Be really careful about generalizations. Guard yourself from taking a role of prophet and priest, as Zophar does with Job. Some of you are very intelligent. You have a great grasp of God's word, and I commend you for that. Prove it by your restraint. And by the way, if one of your youngsters is wayward and you're just eating your heart out because you raised them right and they're going wrong, remember, the one who has done the most perfect job of being a parent has the most wayward kids, and that's God. Isn't that a relief? Remember the tether he let you have when you were going wrong and when I was going wrong and times in our lives? And isn't it amazing how the Lord, in long suffering, and finally one day said, that's enough, boom! And, you know, like a dog on a clothesline, and it runs out of chain, and you kind of jerks a snot out of him when he goes, I guess I shouldn't run that far next time. And it's amazing how God can do that. Well, Job says, okay, that's enough. Job responds, and we've got to admire him. By the way, it's a good time for me to tell you a story. When our older son, Kurt, was in high school, he played flute. And the flute section sat in that particular band in front of the trombone section. Kurt was a lower classman, and there was an upper classman who was not only further along in grade, but he was a bigger boy and played trombone. And if you know trombone, you know it has a spit valve right on the end of the slide. And you got to be careful where you blow your spit, okay? And professionals don't just go all over unless they're in high school and they're upperclassmen. And so this fellow puts his finger on the spit valve and goes and blows a spit all over Kurt's arm. So Kurt tells me about it later. He said, so Dad, I told him, don't do that anymore. Don't blow the spit on me. Well, that kid couldn't wait to work up more spit. I mean, he would just... So he fills up his slide with it, and Kurt says, you know, you're going to wish you hadn't done that if you do that one more time. Boy, it gets good. Come back next Sunday, I'll tell you what he did. No. The third time, the guy goes... And Kurt goes, boom, and hits the bell of the trombone and drives the mouthpiece through the teeth of the kid. And now he looks like the opposite of Bugs Bunny, you know. He goes, oh, blood and everything. Kurt continues to play flute. It's amazing. It's the last time the kid blew his spit on him. Remarkable. I would love to go further with that story, but I'm going to stop there. Chapter 12, Job goes, you're not going to keep talking to me like that. Fellow Christian, listen to me. You're not a doormat placed before the heels of every legalist that comes down the pike. You are neither ignorant nor unimportant. You are a child of God. No one has the right to shame you or take advantage of you. No one. Job responds, having learned a little sarcasm from his friends, truly then, you are the people. By the way, it's plural, so y'all. Truly then, y'all are the people, and with all y'all's wisdom, it's going to die when you die. Oh, what a shame. You three guys are going to die, and there won't be any more wisdom left. Isn't that a great line? Truly, you are unbelievable. As he's scratching his sores and trying to survive. Look at verse 3. But I have intelligence as well as you, and I am not inferior to any one of you. I love that. You're not going to keep blowing the spit on me. Who does not know the things you've told me about the living God? Gentlemen, I am your age. I've been there and back. And in your eyes, I'm a joke, verse 4. He called it what it was. They didn't have the gall to call him what they thought of him. I am a joke to my friends. I am the one who called on God and he answered him. I am the just and blameless one. I am the one you think of as a joke. Are there worse insults in life than being seen in the eyes of another as a joke? Maybe not. Probably worse than being seen as a pawn is to be seen as a joke. Me, the one who has talked with the living God. Me, the one who understands who he is and what he is about. I am a joke in your eyes. He who is at ease holds calamity in contempt as prepared for those whose feet slip. And then he goes into the whole subject of the control of God, and he asks him to visit the beast of the field and the birds of the air, verse 7, and the fish of the sea, verse 8. Who among these does not know that the hand of the Lord has done this? It is of God, Zophar, and Bildad and Eliphaz, listen to me. It is of God. You can't explain it. I can't explain it. But the beasts of the field acknowledge, built within them are all of these God controls. And they would be able, if they could speak our language, to tell you their story. He gets into he sort of gets a roll on, if you will, beginning at verse 16 down through 24. Look carefully at the list of things. With him are strength and sound wisdom. The misled and the misleader belong to him. He makes counselors walk barefoot, makes fools of judges. Who's in charge here? It's the living God. He loosens the bond of kings and binds their loins. He makes priests walk barefoot. He likes that word picture. And overthrows the secure ones. He deprives the trusted ones of speech and takes away the discernment of the elders. He pours contempt on nobles and loosens the belt of the strong. He reveals mysteries from the darkness and brings the deep darkness into light. It is God. It is the inscrutable Almighty God who is in charge of such things. Don't you think I know that? What a creative way to say it. The God I serve takes delight in undoing human doings and in dismantling human enterprises, in executing his miraculous undertakings. He alone is in full control. Daniel wrote, all the inhabitants of the earth are as nothing. He does according to his will in the army of heaven and among the inhabitants of the earth. No one can say unto him, what are you doing? Daniel 4:35. Job says, that's the one before whom I bow. And Job implies, I'm not sure you've ever met him. Don't bully me. While I cannot answer why I'm suffering like this, I can tell you, somehow and in some way, the God of heaven, the silent God, the one who seems to be the absent God from my setting right now, is still in control. You think I'm a hollow-headed dummy? Verse 1, chapter 13, my eye has seen all of this, my ear has heard and understood it. What you know, I also know. I am not inferior to you, I repeat. Matter of fact, you are of no help to me. But I would speak to the Almighty and I desire to argue with God, but you smear with lies. Look at his diagnosis. You are all worthless, or his prognosis. You are all worthless physicians. I'd say that pretty well puts it on the line right there. And look, oh, that you would be completely silent, that it would become your wisdom. Turn to Proverbs 17:27, okay? Just hold your place here and look at Proverbs. Job, Psalms, Proverbs, there it is, 17:27. I want you to see the wisdom of keeping your mouths closed. It's a great verse, 17:27. He who restrains his words has knowledge. He who has a cool spirit, isn't that great? He who has a cool spirit is a man of understanding. Even a fool, when he keeps silent, is considered wise. See, why take away the question? If you open your mouth, they'll know. If you don't ever open your mouth, they'll think you're wise. When he closes his lips, he's considered prudent. There you have it. That's what Job is getting at. Would to God that you would just stay silent. If you had just come to sympathize and if you had just come to comfort, then your silence would have conveyed all of that and more. But you open your mouths and you are such fools, though you speak as though you were wise. You're worthless physicians. Look at the indictment of verse 9. Will it be well when he examines you? Great question. Verse 13, be silent before me so that I may speak, then let come on me what may. Though he slay me, verse 15, I will hope in him. 17, listen carefully to my speech. Let my declaration fill your ears. Behold, now I have prepared my case. I know that I will be vindicated. Who will contend with me? For then I would be silent and die. With that, he closes his comments to the men, and he opens his words to the God he loves at this point, the one he wishes he would get an audience with. Don't remove your hand from me, and don't let the dread of you terrify me. Verse 23, how many are my iniquities and sins? Make known to me my rebellion and my sin. Just reveal it, Lord. Just show me, whatever it may be. Then he describes life in verse 1 of chapter 14. Man who's born of a woman is short-lived and full of turmoil. The Living Bible says, how frail is man, how few his years, how full of trouble. Isn't that a good commentary on life? How frail, how few, and how full of trouble. He describes himself with three-word pictures, like a flower, verse 2, like a shadow, verse 2, like a hired man, verse 6. Man is frail like a flower. Man is fleeting like a shadow. We humans are full of trouble like a hired man. This is a vulnerable man. This is a hurting man. Now he really searches an issue that plagues every person with a terminal illness. Job doesn't see himself getting better, and so he now deals with life beyond. He says in verse 7, and don't let your mind wander here, track this. There is hope for a tree when it's cut down that it will sprout again. Its roots will not fail. Though its roots grow old in the ground, its stump dies in the dry soil. At the scent of water, it will flourish and put forth springs like a plant. That's why when you clear a field, the old seasoned woodsman will say, pull them out by the stump. Don't leave the stump. You leave a stump, soon as rain comes, the green sprouts. The tree will come back. The shrub will come back. That's the way it is with a plant, with a tree. Verse 10, but man dies and lies prostrate. Man expires. And where is he? Job's questioning life beyond. As water evaporates from the sea and a river becomes parched and dried up, so man lies down and does not rise. He mentions he rises later on, but understand something. This is an ancient book. Stay with this. This is an ancient book written in probably the patriarchal era, when very little progress of revelation had run its course. Job knows very little about the doctrine of resurrection. And it's recorded here exactly as he thought. That doesn't mean that's all there is to the subject, for we have a whole Bible full of further truth. The progress of revelation has revealed more and more so that today we can pretty well describe what happens at death, immediately after death, and beyond. Even the destinies of heaven and hell. Job has a question mark and he says, a man dies, he lies down and he doesn't rise. Verse 14, unlike a tree, if a man dies, will he live again? All the days of my struggle, I will wait until my change comes. Then the chapter ends in sort of a depressed whimper. The Message renders it. Meanwhile, mountains wear down and boulders break up. Stones wear smooth and soil erodes. As you relentlessly grind down our hope, you're too much for us, oh God. As always, you get the last word. We don't like it. Our faces show it, but you send us off anyway. If our children do well for themselves, we never know it. If they do badly, we're spared the hurt. Body and soul, that's it for us. A lifetime of pain, a lifetime of sorrow. End of Job's response. We know now that when one dies, we live on. Jesus himself taught, I am the resurrection and the life. He that believes in me, even though he may die on this earth, yet shall he continue to live. He that lives and believes in me shall never die. In fact, we all have eternal life. We all have eternal life, but the destinies are different. Some will spend eternity with God in heaven. Some will spend eternity without God in hell. Those are the only two alternatives. And he says more about hell than about heaven in the scriptures. Sobering. Yes, Job, when we die, we live again. In fact, we live on. It's always a challenge to know how to wrap up a message that is this broad. You've been very patient to sit through this and to listen to these comments. Let me close with three questions, all three from the text. Three questions. One has to do with depth, one has to do with discovery, and one has to do with destiny. Depth. Job 11:7. Are you seeking to know the depths of God, or are you just skimming the surface? You've got to answer. I am so busy answering for Chuck Swindoll, I can't answer for another person here. I do not know you well enough to know. And we're all good at faking it, so we can look like we're going to the deep things when in fact we're just skating. So you answer. Are you seeking to know the depths of God, or are you just skimming the surface? Just going to religious meetings. Just reading religious books. Learning religious language. I'm finishing Larry Crabb's fine latest book titled The Pressure's Off, where he writes, as a culture, present-day Christianity has redefined spiritual maturity. The Reformers knew we were saved to glorify God. We moderns live to be blessed. The mature among us are now thought to be the successful, the happy, the effective people on top of things and doing well. We're more attracted to sermons and books and conferences that reveal the secrets to fulfillment than to spiritual direction that leads us through affliction into the presence of the Father. We seem more interested in managing life into a comfortable existence than in letting God spiritually transform us through life's hardships. Wow. That cuts to the quick, doesn't it? Don't run from the hardship. Don't seek a friend who'll help you get out from under it quickly. Stay there. Stay in it. He'll get you through it, but he'll take you through it. Friends will try to get you out of it. Because after all, we want to be blessed. He'll bless us for going through it. Are you seeking to know the depths of God, or are you just skimming the surface? 13:9. Will it be well when God examines your life, or will it be a disappointing discovery? I can't speak for you because I don't know. But I do know that we will all stand before the judgment seat of Christ, that each one of us may give account of the things done in his body, whether they were good or evil, even whether the motive was right or wicked. We'll give an account. Is that going to be a disappointing discovery, or will it be well with you? Probing, isn't it? Haunting. You anticipate already the last one. 14:14, when you die, where will you live again? With him or away from his presence forever? If you know the Lord Jesus Christ, at the time you die, you will spend forever in the presence of the Father in what is called heaven. The bliss and the rewards of glory with him are almost beyond our imagination. Or if you in this life choose not to take the Lord Jesus Christ as your substitute for sin and placing your full confidence and trust in him for forgiveness and eternal life, then at your death you are in hell forever. There is no purgatory. There's no praying out of that place where you are temporarily for a while until enough people pay enough money or say enough prayers to get you out. You're a goner. Sobering, isn't it? C.S. Lewis wrote, there's no doctrine which I would more willingly remove from Christianity than the doctrine of hell, if it lay in my power. But it has the full support of Scripture, and especially of our Lord's own words. It has always been held by the Christian church, and it has the support of reason. C.S. Lewis was no intellectual pushover. Believe the Bible. Your destiny is determined when you're alive, not after you die. Let's bow together. I invite any one of you who has not, up until this time, given your heart to Christ to do so now. The key word is now. Now. You're surrounded by those who have been so persuaded, and they would tell you without hesitation that they have never regretted the decision. You will never know peace. You will never know real strength when hardship becomes unbearable, like you can know it in Christ. Come today.

0: 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I'm Clayton Bjellin, inviting you to listen when Chuck Swindoll continues to describe the heroic endurance of Job Friday on Insight for Living.
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2: Is Christianity just another religion? Pastor Greg Laurie says no. He explains the key difference between Christianity and other religions of the world.
3: If you were to sum up religion in one word, it would be the word do. Do this and you'll reach nirvana. Do this other thing and you might get to heaven. If you were to sum up Christianity in one word, it would be the word done. It's done, it's finished, it's completed because of the death of Christ on the cross.

0: In spite of the fact that eternal life is a free gift from God, paid for by Jesus' death at Calvary, some accept that gift and some don't. That's startling to believers. Heaven or hell, take your pick. Yeah, I just don't think heaven's the right fit for me. Well, today on A New Beginning, we'll take a look at that choice and how people each make the choices that lead to life or death. Pastor Greg Laurie is presenting an enlightening series in the Book of Acts called The Upside Down Life.
1: I want to look at two men in the Bible that are placed side by side, Saul of Tarsus and Simon the Magician. One had a real conversion, the other did not. And this is a reminder that time will tell if a person is really a believer. Acts chapter 9, definitely one of my favorite stories in the Bible. Verse 1, Saul was uttering threats with every breath, and he was eager to kill the Lord's followers. So he went to the high priest, he requested letters addressed to the synagogues in Damascus, asking for their cooperation in the arrest of any followers of the way, underline that phrase, the way, he found there. He wanted to bring them, both men and women, to Jerusalem in chains. This guy was heartless. As he was approaching Damascus on this mission, a light fell from heaven and it suddenly shone down around him, and he fell to the ground and heard a voice saying, Saul, Saul, why are you persecuting me? Who are you, Lord? Saul asked. The voice replied, I am Jesus whom you are persecuting. Now get up and go into the city and you'll be told what to do. But the men who were with Saul stood speechless, for they heard the sound of someone's voice but saw no one. We'll stop there. Don't you love that story? So here's Saul. He's like a wild animal. Verse 1 says he was uttering threats. And this is an interesting phrase. It means he was ravaging people to destroy them. He was just filled with fury. In fact, Paul said in Acts 26:11, when giving his testimony, a raging fury obsessed him. And if you were to have told Saul, hey, buddy, before you get to the end of this trip, you're going to be a Christian, he would have laughed in your face. I love this description of the first century Christians in verse 2. He requested letters addressed to the synagogues asking for the cooperation in the arrest of any followers of the way. Of the way. I mentioned to you before that the Christians did not get together and decide to call themselves Christians. They were called followers of the way. They called themselves followers of the way. No doubt based on the statement of Jesus in John 14:6, where he said what? I am the, that's right, the way, the truth, and the life. So they were followers of the way. They believed that Jesus was the way to God as we believe today. Well, most of us, or some of us, how many of you believe Jesus is the only way to a relationship with God? Raise your hand, okay? That's good. Because this is a non-negotiable. And I bring this up because it's now controversial to say that. To say that there's only one way to a relationship with God, and that is through Jesus Christ. Some would say, well, that's not right. I read recently that 70% of born-again Christians were polled, and they said they did not believe that Jesus is the only way to God. My response is, are you sure you're a born-again Christian? How can you say that? Because it's so clear in Scripture how this is a non-negotiable truth. Why do I believe Jesus is the only way to the Father? Because Jesus said so. Now, it really comes down to that. Are we going to believe the Bible or not? I know it seems very open-minded of you, maybe even compassionate of you, to say, well, all roads really lead to God. And really, when you get down to it, all religions really teach the same thing, which is your way of saying, I don't know what the heck I'm talking about. Because if you take an honest look at the great religions of the world, you will see they clearly do not all teach the same thing. In fact, if you were to sum up religion in one word, it would be the word do, do. Do this and you'll find inner peace. Do that and you'll reach nirvana. Do this other thing and you might get to heaven. If you were to sum up Christianity in one word, it would be the word done. It's done, it's finished, it's completed because of the death of Christ on the cross. So you have a choice. You can go with done or you can go with do. Do and do. Acts 4:12 says, there's salvation in no one else. There's no other name under heaven given among men by which we must be saved. There were people of the way, not a way or a better way. They were people of the only way. So it's afternoon. The sun's probably shining. Saul's on his way to kill Christians. It's a good day in the mind of Saul of Tarsus. Verse 3 says, a light fell from heaven and shone around him, and he fell to the ground. And the voice says, Saul, Saul, why are you persecuting me? I love Saul's response, who are you, Lord? Who are you? And I know that Saul's probably thinking, don't say Jesus. Don't say Jesus. Who are you, Lord? I am Jesus. That's echo. Who you are persecuting. And Saul said, don't. He realized that the very God he thought he was serving, he was in fact opposing. So Saul believes, and we're going to have to put that in freeze frame, and we'll come to that later, because now we're going to shift gears and look at the other character in our story. We have one who was converted, Saul of Tarsus. Now we have another who appears to be converted, but in fact, he is opposer, because things are not always as they appear. I was with Chuck Smith years ago, and we did a TV show together. And afterwards, we went into the little back room, and they had a whole bunch of sushi out there. So there was some wasabi. You know what wasabi is? So you take a little bit of wasabi, you mix it up in the soy sauce, and you dip your sushi in the wasabi, right? Well, so I'm there with Chuck Smith. He's looking at all this food, and he's filling his plate with sushi. I said, wow, Chuck, I didn't know you love sushi. He says, I love sushi. Great. And then he takes a big ball of wasabi, a big ball, and he pops it in his mouth. I'm like, and he turns bright red. And tears are starting to come out of his eyes. And he just stands there. And then he finally swallows it. And I said, Chuck, you're not supposed to eat that. And Chuck says, I thought it was guacamole. Oh, man. This is brutal. But a great story. Thank you, Pastor Chuck. Things are not always as they appear. That's certainly the case with Simon. Simon the Sorcerer.
0: It's great to have you join us today for A New Beginning with Pastor Greg Laurie from Harvest Ministries in the U.S. Pastor Greg has been focusing on the life of Saul of Tarsus, and now he contrasts it with the story of Simon the Magician, or Simon the Sorcerer.
1: Little backdrop on the story before we read about it. Philip was in town, and he was praying for people, and miracles were happening. It's a great time. Enter Simon the Sorcerer. Acts chapter 8, verse 9. We're going back now. Back to Acts 8, verse 9. A man named Simon had been a sorcerer for many years, amazing the people of Samaria, and claiming to be someone great. Everyone from the least to the greatest often spoke of him as the great one, the power of God. They listened closely to him because for a long time he astounded them with his magic. But now the people believed Philip's message of the good news concerning the kingdom of God and the name of Jesus Christ. As a result, many men and women were baptized. Then Simon himself believed and was baptized and began following Philip wherever he went. And he was amazed at the signs and great miracles Philip performed. So at first glance, it looks like this guy, Simon, became a believer. So Simon the Magician, he was probably steeped in occultism, but he probably had some pretty cool magic tricks up his sleeve that were nothing more than sleight of hand and trickery. But whatever Simon did, he had the people eating out of his hand. He was very popular. He was even called the Great One. You're the great one. Well, he enjoyed that. Well, along comes Philip, and Philip wrecks everything. And he preaches the gospel, and real power is now on display because there's no power that can compete with the power of the gospel, because it's the power of God unto salvation. So Simon had no magic trick to match this. So we read in verse 13, he believed and was baptized. Now, was he converted? Well, I don't know. I kind of tend to doubt it for this reason. Because if you drop down to verse 20, we see that Peter showed up in town along with John, and they were performing miracles by the hand of God. And Simon said, listen, I want to buy this trick, this thing you guys are doing. I want this in my repertoire. So how much to buy this ability? Well, that didn't play well. Peter says in verse 20, may your money be destroyed with you for thinking God's gift can be bought. You have no part in this, and your heart is not right with God. Repent of your wickedness and pray to the Lord. Perhaps he will forgive you of your evil thoughts, for I can see you're full of bitter jealousy and held captive by sin. Wow. So it's a super serious charge that Peter is leveling at Simon when he says, may your money be destroyed with you. But wait, it says he believed and was baptized. Doesn't that mean he was a Christian? Not necessarily. Simon, I think, was faking a conversion because it was something he really wanted. But the Bible leaves the story open-ended. He was told to repent. Did he repent later? I don't know. Hopefully he did. But this much is true. You can say you're a Christian and not be a Christian. In John 2, we read that when Jesus was in Jerusalem at the Passover, many believed in his name when they saw the signs which he did. But then this statement, but Jesus did not commit himself to them, for he knew all men. Wait, what? Many believed in him when they saw the signs, but Jesus did not commit himself to them. You could translate it this way. Many believed in him, but he didn't believe in them. That's John 2. Right on the heels of that is John 3. Amazing insight. And what do we read in John 3? Now there was a Pharisee named Nicodemus who came to Jesus at night. And what happened with him? Well, he believed. We know that later Nicodemus became a believer, but he had this conversation with Christ. So that's a contrast. Hey, many appeared to be believing, but they were not believers. But here's this guy, the most unexpected guy, Nicodemus, a leader of the Pharisees, who actually did become a believer. We have that same picture in this story before us. Here's a man who did not want to become a believer. The last thing he wanted was Jesus. His name was Saul. He became a true Christian. Here's a man that appeared to want to be a believer, but he really did not. His name was Simon. If you're a real believer, you need to repent of your sin. That's what Peter said. He said, you need to repent of this. And repentance doesn't just mean being sorry. It means being sorry enough to stop. In closing, I wonder if I'm talking to someone that's been kicking against the goads. And by that, I mean you're kicking against the Holy Spirit. You're resisting the convicting work of the Spirit who's trying to draw you to himself. Why? Well, we get this idea that being a Christian, such a drag. Rules, regulations, absolutes. I want to just do what I want to do and go where I want to go and live the way I want to live and hang out with the people I want to hang around with. And then you go down that path and you see how empty that is. And meanwhile, Jesus is still calling you. Did it ever occur to you that God's plan for you is far better than your plan for yourself? I love that verse that I quote often, Jeremiah 29:11. It says, I know the thoughts that I think towards you, says the Lord, thoughts of peace and not of evil to give you a future and a hope. Reminds me of a story I heard about a guy who was being pursued by an attorney. And this man was certain that that attorney wanted to serve him with a subpoena. So this guy made it his mission in life to evade the attorney. This went on for 13 years and that attorney was never able to make contact with this man. Well, the man got very sick and he was actually dying and he was in the hospital. And lo and behold, they wheel that attorney in right next to him. He was sharing the room with the attorney. The man turned to the attorney and said, go ahead, serve me the subpoena. I don't even care now. I'm going to die. The attorney said, subpoena? I have a written document telling you that you had inherited $45 million. See, that's us running from God. Oh, I don't want God's will. God wants to bless you. God wants to forgive you. God wants to guide you. God wants to put supernatural gifts in your life and use you to change the world. What are you running from? What are you afraid of? You should be running to Him, not away from Him. And you could do that right now. There might be somebody that is caught in a cycle of addiction, and you've tried so many times to break free. This can be your moment where everything changes because of Jesus. Maybe there's somebody here that has been fighting with God. And that, by the way, is a losing proposition. Don't get in a fight with God. You're going to so lose, right? As it's been said, your arms are too short to box with God. Just submit to God. His plan for you is good. He's trying to bless you. He's trying to get you on the right course. And maybe somebody here needs to get on that course. Jesus died on the cross for your sin. Paid the price for every sin you've ever committed, and He will forgive you right here, right now, in a moment, if you will turn to Him. Not a fake conversion like Simon, a real conversion like Saul. Let's all pray. Father, we thank You for Your word to us. We know it's true. And I know there are people here that need to get right with You. And I'm praying that at this very moment, Your Holy Spirit will convince them of their need for Jesus and bring them to Yourself. In Jesus' name I pray, amen.

0: Pastor Greg Laurie with an important prayer. And if you'd like to make a change in your relationship with the Lord today, Pastor Greg would love to help you with that right now.
1: I think people are surprised that it doesn't take years to become a Christian. It doesn't take months. It doesn't take weeks. It doesn't take days. It doesn't even take hours. You can believe on the spot. And I would like to lead you in a prayer where you can ask for His forgiveness, a prayer where you can receive Jesus Christ into your life as your Savior and Lord. So if you want Christ to come into your life, if you want Him to forgive you of your sin, if you want a second chance in life, if you want to go to heaven when you die, stop what you're doing and pray after me. These words, Lord Jesus, I know I am a sinner. And I'm sorry for my sin. And I turn from it now. And I choose to follow you from this moment forward as Savior and Lord, as God and friend. Thank you for loving me and calling me and forgiving me. In Jesus' name I pray. Amen.
0: Amen. And if you have just prayed those words with Pastor Greg, the Lord has heard you and forgiven you of your sin. 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Next time on A New Beginning, Pastor Greg says that we're living in a time when we can literally take the gospel to everyone on the planet. We'll talk about doing that. Today's message from Pastor Greg Laurie was called No One is Beyond the Reach of God. 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

0: This is Hope with God. I am Wendy Palau. What's the most valuable thing you have? What or who do you love the most? The Apostle Paul wrote a letter to the early Christians in Philippi to encourage them to follow the way of Jesus. In it, he said, everything good he had was a loss compared to one thing, knowing Jesus. Not just serving Jesus, but knowing him. When he wrote these words, he was in prison. Everything was stripped away. How challenging for him. The truth is that everything we have, we will lose. And the people we love, they will go. But you will one day face Jesus at the end of your life. Nothing matters more than this when all is said and done. Will he know you as a friend and welcome you home? Always remember, there is hope with God.
1: I was down, but now I'm up. Yeah. This all God, this ain't no love.

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1: Aaron faints in an optometrist. 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Same, same.
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Do you have friends or family who have since moved away from home? Or perhaps you're the one who has moved away from the town where you grew up. My parents moved to Australia decades ago, and every time they receive a call or letter from Hong Kong, they feel a sense of home. The Bible is filled with God's messages to us, even though he can seem far away. Jesus once walked on this earth. Those who knew him were worried that they would not hear from him again once he rose to heaven. But Jesus promises that those who trust in him will never be alone. Jesus has gifted us with his Spirit and his Word to help us feel connected to our true home with him. The Bible is filled with letters from our true home. Perhaps it's time to discover God's message to us. This is Sharon Cooper with God in 60 Seconds. To open more space for reflection and conversation about God, go to thirdspace.org.au.

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1: A word on God's care. 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
4: I think the problem is we become complacent in thinking all there is to the Christian life is holding on and suffering until he brings us home. But God wants to restore his joy in us. He wants us to be filled with the presence of God's Spirit, with his joy and delight. He wants more for us, I think, than sometimes we want for ourselves.
5: Well, that's Asherita Chuchu, and she's with us today on Focus on the Family with Jim Daly, and I'm John Fuller.
6: You know, John, there is no way around it. This life has pain, and I'm sure some of you listening or watching are experiencing it right now. But there is good news, and you're sitting in that pain going, how could there be good news? You don't know what's going on in my life. But Jesus hasn't left you, and he is with you if you will reach out to him. And I think it's one of those things where he adjusts our attitude toward life. Our circumstances may or may not change, and often we pray for just that. Lord, change our circumstances, and sometimes it happens. In other times, he gives us the ability to go through those circumstances, regardless of what they are.
5: Yeah, there's so much to be learned in the valley, and we're glad to have Asherita Chuchu back with us today. She's a former missionary kid and a mom and a wife and founder of an online ministry called One Thing Alone Ministries, which helps overwhelmed women find joy in Jesus. And Asherita is also an author, and she's written a wonderful book called Delighting in Jesus, Rhythms to Restore Joy When You Feel Burdened, Broken, or Burned Out.
6: Asherita, welcome to Focus. Welcome back, really.
4: Yeah, thank you so much for having me back. It's a joy to be here.
6: Good to have you. Let's start with that idea of One Thing Alone. What is it? What does that online experience do for somebody?
4: Yeah. Well, the concept comes from Martha and her interaction with Jesus, where she's doing all the things, super busy and trying to get everything just right. And she misses the gift of the presence of Jesus right there with her. And Jesus looks and says, you are overwhelmed and busy and bothered about so many things, but only one thing is needed. And that was my heart when I started this years ago, is that for me, Jesus would always be that one thing. He would be the grounding center of my life. He would be the source of my joy and delight amid everything else that's happening. And that's my heart, is to encourage women in the church to keep their delight in Jesus, to make him their one thing alone.
6: Well, let's talk about the early 20s and what was happening in your family. And that may have been an early dose of this is real life. What was going on then?
4: Yeah, so I grew up in a missionary family. You mentioned that, and loved Jesus from an early age. My parents modeled for me what it looks like to serve the Lord. And yet what wasn't visible was what was happening behind the scenes, behind closed doors. And it wasn't until my early 20s when my father walked out on us, not just on his marriage, but on his children, disowning me on the way out the door. And this is the man who led me to Jesus, the man who baptized me, who taught me how to read my Bible, who taught me how to use a Greek lexicon and do word searches, and really brought me alongside him in ministry and mentored me in ministry. And so for him to walk out and just cut off any ties was an earth-shattering moment.
6: It had to be. I mean, that's devastating. The internalization of that is feeling, I would think, feeling like worthless. Like he's not even taking me into account or your mom into account. What was that feeling like?
4: I think it was disbelief at first.
7: Yeah.
4: My mom and I spent months praying for his return, praying for repentance, for restoration. And after that initial period of disbelief was anger that God would allow, as we began to unpack what had happened, and I started going to counseling and recognizing some of the dysfunctional systems that were part of our family and learning this is actually not the heart of God, our Father, toward us. This is not what God wants for his children, is to be hurt this way. I started feeling anger toward my father, but also toward God. Like, how can you let someone who can abuse power and hurt people to also preach the gospel? So in my early 20s, it was also what we would call now deconstruction.
7: Yeah.
4: Because I was trying to figure out what part of all of this that I grew up with is real. If the person who's supposed to most represent God, the heart of the Father and his love for me, can turn his back and disown me, will my Heavenly Father do that as well?
7: Let me ask you, because that's, I mean, that is humanity. That's our experience. And this idea that if this part is not true, then are the other parts not true? About faith, how did you, as a 20-something daughter, wrestle through that and come to a healthy conclusion versus the deconstruction, saying, okay, it's all a farce?
4: Yeah. I got some good advice from our chaplain. I went to a Christian college, and the chaplain was addressing the whole student body, knowing that this is part of, I think, the growing up process for anyone who grows up in a Christian family, is making your faith your own. And he was saying, if you find the ground beneath your feet crumbling, then back up and keep backing up until you're standing on solid ground.
7: Yeah.
4: And then from there, allow God to rebuild and to lead you in his truth.
7: Yeah.
4: And so I had to back all the way up to what is fundamentally true that I can hold on to. And it was that even if my father walked away, God will never turn his back on me.
7: Yeah.
4: And God in his kindness surrounded me with community that encouraged me to keep seeking his heart in scripture, who were able to help me disentangle my childhood and those experiences and saying, no, that is not the heart of God for you. I'm so sorry that happened.
7: Yeah.
4: So much in my 20s of just kind of backing up until I found that solid ground in God's word, but especially the heart of a father who delights in his children.
7: You know, it's amazing about that. That is humanity. You look at the Old Testament and certainly in the New Testament too, such twisted stories. Mm-hmm. I mean, these are really dysfunctional people because they're us. But the remarkable thing that I see in your story is your ability to separate those two. And I think this is the greatest difficulty for each one of us, is how to understand the bad things, the hypocrisy at times, but how to hold on to God's truth. Mm-hmm. And so many people jettison all of it, and they don't make that distinction that human beings are going to let us down, but God is solid. Rock solid, and his word is true. So speak to that person that's in that moment right now. They're going, yeah, you know what? I lent that guy $1,000 and he never paid it back.
4: Yeah.
7: And he called himself a Christian.
4: Yeah. Well, I would say whatever anger we experience toward the hurt that happened either to us in the church or to our loved ones in the church, God's heart breaks so much more in those situations. And it was just so healing for me as I continued studying scripture to recognize that again and again, God's anger is shown toward those who are in positions of power and abuse their power to hurt those who were entrusted in their care.
7: Mm-hmm.
4: When you look at the prophets and how they speak against the kings and the leaders of Israel, it's almost always like you have turned your back on what God has commanded you to love him, to love others. Looking at the heart of Jesus in the Gospels, how he's always reaching out to the outcast, the marginalized, those who were not enough, those who were hurt. I think that was what was so healing and restorative to my heart, to say, if I was hurt by this, how was the heart of the Good Shepherd in that moment? If Jesus never leaves his children, He was with me in that moment and in that moment and in that moment. And Psalm 23, I know, has been such a comfort to so many people. And growing up in church, I memorized it at, I don't know, 5 or 6, such an early age, right? But it wasn't until I experienced that, my father leaving and then the years that followed, that I learned that what it means that even though I walk through the valley of the shadow of death, I will fear no evil. Not because it's not bad, and not because, oh, God's going to work it all for good. Like those, sure. But I will fear no evil because you are with me.
7: Mm-hmm.
4: And so recognizing that Emmanuel, God with us, that God's spirit within us, that he is with us in the hurt, that the man of sorrows suffered on the cross on our behalf, but I think he always lives to intercede for us, Hebrews mm-hmm. says. He sees our weakness, he hears our cries, and even when we have no words, his own spirit will groan on our behalf. It was that companionship of Jesus with me that he held on to me.
7: Yeah. No, that's so good. And the other kind of component of all of that, when you look at modern Christian leadership, churches, whatever, you know, the very character of God is humility. I mean, and it's one of the things that seems so elusive to the Christian community today. Maybe it's the Western overlay that we have, high achiever, but the very character of God being humility and his desire for us to know him that way. That's what you learned, if I could be that bold.
4: Right, right. And that was, I think, why I was saying the hardest moment for me was actually a few years ago, because it felt almost like whiplash. Seeing what was happening in the evangelical church in America, all the scandals that started hitting the headlines, kind of, I guess to use the word term, like triggered, it kind of brought up those old wounds again that, oh, it wasn't just my family. This is happening in churches around the country and in missionary families and pastors' families and in churches. And then in 2020, 2021, it happened in our own church, where the place where I felt safe and I felt held and that I belonged, went through a crisis. And our senior pastor was investigated for abuse of power, for numerous things that just patterned the same way I'd seen in my father. Mm-hmm. And I think that was why it just kind of bottomed out, because it's this beautiful community that held space for healing. Even that is not safe anymore.
7: Yeah.
4: Like, where do I go? Yeah. And how is this happening in the church? And God, don't you care? Don't you see what's happening? How are you just sitting by and doing nothing? And that was that moment of the dark night of the soul.
7: Yeah. You referred to it like an emotional breakdown. Was it on that par? Or how did it affect you so deeply?
4: Yeah. I mean, there were so many factors leading into this. Physically, I had been running at a pace that was not sustainable in ministry and publishing and trying to pour into everything else while this was happening, and then COVID. And it was just so many layers.
7: Right.
4: So emotionally, it affected me. Like, I would read a headline of another pastor who had sinned and disgraced. And it was like 4 days afterwards, I would just enter this slump. But yeah, physically, mentally, emotionally, even spiritually at that point was just this rock bottom moment. And there were days when I didn't want to get out of bed.
7: Yeah.
4: There were days when I would maybe make it through the morning and then collapse on the couch. And my husband was concerned. My mom was concerned. Mm. They were both like, this is not, like, we need to do something here.
7: Yeah.
4: We need an intervention.
7: Well, even noticing being stuck is so critical with a loved one, somebody in your immediate family. I mean, it's hard to recognize those things. Like, what is really going on here? So I applaud your husband being able to say, are you okay? Yeah.
4: And I think so many of us, whether you're in a position of serving in the local church or leadership or women in general, I think, feel the compulsion to keep pushing on and keep pressing on. Like, I can't slow down.
7: This is back to Martha.
4: I can't. Yeah.
7: Totally.
4: Like, if I slow down, everything's going to fall apart, which I think at the root of it reveals a distrust in God. Like, is God holding it together or am I holding everything together?
7: Well, Asherita, let me ask you this. The discipline that you're describing, whether it's control or discipline, I've observed where people will move into that discipline mistaking it for moving closer to the Lord.
4: Mm-hmm.
7: Back to Martha, we move toward the things we can control and we confuse discipline for closeness to God. In other words, if I read the word and pray and do these spiritual disciplines, then the outcome will be whatever. Mm-hmm. Rather than the rest, that doesn't bring you rest. The rest in the Lord to say, okay, I'm my Father's daughter, meaning my Heavenly Father's daughter. There's a distinction there. I don't know that I can describe it. Can you lift that up for me, though?
4: Yeah, I'm so glad you brought that up, Jim, because that's a lot of what I wrestled with. Because when I was going through these experiences, the advice from Christians who loved me and wanted to help was, well, you just need to read your Bible more.
7: The disciplines.
4: You just need to pray more. Mm. Are you going to church? Are you involved? Are you being discipled? Are you discipling others? It's all the things. And the truth is, I was. Now, there were seasons of my life where I felt like the Bible was boring, to be honest. I feel like we shouldn't say that, but anyone who's tried to read through the Bible in a year has gotten to parts of Leviticus or Deuteronomy or Numbers, or it's like, how is this supposed to help? I don't know. And I found myself doing the things and still feeling this is not bringing refreshment. This is not bringing rest. Jesus says in Matthew 11, my burden is easy and my yoke is light. If you come to me, I will give you rest. I'm like, but I'm doing all the things people are saying. Where is the rest? Where is the refreshment? And one day I was reading this place where Jesus is looking at the Pharisees, the teachers of the law. And he's saying, you read your scriptures, you know them well, you study them, and you do well. And yet those very scriptures speak of me, yet you refuse to come to me. And I sat with that and I thought, how many times have I read the scriptures and missed Jesus? How many times have I checked off like my reading plan? I did it. I read my three chapters. Let's move on with the day. And yet I didn't have a personal encounter with the living God in his word because I was just too busy going through the motions and doing the things.
7: Yeah.
4: And my prayer became, God, would you teach me to delight in you? Would you open my eyes to see the wonder in your word? Would you help me encounter you, the living word, in your word?
7: Yeah.
4: And he answers that prayer.
7: That linkage, and again, I'm going to say something that might hurt. That linkage to me is pride. Mm. When we are doing the disciplines, and it may be so subconscious, we're earning. And the Lord's saying, nope, that's not the way it works. Mm-hmm. I want you to rest in me, not work in me. Does that make sense?
4: Right. So what does that look like then?
7: Yeah,
4: because I'm not saying don't read your Bible.
7: Right.
4: You know?
7: Read it with the right attitude.
4: I think part of it, what switched for me was to say, if Jesus says, I no longer call you servants, I call you friends. What does it look like to nurture a friendship with Jesus? That was a totally different mindset. To say, what does it mean to come to Scripture to say, I want to delight in the revelation of God that he has for me in Scripture? To come to prayer and say, I want to delight in friendship and communication with God, that I would tell him yes, but I would also hold space to listen to the Good Shepherd's voice, to listen to that still small voice. What does it look like to engage in these spiritual disciplines in such a way that we are looking for Jesus in the practice of them, that we are encountering him in a real and life-changing way? Mm-hmm. That is where he began to bring healing. It's in those things, but different.
7: Yeah.
4: Focused on
7: no,
4: him.
7: I love this. I mean, we could sit and keep talking. You mentioned five rhythms in the book, five rhythms of joy. I think we need that hope now. I think we've undressed our human nakedness here, mm-hmm. spiritually speaking. What are those five rhythms of joy that we find resting in Christ?
4: Yeah. Well, they're all W words because I'm a word nerd.
7: Yeah. No, I love it. I love it.
4: And the first one is worship. It is delighting just in who God is.
7: If you're carrying a heavy yoke, I have experienced, just begin to worship the Lord. Lord, thank you. Thank you for loving me. Just go. Mm-hmm. And you'll be amazed at how that burden will lighten on your shoulders, on your heart.
4: Mm. Yeah.
7: It is true. I have done it and I applaud it.
4: Yeah. It's also, I think, recognizing that all of life is worship. It's not just Sunday morning. It's not just when we play a praise song in our car. All of when I wash dishes and when I prepare a meal, when I fold laundry, if I'm presenting something before a board or I'm sending an email, all of it can be done as unto the Lord, in friendship and relationship with God. C.S. Lewis talks about how every part of life can become a channel of adoration, that we can look at the sun and say, what must God the Creator be like if this ball of fire he made somehow reveals his glory? What does that say about him? What about this baby that I get to hold, that twinkle in their eyes? If I delight in them that much, how does the Father delight in me? Right? All of life then becomes worship. My friend Hannah says that her favorite thing is eating a Reuben sandwich for the glory of God.
7: I can relate to that. I like that idea. So you have worship and then word and whisper and wonder and walk. Obviously, these are things in the book that we're going to encourage people to pick up. Knock off one or two others.
4: I mean, word and whisper. Whisper is prayer. We already mentioned. So I'm going to go to wonder, and that is delighting in the gifts of God. And part of what fascinated me as I was doing, not just studying scripture, but also in brain science, is how God wired our brains for joy. And when we deliberately look for the good, when we recognize the gifts of God in our lives, and we take time to thank him for those gifts, and to recognize this isn't just a pretty sunrise. This is the God of the universe who paints the sky with color, and then pausing to receive it as a gift awakens wonder and awe, which brain scientists have demonstrated heals the brain, creates synaptic connections here in the prefrontal orbital cortex. That's our joy center, and moves us from the amygdala, from the place of fear and scarcity and
7: fight or flight,
4: back to a place of peace and stability and serenity and joy. And so I geek out on that in the book, but recognizing even just every day, I try to take time to say, what are the little sparks of joy? What are the small things that brought a smile to my face? That James says, every good and perfect gift comes from the Father above. And so can we receive that? Even in the midst of the hard, the burdens, the sorrow, we can begin to see God's good gifts in our lives and thank him for that.
7: That is so good. You know, right at the end here, one of the challenges, and I feel this at times, you know, you walk with the Lord for decades and, you know, you're in the Word. I think the most critical thing is being in the Word and praying. Those are the intimate things, because God's going to show you so many different levels within the Word. You can read a passage 1 year and you come back and read it a year later, even months later, and it means something new. It's not going to, you know, change its entire meaning, but you're going to see it in a different way, different application. So the importance of doing those things. But I think over the decades, for those of us that are older, to keep that crisp, to be engaged with

0: when we recognize that and then turn to him and say, God, would you stir up a hunger for your word in me? God, Psalm 13, restore the sparkle to my eyes. I feel like I'm dying. Would you refresh my soul? God, would you renew my spirit with the joy of your salvation? Would you do this work? And his answer is always yes. I think the problem is we become complacent in thinking all there is to the Christian life is holding on and suffering until he brings us home. But God wants to restore his joy in us. He wants us to be filled with the presence of God's Spirit, with his joy and delight. He wants more for us, I think, than sometimes we want for ourselves.
1: Right.
0: It's just humbly asking, God, give it to me. More of you, more of your Spirit, more of your presence, more of your word, more answered prayer. I want more.
1: Yeah.
0: He says yes.
1: And that's John 10:10, you know, where the thief comes, meaning Satan, comes to steal, kill, and destroy. But the Lord says, I have come that you would have life and life more abundantly. And that's what you're talking about. Man, we could just keep going on this theme, couldn't we? This is such a great topic. Asherita, thank you for being with us. And let me turn to our listener. I hope you know Focus on the Family is here for you. 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And as I said at the top of the program, your relationship with God is so important, and we want to help you grow in your relationship with the Lord.
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1: Aaron faints in an optometrist. 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Same, same.
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0: Here on Sunburnt Souls, we explore life, faith and our mental well-being. 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
1: Because I'm a man, I always think I'm right. And because I got bipolar, there's sometimes when I'm manic where I think I'm super right. That's problematic because I can make poor decisions or lead the family incorrectly or waste money on things I don't need. But luckily, I've got a friend who can call me out on my poor decisions. I don't always like it. I sometimes don't want to hear him, but he's got my best interests at heart and he listens to Proverbs 27:6 that says wounds from a friend can be trusted. If you don't have someone in your life who can tell you the truth from a place of love even when you don't like it, that's a problem. We need to be teachable. We don't know everything. Sure, a wound will hurt at the start, but it's much better than doing something you'll regret later.
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This is Hope with God. I'm Andrew Palau. It's like this. You feel a little pain in your chest and you think, huh, I should probably get that checked out. And then you go to the doctor and he tells you, you got to eat better. You got to exercise, get more rest, or else. And you ask, well, when exactly will something bad happen if I don't do all these things? Now, what about your spiritual health? Maybe you felt something stirring in your heart, a whisper maybe saying, what about God? Find out about him. But you push it aside, life gets busy, and you think, I'll just deal with that later. God's holy book, the Bible says, people can never predict when hard times come. Like fish in a net or birds in a trap, people are caught by sudden tragedy. Don't wait. God offers you life. He's calling you to turn from the things that are destroying you and run into his arms. Always remember, there is hope with God.

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2: A cloudy day today with a high chance of showers most likely this morning or into the afternoon, and light winds becoming northwesterlies 15 to 25k in the morning, then becoming light by this evening. And daytime temperatures expecting to reach between 16 and 22 degrees. We've got a mostly sunny day for Saturday, just a slight chance of an upper Hunter shower in the morning, near zero chance of rain elsewhere. Overnight temps falling to between 8 and 11 and expecting 17 to 22 degrees, a partly cloudy day on Sunday, chance of morning fog, slight chance of a shower along the coastal

0: Fringe and a possible thunderstorm for the Upper Hunter in the afternoon or evening, with overnight temps falling to between 5 and 9 and expecting to reach between 19 and 22 degrees on Sunday.
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1: 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Same, same.
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2: A cloudy day today with a high chance of showers most likely this morning or into the afternoon, and light winds becoming northwesterlies 15 to 25k in the morning, then becoming light by this evening. And daytime temperatures expecting to reach between 16 and 22 degrees. We've got a mostly sunny day for Saturday, just a slight chance of an upper Hunter shower in the morning, near zero chance of rain elsewhere. Overnight temps falling to between 8 and 11 and expecting 17 to 22 degrees. A partly cloudy day on Sunday, chance of morning fog, slight chance of a shower along the coastal fringe, and a possible thunderstorm for the upper Hunter in the afternoon or evening, with overnight temps falling to between 5 and 9 and expecting to reach between 19 and 22 degrees on Sunday.
3: Abraham experienced seasons of overwhelming, dark and faithless times, but emerged as a shining example of deep and living faith. Here's Dr. Michael Youssef.
4: If you study the life of Abraham, you will know and you will discover that there was a progress. There were other things that have been happening in his life before he could come to the point and say, by faith, Abraham was ready to offer God that is dearest and nearest. There was things that were happening in his life before he was called the friend of God. And we need to know them in order to be encouraged.
3: Welcome to Leading the Way with international Bible teacher and author of more than 50 faith-inspiring books, Dr. Michael Youssef. Throughout the pages of the Bible, we read stories of people being used by God to accomplish great and mighty things. Some accounts highlight victories, and other accounts, failures. Through both triumph and disappointment, God uses people like us to reveal and fulfill God's plan for redemption. Up next on Leading the Way Audio, Dr. Youssef continues his faith-challenging teaching series, They Were Just Like Us, with a look at Abraham. Let's listen together.
4: You know, when I was a young Christian, I used to love going to Christian conventions. And in Christian conventions, you always get testimonies. They all talked about their triumphs and their victories. I began to think, you know, well, this is wonderful. I think this is great. We all need to hear about the power of God working in the lives of others. We all need to be encouraged to hear the power of faith working in the lives of others. I think we all need to be motivated and lifted up and encouraged to know that God wants us to be victorious, that God wants us to be more than conquerors through Christ, that God wants us to be daily marching in His victory parade, as Paul puts it. But my personal problem was, hearing all these victory, and only victory, I began to wonder, you know, what's wrong with me when I'm experiencing failure? What's wrong with me when I'm experiencing defeat? What's wrong with me when I'm experiencing downtime? What's wrong with me when I'm discouraged? Obviously, I will never be like these great giants, and I would get so discouraged. And that is why, when I entered the ministry, I made a promise to the Lord and a promise to myself that I will not only give God the glory for all the victories that He gives me, but I will not hide my failures and fake successes, that I'll be real. And that is why this series of messages from Hebrews chapter 11, they were just like us. And the whole reason why I named it, they were just like us, so that we don't stand there in helplessness, say, man, these were great giants for God. I could never do this. No. This whole series was designed to encourage us and to lift us up. It's designed to motivate us to be about God's call upon our lives to reconcile the world to Him, to be ambassadors of the King of Kings, and to be witnesses for our salvation, and to be salt and light to a world that is rotting and dark. And so in Hebrews chapter 11, verse 8 says, by faith, Abraham. If you study the life of Abraham, you will know and you will discover that there was a progress. There were other things that have been happening in his life before he could come to the point and say, by faith, Abraham was ready to offer God his dearest and nearest. There was things that were happening in his life before he was called the friend of God. And we need to know them in order to be encouraged and be lifted up. How he progressed in walking from one point of glory to another is very important. Why? Because we cannot get to the point of his life of willingness to trust God with everything that God gave him, with the most precious possession that he has, with his treasured object of his love, his most revered affection, his most loved item. See, for Abraham to get to that point, you must understand that his life was not failure-free, that his life was not free from setbacks, that his life was not free of detours, and that he did experience a whole lot of discouragement along the way. But the point is not the setbacks and the failures and the detours and the weaknesses and the discouragement. That's not the point. The point is, what did he do with these setbacks? What did he do with these failures? What did he do with these weaknesses? What did he do with these discouragement? And so I want you to turn today to Genesis chapter 12, beginning of verse 1. What God is saying there, if you look at it, it says, Abraham, leave home and family and go to Canaan. He was in Ur of Chaldees, southern Iraq. But the summary verse is in 11:31. You know, the Bible gives us a summary verse, then you go unpack the story. In the beginning, God created heavens and earth. And then he goes in to give us the story of creation, unpacks that one summary verse. Look at verse 31 of chapter 11 of the book of Genesis. There you find that Terah, that's Abraham's father, and Sarah, Abraham's wife, and Lot, that's Abraham's nephew, got together, and it looks like the father is the one, Abraham's father is the one who's saying, let's go. And he led them. That's just a nice Middle East way of saying the patriarch, the older in the family, is the one who led the way. But it was God who spoke to Abraham. Now, listen to me very carefully. For Abraham to take his father Terah with him when he's leaving Ur to Canaan is like you taking your mother to your honeymoon. Did you get that? I know it's rough, but it's unthinkable. I'm going to show you why. Now, knowing the Middle East culture like I do, I can imagine what the old man did. I can only imagine. His father, Terah, looked at him and said, what is this? You're leaving me behind? What are you doing? Where are you going? You're going to leave your poor old pop behind? You deserting your poor old father after all that he's done for you? Guilt, guilt, guilt, I tell you. Man, who's going to take care of me in my old age? Your brother Nahor, he's a scatterbrain. He can't take care of me. You're going nowhere without me, boy. Now, parents of adult children, let me just have a word with you for a second. Give your adult children space. You've got to give your adult children room to grow, room to succeed, room to fail as they walk with Christ, room to be themselves in life. You've got to help them leave and cleave. And God wanted Abraham to break away from his father's idols and idol worshiping. He wanted Abraham to get away from his pre-God life. But that's not all. Look again, verse 31 of 11. They were journeying from Ur to Canaan. there was only one route to go from one place to the other. And Abraham doing this in obedience to what God told him. But to go from Ur of Chaldees, some people call it Ur, either way. So to go from Ur to Canaan, you have to go through Las Vegas. And here's the problem. What happens in Las Vegas? They stayed in Las Vegas. That's where they stayed. Of course, the Bible doesn't call it Las Vegas. It calls it Haran. And Abraham's father gets to Haran, and he loves the carnival atmosphere of that city. And he says, let's just stay here, my boy. This is great. Wait a minute. God said Canaan, not Haran. Now, I told you Abraham's obedience was not without its detour. Beloved, listen to me. When you begin your walk with God, when Jesus Christ becomes the Savior of your soul and the Lord of your life, every one of us who began a walk with God, we leave our Ur, whatever your Ur is, your past life without Christ. You leave it and you get out and you move on and you progress in your walk toward Christ-likeness. Theologians give it a big word, call it sanctification, but it is a process of growing toward Christ. So if you've been a believer for a number of years and you're not growing, begin to worry. And so Abraham was progressing not only physically, but he was progressing spiritually toward full obedience. And most of us, as we begin our walk with Christ, sooner or later, we're going to run into our Harans. And your Haran and my Haran might be different. And the place of temptation and detour for you is different from mine. But the thing is, we're all going to be tempted with Harans in our lives. And for Abraham, that's understandable because he has to go through Haran. He couldn't avoid Haran. And I often say it's okay to refuel in Haran. It's okay to grab a fast food from a fast food restaurant in Haran, but don't stay in Haran. Don't dwell there. It's one thing to look, and it's another thing to go around the block to come back for a second look. Haran was the site of the great temple honoring the moon god. And old Terah got there, and man, he thought he died or went to heaven. I mean, this is idol worship of idol worship. I mean, old Terah came in front of this Caesar's palace, and he wouldn't move. He wanted to check in. And he said, son, I'm imagining this, okay? Don't look for it in the Bible. I know God said to you in Canaan. I know God told you to go there because it's the promised land. But we came so far, let's just stay here. It's just as good as Canaan. One place as good as the other. What difference does it make? Now, believing friend, listen to me. I know what I'm talking about. How many times did you find yourself, whether it's because of a coworker, or because a friend, even a family member, a neighbor, a partner in business, how many times because of somebody else whom you are supposed to influence for Christ that you found yourself being influenced by them? How many times have you found yourself compromising your convictions, selling your birthright, and refuse to walk by faith and continue to live by sight, and you decide to settle for something that is far short than the plan of God for your life? How many times that a person, no matter how near or dear to us, tempted you to be contented in partial obedience to the Word of God? And Abraham should have said, Father, God said Canaan, and Haran won't do. Beloved, don't settle for Haran, whatever it may be for you. Don't settle for that. No matter who is tempting you to stay there, Don't let fear keep you from going all the way to Canaan. Don't let fatigue stop you from moving all the way to perfect obedience. Don't let outward attraction of the valley keep you from going into the mountaintop. Abraham was a man of faith, but he was just like us. He was just like us. But really, when you think about it, he didn't have preachers, he didn't have pastors, he didn't have fellow Christians and small groups and fellowships and Bibles and books by the truckload and television programs and radio programs, and I'm all for that. So you understand, in context, he didn't have any of this. He just heard the voice of God. And so take things and balance them. He was just like us. He was tempted to abort the plan of God for his life. He was tempted to settle for second best. He was tempted to give in to the detractors in his life, even if it was his father. You know, so many believers are praying for revival, and I rejoice in that. So many people praying for a genuine Holy Spirit revival to come upon our nation. And I agree with that prayer. I totally agree with that prayer. But please listen to me. Revival will not come to God's people who are living in partial obedience. Revival will not come to Christians who have settled in their hands and refusing to go on with God to Canaan. And so God had to come to Abraham again, 12, 1, 2, and 3, and says, move on to my plan for your blessing. Move on for my plan of effectiveness, because down the road in that same chapter, he says, in you all the families of the earth shall bless themselves. How? They're going to come to believe in the God of Abraham, and they're going to be blessed. And God says, move on to my plan of effectiveness for you. Move on in my plan of being an ambassador of the King of Kings. Ah, but that's not all. When Abraham and his family finally get to Canaan, God appears to him again. Verse 7 of chapter 12, the book of Genesis. He said, this is the place that I'm going to give you. This is the promised land. This is the land for your descendants. Ah, but as soon as Abraham faced his first problem, as soon as he faced his first challenge, as soon as he faced his first difficulty, he took things into his own hands and went down to Egypt. I want to say something else before I explain this. The fact that you are at the center of the will of God does not mean that you will not face challenges. It does not mean that you will face difficulties. It does not mean that you're not going to face temptations. It does not mean that you're not going to face horrendous discouragements. But don't sit in that discouragement. Don't allow discouragement to render you ineffective. But to his credit, Abraham, as the book of Hebrews tells us, lived in a tent but built a stone altar. Both are an indication of an act of faith in God, to his credit. But nonetheless, Abraham runs to Egypt. He goes in there and he lies to Pharaoh about Sarah. In our postmodern culture, we wouldn't call it a lie, really. It's sort of partial lie. It's a kind of a white lie, isn't it? It's sort of a half lie, not quite lie, because Sarah, after all, was half-sister. So, I mean, he said to Pharaoh, Sarah is my sister. You know, he really didn't quite lie big time, but God thought he did. See, in the Old Testament, going to Egypt is a symbol of living in the flesh. In the Old Testament, going to Egypt is a place we go to when you're running away from the Lord. Egypt is a symbol of worldly wisdom. Egypt was a symbol of being shackled by the chains of the world. And the first thing that happens when you run away from the will of God, the first thing that's going to happen to you is that you're going to be overwhelmed with fear. If fear is possessing you now, you need to ask yourself the question, am I at the very center of the will of God? And that's what happened to Abraham. He became a fearful man when he got to Egypt. All he can think of is the life and the well-being and the welfare of his wife's husband. That overwhelmed him. Why? Because Pharaoh, when he saw a woman that he wanted to add to his harem, he would kill the husband. And Abraham panicked. Have you wondered what really went on in the mind of Abraham at that time? I mean, he really, I know God promised to bless me. I know that he told me that, and he promised to give me descendants like the sand of the sea. I know God did all this, oh my goodness, but if Pharaoh kills me, all of that's over. You see, he hadn't got to know God yet. He hadn't got to know God as you got to know God. Abraham had not learned fully now to trust in God completely, as we will see in the next message. He did later on. But please hear me right on this one. The tragedy that I see among believers across this land, those who have been walking with God for years, those who have experienced God's faithfulness for years, those who have experienced God's protection many a time, those who have experienced the hand of God numerous times, those who have experienced the provision of God many times, those who have experienced the deliverance of God numerous times, those who have experienced the goodness of God and the mercy of God, those who have experienced the blessings of God. And yet, instead of going on to solid food, they go back to milk. It's a tragedy. And they still don't trust God with whatever it is precious to them. In Genesis 16 and 17, Abraham falls in that scheme of Sarah's, having a son by her maiden Hagar, and Ishmael was born. But that's not all. In Genesis 20 and 21, Abraham lied again to Abimelech. The same chapter, the same verse. And then he gets rebuked by a pagan, and yet again. Why? Because God wanted to protect the purity and the integrity of Sarah. Because the Messiah is going to come out of the loins of his descendants. Now you understand why. Before I could tell you about the friend of God, by faith, Abraham. Before I could tell you about the man who had power with God. Before I could tell you about the man who fully trusted God. I needed to tell you that it was not all victory all the way. But the question that I want to leave with each one of you. What do you do with discouragement? What do you do with failures? What do you do with setbacks? What do you do with knockdowns? What do you do? The one thing you must never do is sit in your failure or sit in your setback. Here's what you do. Three things I'll tell you very quickly, and I'm not going to elaborate on them, just the headlines. Number one, face failure head on. Don't try to fake success. Face it head on. Secondly, learn from your failure. Don't waste your failure. And thirdly, never, never, never let failure be an excuse for not getting up and trying again. For out of jaw of defeat, God wants to give you victory.
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3: In this bulletin, the jobless rate increases and the Israeli-Australia relationship under pressure. With the details, I'm Tracy Weir. The Australian Federal Police spends just $152 million, less than a tenth of its budget, on counter-terrorism, while allocating a record $523 million to protecting politicians and public sites. A Royal Commission report reveals the AFP protection costs surged due to election security, AUKUS and the rising political threats, while the proportion spent on counter-terrorism has declined. The opposition is accusing Labor of trying to spin the latest unemployment data, which shows a hike in the jobless rate. New figures show unemployment increased to 4.5% in July, with almost 16,000 jobs lost over the month. The federal government argues the rate is still historically low, but Shadow Employment Minister Jane Hume says most indicators are pointing to a slowing economy.
4: If you feel poorer today than you did 4 years ago, there's a good reason for that. You are poorer. This is Labor's economy. Higher rents, higher interest rates.
3: South Australia's rate is the lowest in the nation at 4.1%. Victoria and Tasmania have the highest at 5.1%. The federal government says Israel has not held its soldiers sufficiently accountable for the death of an Australian aid worker. Zomi Frankham was one of seven humanitarian staff killed 2 years ago in an Israeli airstrike in Gaza. The Israeli ambassador says both the IDF and the aid convoy made mistakes leading up to the incident, but Foreign Minister Penny Wong says there remains many unanswered questions.
5: We still have not had a satisfactory explanation of why the strike occurred in a humanitarian fire control zone. And after High Command had directed the brigade commander not to engage the convoy.
3: The IDF says officers mistakenly believed that the convoy vehicles contained Hamas military operatives. A Royal Commission into Corruption in the Victorian Big Build sector will hand down its findings in 12 months' time. The state's Premier, Ben Carroll, has announced the terms of reference for the inquiry. The role of business, unions and the government will be among the issues investigated. The US president says he will launch tougher economic measures against Iran as well as any country that helps or does business with it. Donald Trump posted on Truth Social that he was launching the most crushing economic operation ever taken against any country. What measures will look like is unclear. It comes after a 60-day ceasefire formally expired on Monday. More than four in five pastors in the United States have considered leaving the ministry in the past 5 years, according to a new survey. The Culture Resurrection Index found that 82% had thought about stepping away from ministry. Three quarters of them blamed problems with the church culture as the biggest factor. These included difficulties with leadership, staff relationships and organisational culture. The survey also found two-thirds of pastors had never received training in how to give difficult feedback effectively. The US Department of Agriculture has intervened to ensure a Christian Forest Service officer can go to church unless there's an emergency. Adam Demert had previously been denied an exemption from working on Sundays. Turning to sport, and in the AFL, Jake Stringer has confirmed Saturday night's game against Adelaide will likely be his last for Greater Western Sydney. The forward is planning to continue his career in Victoria next season, but did not reveal which club he could move to. It would be his fourth club after starting with the Western Bulldogs before crossing to Essendon and then GWS. That's the latest Vision National News. I'm Tracy Weir.
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2: Rima 99.7 weather.
6: We've got a partly cloudy day ahead of us today. A high chance of showers, in fact. We've had a little bit of a reprieve from the rain, but it seems like it is back today. Max temps between 16 and 21 degrees across the region. Let's check out traffic. You know what? It is a great smooth run in all directions across the Hunter. Of course, if you do find yourself in a traffic jam we've not spotted, just shoot through a text 0435 777 997.
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6: Says in Matthew chapter 6 verse 19, don't store up treasures here on earth where moths eat them, rust destroys them, and where thieves break in and steal. Now, that is the verse of the day, but I know that many of us can kind of guess where that verse is going to the next one. As I head to verse 20, it says, store your treasures in heaven, where moths and rust cannot destroy. Wherever your treasure is, there the desires of your heart will also be. Whew, bit of a challenge this morning. Where is your treasure right now?
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6: Good morning, good morning, good morning. It is great to be with you. I've got an update on how we went for Water for Life yesterday. I've got things to talk about. But as you know, the drill is we pray first. All right, would you do me the honour, guys? I think, hey, we're the only public prayer forum in the Hunter happening right now, to my knowledge. So why don't you join in? Whether you pray all the time or this is new for you, you are so welcome. All right, let's talk to God. God, we come to you this morning in confidence that you love us, in confidence that you care about us, that you know us so well and you haven't rejected us. God, we thank you for those things. And God, we pray for the Hunter today that you would bless it. I pray that you would protect it. I pray for our leaders that you would help them to have wisdom in making good decisions for our community. We pray again, as we always do, Lord, that you would draw more people to yourself, that more people would come to know the hope that is found in you, Jesus. And God, we pray as we head into the weekend, we pray for every church gathering that's going to happen, small, big, informal, formal. We pray that they would be great times of digging into understanding who you are, Lord. I pray that people would be encouraged, there would be joy, and we'd be such a good representation of who you are on earth. Unite all of the Christians in all of the gospel preaching churches across the Hunter together, Lord, as we know that's your will. And God, today, we just pray that you would help us. Whatever we've got on, pray that you would help us not to be stressed, but to hand things over to you, to lean into you and not away from you. Again, we thank you that you're walking through all of it with us. And we pray all these things in your name, Jesus. Amen. Amen. Well, you know what? A bit of an answer to prayer yesterday. We had our Water for Life Day. If you weren't here yesterday, it was an incredible day where we zoned in on villages in Tanzania. Now, many of them have suffered in significant drought. Some many years, and water sources are hard to come by, and many villages don't have their own water source. So the goal for yesterday was to provide local water sources for those villages. I just want to say a massive thank you to everybody that jumped on board.
12: Just Us in the Hunter has provided the ability to get water, a local source of water, for 453 people in Tanzania. Now, the total of that is just over $11,000, and that's about half of what is needed to, it's about, don't quote me on this, but it's about half the amount needed to completely sort out one village. Now, amazingly, we aren't the only people who were doing that yesterday. Christian radio stations across the nation were all doing it together. And together we are going to sort out a number of villages. Isn't that good? You know that verse of like, whatever you do for the you know, smallest of these, you know, providing a cup of water you did for me. And honestly, Rima family, we did that yesterday. If you weren't here, if you didn't know about it, or you thought, I'm going to do it, I'll do it later, and you forgot, seems like something I would do. It's not too late. Just jump on our website, reemafm.com.au. But massive hats off, guys. What a great day, and what a demonstration of God's love when you're doing it for people you don't know personally, but your heart for compassion is still so strong that you give. Awesome. Great. Okay, we're going to head into a devotion now. Let's get into the Word with Joyce Meyer.
13: Welcome to 15 Minutes in the Word with New York Times bestselling author Joyce Meyer. On today's program, Joyce will be teaching from her series, Put First Things First. Our number one priority in life should be spending time with God. When and how we spend time with Him looks different for everyone. An easy place to start is waking up and simply saying, Good morning, God. Now, here's Joyce with today's teaching.
14: Can I give you a piece of advice? You will not walk in the will of God unless you are willing occasionally to make somebody mad. And maybe I ought to say that to somebody else. I don't know. You know, we make a lot of decisions because we don't want people to be mad at us. And the problem is if they're going to get mad at you because you don't decide what they want, then they probably don't care that much about you anyway. I mean, that's really probably the truth. In the last 5 days, I've had to say no to 3 requests. 2 of those requests came from fairly close friends. And it's not easy. But I was in that trap for too long. Well, can you do me a favor? Yeah, sure. But then I was killing myself physically. Still had to do what I needed to do to take care of this ministry because that was my main responsibility. If you don't learn to say no, you will never walk in the will of God. And if I tell somebody I don't feel like God really... Well, I mean, what I said to the one girl, I mean, she had a great response. I said, you know what, I would love to come and help you and do that for you. But I gave her the reasons why, and I said, but it just wouldn't be a wise decision for me. And thankfully, she was spiritually mature enough to text me back and say, well, we would love to have you, and I'm disappointed, but wisdom has to trump everything else. Now, that's a true friend and somebody that I might do something for at another time in life. You say, well, okay, I'm already in that mess. What am I supposed to do? Well, first thing, you need to pray and see what God says to you about how to get yourself out of this situation. And then you may just have to sit down with the person and say, listen, I've got a confession to make. I have a problem, and I'm insecure, and so because I want a relationship with you, I have done many things that you wanted me to do that I did not feel right about, and God is dealing with me about this, and I've got to make some changes. You know, the way to adjust anything is to just tell the truth. That doesn't mean they're going to like it. If they're not a believer, they certainly won't understand it, but you got to break free from manipulation and control. We're to be led, guided, and controlled by the Holy Spirit, not by somebody else. Live to please the Lord. Colossians 1:10, that you may walk, live, and conduct yourselves in a manner worthy of the Lord, fully pleasing to Him and desiring to please Him in all things. Ladies, I think we need to please God in the way we dress. You don't need to go to work and be a temptation to somebody else. Especially not to somebody else's husband, amen? Well, I could just get off in a ditch here, and I've got a lot of things that I want to do, but... Okay, well, I'll just say it. We don't need selfies of you on Facebook in your bikini, thank you. I mean, really? Lord, help us. If you're going to wear something like that, get in your backyard with a high fence and stay put. You say, well, you have no business telling me how to dress. Well, if you don't know how to dress, then I guess somebody needs to tell you. Let me tell you something. If something I've got on doesn't look right, or it's too this or too that, Dave tells me. All right. Colossians 3:4 says that he is our very life. Whoa, I love that. All right. What else do I want to say to you here? Now, you know, there's a lot of other things in the Bible that say that if we do this first, then God will do that. They're all kind of related to the principle of sowing and reaping. You don't reap till you sow. You can't. No farmer is going to get upset because he sowed no seed and now doesn't have a harvest. Mm-hmm. So, here's just a few I found in the Bible. Forgive others and you will be forgiven. Yeah, that's a good one. Matthew 11, 24 and 25. We're just going to camp here for about 2-3 minutes. Matthew 11, 24 and 25. But I tell you, nope, that's not it. It's Mark 11. How about Sodom and Gomorrah? That ain't got nothing to do with what I'm talking about. Might have been good, though. I don't know. Okay, now listen. We would be shocked to know how many people in this room today are mad at somebody. Amen. And you think you're justified in your anger. Well, we may get angry. The feeling of anger is not sin, but staying angry and acting on the anger is sin. This particular issue is doing more damage to the body of Christ as a whole and to the power that we should have as a church than any other single thing. Unforgiveness. Bitterness. Resentment. The Bible says pray for your enemies and bless them. It doesn't say you have to like them. It doesn't say you have to have ooey gooey feelings when you get around them. Love is not a way we feel. It's a decision we make on how we're going to treat people and how we're going to talk about them. And my gosh, all the people watching on TV today, Lord have mercy, how many people are you mad at? Well, you just... Let me tell you something, being mad at somebody is not going to change them. It changes you. It doesn't change them, it changes you. It ruins your life, it poisons your life. well, bless God, I'm just not going to let them get by with that. Well, God says if you will do things His way, He will be your vindicator. So do you want your brand of justice or God's? See, here again, back to last night's message. We go by feelings, but I feel. Well, get with God and pray until you can control those feelings. You're more than a feeling. Just because you feel something doesn't mean you have to be that way. Mark 11. For this reason, I'm telling you, whatever you ask for in prayer, we're talking prayer power here. Believe, trust, and be confident that it is granted to you and you will get it. Verse 25. And whenever you stand praying, if you have anything against anyone, oh my gosh, anything against anyone, little things, big things, things that you think you're justified in. If you have anything against anyone, forgive him and let it drop, leave it and let it go. Pray for the person, put them in God's hands, walk away from the hatred, the bitterness, the resentment, and get about living your life. Okay, listen. In order that your Father also would forgive you your own failings and shortcomings. You know, millions of people pray the Lord's Prayer, and they don't even understand what they're praying. Father, forgive us our trespasses as we forgive those who trespass against us. Do we really want God to forgive us the same way we forgive other people? Boy, this is time well spent today. Be merciful first, and then you will receive mercy. My, my. See, when you sow a good seed, you're not only likely to get a harvest from God, but you'll also get a harvest from people. I believe if, because we love God, we show mercy to people, and mercy always goes to people who don't deserve it. That's what mercy is. Mercy is kindness beyond anything that's even reasonable. So if you're waiting to find somebody that deserves mercy, you've got the whole wrong idea about mercy. Mercy is given to somebody who has not done what is right, and you decide to just cut them a break. Maybe you decide to believe the best or to just drop it and let it go. How many times do you have to mention to your husband that he left his socks on the floor again? You could be merciful and pick them up and then see what God does for you. Okay, moving on. I don't want to get too personal here. Yeah, God has dealt with me even about things like that. Joyce, do you have to just keep mentioning it? See, even if we forgive somebody, we want to mention to them that we did forgive them. Are you there? We don't want anybody to think they got by with anything. If I'm going to be merciful, you're going to know I'm merciful, and you are going to appreciate my mercy. Oh, boy, it is so hard to just do what's right and keep your mouth shut. Now, here's something else the Bible tells us, which is pretty valuable. It's another first. Don't ignore your own faults while pointing out the faults of others.
15: How might our lives change if we gave God the first portion of our day? 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
12: Hope you've been encouraged this morning with that devotion. Look, it is time for the news in a moment, but let's get to some music before we go there. It's Forrest Frank. It's his song, Okay.

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2: In stories making news, the US president says he will launch tougher economic measures against Iran as well as any country that helps or does business with it. Donald Trump posted on Truth Social that he was launching the most crushing economic operation ever taken against any country. Australia's unemployment rate has climbed to 4.5%, adding to the case for the Reserve Bank to hold off on hiking interest rates again. The result was driven by a fall in jobs of 15,800, well below consensus forecasts for a rise in employment of 12,000. A royal commission will delve into Victoria's scandal-plagued construction sector, with the Premier declaring nothing and no one is off limits. Former South Australia Chief Justice Chris Karakas will steer the royal commission into the integrity of major public and civil infrastructure construction projects in Victoria. To sport, and midfielder Levi Ashcroft is preparing to celebrate his 50th AFL Lions match against Collingwood at the MCG tonight. That's the news and sport headlines. More details soon.
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4: Cloudy today, high chance of showers, max temps between 16 and 21 degrees. Let's check out traffic. It is all running so beautifully, smoothly at the moment. Nothing to report across the region. A clear run in all directions. As usual, if you do find yourself in a traffic jam, we'll let others know. Text through to 0435 777 997.
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4: Yes, they are. Welcome to another edition of The Fresh Start. You're joining Chloe and Aaron here now. We had Water for Life yesterday, Aaron.
7: Oh, what an epic day.
4: What an epic day.
7: I was actually talking to my wife about it last night, just like blown away by just the... I think just how much we take for granted water every day, and the opportunity and the blessing it was to be able to know that doing something really simple like that $25 gift could make a huge difference in someone else's life.
4: So if you're wondering, well, how'd you get up to? Like, where did you land at the end of the day? Look, just the Hunter region, just our beautiful Rema family, served 453 people water for life.
7: Oh, amazing.
4: It's an incredible act of generosity as a group. So thank you so much to everybody that jumped on board. Again, that $25 kind of enables one person to have the access to local source of water for life. We're zoning in on the villages of Tanzania, and actually we're going to track where that money has gone, what impact it's had, and get news from locals whose lives have changed because of what you have contributed to. Of course, it's still up on our website. So if you missed it yesterday, or if you're like, oh, I'm going to get to that, but you never did, go to reamafm.com.au.
7: Absolutely. And we'll keep you updated across the next week as that continues to come, because we do know some people will continue to give afterwards as well. But a big thank you to everyone who was a part of Water for Life Day, and right across the nation as well. So knowing that together, listeners to Christian Radio are making a huge difference to some villages in Tanzania.
4: Let's get into some music. This is Corey Ashbury. It's Out Sing the Angels.

0: That's Corey Asbury and Outsing the Angels here on The Fresh Start with Aaron and Chloe this morning.
1: Simple question for you, Aaron.
0: Oh, is it?
1: Very simple. Think of your appliances at home. I'm talking fridge, washing machine, tumble dryer. Mm-hmm. Now, I posed this question to Rochelle the other day, and she had an interesting answer. Do you still have the star rating stickers on any of those appliances?
0: I think I do on our dishwasher and maybe the washing machine.
1: Do you know?
0: And I bought our washing machine secondhand, so I have no idea where that star rating ranks now.
1: Do you know this is an Australian phenomenon?
0: Really?
1: That people from overseas look at us with our stickers on all of our large, glary stickers all over our appliances and go, why wouldn't you take that off? This is literally specific to Australia.
0: Right. Is the general star rating system a bit more of an Aussie thing too?
1: I would say so. But I wonder if it's a pride thing, look how many stars my thing, or if it's a laziness thing.
0: Yeah. I'm one of those people who, when I get a new phone, I try and keep the screen protector on as long as possible.
1: Oh.
0: Until it starts to get even slightly manky now and it's like straight off. But isn't there something satisfying about taking off like a sticker off something, usually, unless it's one of those ones that tears as you do it partway through? And maybe that's it. Maybe we love a good sticker, but we're not guaranteed to have a good sticker at our appliances.
1: Everything within me wants to test the star rating stickers right now to see, have they made them hard to take off?
0: Yeah.
1: Which has meant nobody wants to take them off anymore because they're like, no, I'm not spending an hour and getting my eucalyptus oil for that.
0: Yeah. I think they feel like they're official. I think in essence they're actually just like marketing. Like as in they're not made up or anything, but they're on there. My understanding is that really the stickers are on there to let you know as you go to buy a product, this is how efficient this one is. But I think I've always grown up with the idea that, this is your official rating on this appliance, therefore it needs to be on display. A bit like, I don't know, having your accreditation or something, or back when we used to have the Rego stickers in the top corner of the car.
1: Think about it, guys. Why would you need on an existing appliance that you own that you've already bought, why would you need to know the star rating?
0: Well, maybe it is a thing of pride. We are a 3.5-star family in this household.
1: Firstly, terrible. I'm a terrible person, but that doesn't really factor in my purchases.
0: I'm pretty sure, though, was getting around for a while still with my Rego sticker in my car, probably for at least 2 years after we no longer needed Rego stickers.
1: Back in the day. But let me know, have you still got your energy rating sticker on an appliance in your house? Or are you one of those amazing people who has removed it? All of them.
0: Yeah, is your efficiency rating very high?
1: Yes.
0: Take that sticker and put it on yourself.

0: That's Hanukkah and Jesus Is Why. You're on The Fresh Start with Aaron and Chloe this morning. Now, we got a couple of texts through. Unfortunately, we can't get picture messages here at the moment. Mm. I'm suspecting maybe a couple of people sent us photos of their appliances.
1: I am guessing it's photos of star rating stickers. We're asking, do you still have the energy star rating stickers on your appliances? Mm. This is an Australian phenomenon. Apparently, this is not a global thing. We, for whatever reason, really attached to our energy star system. And I don't even know anything about that system. I haven't got a clue if it's even accurate. Do you know how, like, the health food ratings, people are like, I don't know about that.
0: You have two products almost identical and one's somehow 4 stars and the other one's 3.5. Or because they rate against themselves. So you can actually have a one item of food that seems really healthy against another item of food, but in its category, the star rating's lower.
1: Yes.
0: So you're like, I don't understand how this muesli bar is less healthy than this pack of chips, according to the health star rating. But anyway.
1: With the energy stickers, one young person admitted that it feels illegal to take off the energy star system sticker.
0: Yeah. I also wonder, too, if there's something about if you get a new appliance as well, that having some kind of sticker that comes with it, it's part of the this is new. You know what I mean? Like when the sticker still looks fresh and crisp. Because I find there are certain things where it's like, yeah, I don't always take all the stickers off it because it feels like once I do that, there's now no recognition that this is a new thing I have.
1: Mm.
0: Is that just me?
1: You're
0: keen to get that sucker off, are you?
1: Yeah.
0: Yeah, okay.
1: Yeah, I am. I don't think I've got any star rating stickers in my house.
0: You know, I'm going to come around.
1: I honestly have to go. I'm just visualizing.
0: I'm not going to rate it on efficiency. I'm just going to rate it on, I don't know, how good they look in your house.
1: Angela's texted through, and I didn't even know this was possible, a 9.5 stars on her dryer.
0: Even more impressive when you consider it's out of 5.
1: What is it out of?
0: Too efficient. Well, it must be out of 10.
1: It's got to be out of 10. Oh, here we go. I've pulled it up. 1, 2, 3, 4, 5. No, it's out of 6. Oh, no. They've created a super efficiency rating and they've added another layer of stars. I've never even seen it before. Clearly, none of my appliances are super efficient. And they added another layer of stars on top of it's super, super efficient.
0: So basically the things that were really good before, now there's even better things.
1: I've never seen a sticker like that.
0: What point does it become meaningless? At what point are you like, oh, I'm a 15 star? And you're like, yeah, but it used to be out of 5. Like, it doesn't mean
1: it's
0: anything
1: now. It's
0: like
1: saying something's 110%. Yeah.
0: Could I take that sticker and put it on my clothesline? Most energy. Well, my wife would argue it's not the most time efficient because of how much time I spend in the yard putting clothes on the line.
1: Corey also suggested that he says he has it on his fridge. Mm. Although I'm against it, I loathe stickers on things, even on my car.
0: Yeah, right.
1: And that includes the next service sticker. Oh, yeah, when the mechanic does that, it's annoying.
0: You know what, though? It was funny because we've been doing some decluttering, getting rid of some stuff, and I came across, this will be a blast, some of our listeners will be like, I have no idea what you're talking about, and a bunch of listeners right now are going, oh yeah, I came across a Harvest 05 sticker.
1: Wow.
0: And my mum turned to me and said, I think I still have that on my car. If you want it, that was a huge event here in the Hunter. Big
1: 21
0: outreach.
1: Years ago.
0: Yeah, 2005. Some people might even still have the 03 one where like Switchfoot came and played at the Entertainment Centre. Big outreach event called Hunter Harvest. And one of the big campaigns for it was everyone putting these stickers on their cars to promote it. Yeah.
1: Yeah.
0: Oh, no, it's not her car. It's the bin. She put it on the... Put it on the whiz bin and it's still there, so there you go.
1: Yeah, well done to Angela who wins on her 9.5 star dryer on a 6-star system. And yes, I wouldn't be taking that sticker off either.
0: It's actually because it keeps catching fire.
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3: You're on the Fresh Start this morning, Aaron and Chloe, hoping that your Friday morning is off to a great start as well.
4: As we look to the weekend.
3: What have you got in store for the weekend?
4: I have less sport than usual because the sports are now wrapping up, so that's nice. And you, Aaron, I don't even have to ask what you've got going on this weekend.
3: packing, yeah. And moving things around.
4: And then we're down to 2 weeks until photos of the house.
3: yep.
4: Because he's selling his house, in case you missed it.
3: I am. I'm having this weird simultaneous moment of looking around, being really proud of the work we did on our house.
4: Mm-hmm.
3: Because honestly, I don't think, there's not a room that has been untouched in our house. And we did like most of the work ourselves with a lot of help from friends and whatnot. But then I'm also looking at every little imperfection and going, yeah, I guess that's on us.
4: I think everyone who sold a house can very much relate to that feeling, or tried to get a house ready to hand back after you've rented it.
3: Oh,
4: that's not a good feeling. Oh, that's a worse feeling.
3: Yeah, we did that. I remember when, because I used to live in at the Hill in an apartment with some friends. We're there for a few years and moving out. We were fortunate that the condition we inherited the apartment wasn't like the best, so because it was mid-renovation, so that was okay. I was really surprised how pedantic they were about cleaning the oven.
4: Yeah, there's something about ovens, isn't it?
3: I was like, isn't this just how ovens are? I was genuinely, because when we moved in, there was already
4: He's
3: people.
4: He's never seen a clean oven.
3: That's true. But, well, the thing was, I guess, like, we didn't move into it new. Like, when I moved in, a mate of ours, he became a mate. We didn't even know him before we moved in. But me and my mate moved in with another guy who had already been living there. So I didn't have this is what the original condition of it was. I just moved in on the go. And so then at the end, I'm like, what? Who cares? Like, it's just the oven. And they kept being like, nope, go back again. Fortunately, one of my housemates worked in an industrial kitchen. He literally took all our stuff and was like, I'm putting it through the industrial dishwasher. Oh. Came back. Oh, man. Even then, they were a bit, like, dirtier. But eventually, they came
4: around. And you were like, oh, it's silver. It's not black.
3: You can see through the door.
4: Oh. I'm not judgmental. My oven's shocking. It is time for the news. We'll be back after this.
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7: In this bulletin, disruption for Brisbane ferry commuters and economists encouraging perspective on the latest debt levels. With more, I'm Tracy Weir. Economists say it's important to put Australia's debt levels in the context of the rest of the economy. The country's debt surpassed the $1 trillion mark yesterday for the first time. AMP Deputy Chief Economist Diana Messina says it's not enough to derail Australia's level of growth.
8: Our level of budget deficits is still quite moderate.

0: relative to global peers and also relative to the size of our economy? I mean, the US, for example, has budget deficits worth over 6% of GDP. And in Australia, we have deficits of, you know, 1%.
1: Interest charges are now the primary driver of the nation's rising debt. A record 18,000 NDIS participants have had their funding slashed this year as the federal government moves to curb the program's spiralling $56 billion cost. The sharp rise in the budget cuts follows a deal between Labor and the Coalition to tighten the scheme's growth, despite backlash from the disability advocates over premature plan reductions. The New South Wales Police Commissioner says an investigation will be carried out into a miscommunication over the finding of missing hiker Lily Hooper. Search crews initially reported to Ms. Hooper's family members and media that she was injured but alive. Police confirmed about an hour later they had located her deceased. Commissioner Mel Lanyon has apologised and says a review will be undertaken. The National Director of the Family First Party, Lyle Shelton, says that while he agrees with many election campaign policies of the Victorian Liberal Party, it remains silent on social issues that impact Christians. He told Vision Radio that the Liberals have retained a large degree of wokeness and weakness on these issues.
2: I think Jess Wilson is very impressive. She's a very good communicator. I think they'll certainly be better on the economy. Unfortunately, they have been silent on the social policy issues. There's no commitment from the Liberals about trying to overturn the gay conversion therapy laws, for instance, and all these anti-free speech laws that impact on Christians in particular and mainstream parents.
1: Mr. Shelton says the Liberals have not mentioned the state's current inquiry into cults, which he believes is directly targeting Christians. Ferry commuters in Brisbane are being urged to find alternate routes this morning as further industrial action takes place. Georgia Condek has details.
3: This morning's actions will be the first of six planned stoppages across the next week. Services will come to a halt from 9 o'clock this morning until 11 and again this afternoon from 4 until 6. Union members are expected to take further action on Saturday morning, Monday afternoon and two separate stoppages again on Wednesday. Negotiations between unions and ferry operators have remained ongoing for nearly 12 months.
1: Georgia Condek. Turning to sport, and in the AFL, Brisbane will fight for a top four finals berth in tonight's blockbuster against Collingwood. The Lions also celebrating a double milestone at the MCG. Levi Ashcroft reaching 50 games and Sam Draper making his 100th appearance. Draper says it's been a journey to reach triple figures.
4: Looking back and reflecting it, it's something I'm quite proud of. Hasn't been easy. I had a few injuries along the way and started my footy journey pretty late when I was 17 and then didn't make my debut until my fourth year. So it's taken a while, but yeah, I'm excited.
1: Gold Coast finished their season on a high overnight, beating St Kilda 103-80. And the Football Supporters Association of Australia has joined counterparts worldwide in calling for the resignation of FIFA president Gianni Infantino. That's the latest Vision National News. I'm Tracy Weir.
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6: We've got a partly cloudy day ahead of us today. Max temps between 19 and 23 degrees. We are going to experience a lot of rain across the region, a high chance of showers.
5: Taking a look across our roads this morning, and things have been running pretty smoothly so far. If you're travelling into the city from Maitland, you should have a good run through Taro and Hexham. It looks like Port Stephens to Newcastle is running on time. Both sides of Lake Mac running pretty smoothly as well. Throughout Newcastle City itself, no holdups or delays. If you're heading out towards Singleton, no issues on the Hunter Expressway. And it looks like Cessnock gets a big tick this morning. And if you're heading out of the region, well, the M1 Pacific Motorway is running on time. As always, though, do let us know if you come across anything on our road so we can give a heads up to other drivers about. You can shoot through a text 0435 777 997.
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12: Because mornings are better together. I'll never
6: be the same. It's Friday!
5: Yay! Yeah, that's our official anthem.
6: As we refer to it as. Hope your day's started off well. I've come in this morning to catch the update for how Water for Life went yesterday.
5: Oh.
6: It's good news, guys. It's good news.
5: Yeah, look, we've seen some incredible generosity. If you missed it yesterday, we were partnering with Convoy of Hope to provide safe, clean water to a couple of villages in Tanzania. Now, we're not talking like just shipping in a whole bunch of bottles of water. We're talking about actually setting up their village so that for the rest of their lives, they'll have access to clean, safe drinking water, water for agriculture, water for so they can start to grow farms and produce, water for like just day-to-day hygiene. And we invited you, would you help us to provide water for life for these villages in Tanzania?
6: So yesterday, do you want to know how many people we served water for life?
5: Nah, I'm good. No, just
6: 455.
5: Hey,
6: it's significant.
5: So generous.
6: So I love also what Convoy of Hope does, which is who we're partnering with in this, is that we are going to track the village that has gone to help.
5: Yeah.
6: And we are going to give you updates. We're going to do Water for Life again next year, and we're going to actually be able to see and talk to the people it has directly impacted.
5: Yeah, I really love that we are able to bless people with something so simple as water. I also love, and this is just the way I'm wired, like there, absolutely love all the programs where it's like, great, continue to provide food and whatnot. But I love things like this where once this project is done, that's it. It's moving on to a different village because that village is then going to have all the water they need moving forward. I love that kind of thing, knowing that we're having a definitive, like, ongoing impact with someone. So
6: look, it's not too late if you want to jump on board. Go to remafm.com.au. But if you already have, thank you so much. Awesome. And it's going to be exciting to see the difference that you have made in people's lives.
5: Yeah, absolutely. Now, exciting morning ahead of us because we're going to be joined by a special guest on the show, Miss Natalie Lane. May have been enjoying some of her new music recently, so we'll be chatting with her soon. But right now, here's some Switchfoot.

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1: Coming up, we've got a really special guest. Her name is Natalie Lane. She's an international writer, artist, singer, pianist, and she's a great songwriter. We've had great feedback on this song that we're about to play, that it's been really helpful for people.
0: Yeah.
1: It is Natalie Lane. This is her song,
0: The Long Way Home, or The Long Way.
1: And we'll be chatting with her next.

0: That is the wonderful Natalie Lane, and loving that song, The Long Way. I know a few people, Chloe, have commented to us that that song's really kind of impacted them.
1: Yeah, yeah, it's a good one. And you know what? Natalie Lane joins us all the way from the US right here, right now. Welcome to the show, Natalie.
2: Hi, friends. Thanks for having me today.
0: Oh, it's absolutely our pleasure. We love getting to chat to the artists behind the music that we get to play because so many people are moved by it. But look, I think a lot of people may know a few of your songs because we've been playing them over the last few years, but maybe people don't know who you are yet. You know what I mean? Because people know songs more than people. Could you give us like a 60-second snapshot? If you had to condense down who is Natalie Lane into 60 seconds, what would you say?
2: Oh, yes, I can. I can try. So I grew up in the state of Colorado in the mountains. So I'm a mountain girl through and through. But when I was 18, I moved to Nashville. So I'm in Music City now, making music. And I've been here about 8 years now. I just signed my first record deal and I'm making my first music, released my first record last year. And so it's just been such a blast. It's what I've always wanted to do. I started playing the piano when I was 3 years old, started writing songs when I was 10, and I never knew if it would be something that I could do for my job. But now here we are making music for a living. So it's such a blessing to do it and to do it with the Lord and with some of my favorite people.
1: That's so good. Now, I have heard, correct me if I'm wrong, that you began leading worship at about age 12.
2: Yeah, and I don't know if that was such a great idea. Now that I think about who's letting a 12-year-old lead worship?
1: No, I love that, and that you've described your testimony not so much as, you know, leaving and coming back, but as staying.
2: Mm-hmm. Yeah, sometimes I think, you know, it's harder to stay than to leave, and it's something that's really tricky, I think, especially in the church, because you know there's so much that can go wrong. There's so much that can go on, but. Yeah, my story is a really interesting one. It's just been, you know, loving Jesus since I was young. And for a long time, I used to think that that testimony was less powerful than somebody else's, you know, because there weren't as many twists and turns in it or whatever. But I think I'm realizing now that the testimony of a church kid is actually really powerful, because even if it's not as much what God has brought them through, but what he's kept them from, he's protected them from a lot. And so I think all of our testimonies are so powerful. Every single one is a miracle. And they show different things about God. So that's that's what I'm writing songs about these days too, is just the testimonies that are all so powerful.
0: Yeah, that's awesome. Now, one of the things about, I think, you know, growing up in the faith, and we're both, you know, church kids through and through, but there almost is a point where it feels like maybe it's not a full, you know, come to Jesus moment because he's been there in your life the whole time. There's often a period where feels like faith becomes real and kind of you own it for yourself. Did you have one of those moments?
2: Oh, totally. I think I was about 13 where I kind of realized that maybe this faith was my parents' faith and it wasn't really mine yet. And so I remember getting really honest with the Lord and saying, God, if you're real, I need you to show me. Like, I need you to tell me. And so my mom made me go to a youth conference around that time.
1: I love the phrase, made you.
2: Oh, totally. I was like, Mom, I do not want to go. But she knew that I needed to. So, and I met Jesus at that youth conference. I had an encounter with the Holy Spirit, and he introduced me to Jesus himself. And it just was so powerful. When you experience him like that, you can never go back. You know, it's just, it's something that marks you for your whole life. So, yeah, I definitely had that moment, but it was cool too, to have had the knowledge of who Jesus was, but then it became a heart thing for me. And so I think a lot of church kids do have that experience, or even people who didn't grow up in the church, they have it later in their life. But when you meet Jesus, everything changes, you know?
1: Yeah. So you're living in Nashville, you're working as a singer, songwriter, and in the industry. What's your hope as you release new music and as you do your songs that people will get out of what you're creating?
2: Yeah, I hope that they will feel so much joy. I think we need more joy these days, and we need more songs of joy. And so I'm trying to write those. So I do hope that people will feel just the joy of the Lord, that, you know, God wants that joy for all of us. And so I hope that music will be a vehicle for that.
0: Now, you did mention you had quite an early start to music and you started writing songs at an early age. Do you still remember any of your earliest songs that you wrote? And are you just feeling so cringe about them now?
2: Oh, totally. Yeah, I remember a lot of them. I do remember the first song I wrote, and I stole the words from scripture. So it was actually pretty good because the words were not my own. But then we had several later that maybe, you know, I don't like to look back on.
1: And you've got new music that's just come out now. We're going to play one of your new tracks in a moment. Is this a departure from your usual style?
2: Yeah, this new kind of sound, I'm using a lot of different instruments. I think, you know, we can be so creative with our instruments. And so we've got some horns on these tracks. We've got some saxophones and trumpets going on sometimes. But again, just the like trying to infuse the joy into the songs, I think is the theme.
0: Yeah. Do you have any particular musical artists who have influenced you in you know, so artists that you kind of go, oh, man, I love that kind of style and sound?
2: So many. I grew up on a lot of gospel music. So I think about Kirk Franklin, people like that, that just have this energy to what they do. But I also grew up on like piano players like Michael W. Smith and Nicole Nordeman. Do you remember her?
0: Yeah.
2: Like just piano players, singer songwriters. I love those people and respect what they do so much.
0: That's awesome. And I would love to know too, because I feel like, you know, we're all listening to your music. But what are you listening to at the moment? Like what's coming up? You know, if you're getting your end of year Spotify wrapped or whatever, what's likely to be high up on the list there?
2: Yeah. What's so funny now is that a lot of the Christian artists that I listen to are my friends. And so it's funny because I kind of get to know them behind their songs and then love their music when it comes out. So I have a friend named Blessing Offer who I really love what he's doing. I think his songs are so fun. There's a lot of cool Christian music coming out right now. There's a lot of new artists that I'm really loving too. There's a girl named Rachel Purcell who just put out a really great song. So I'm listening to that. It's fun. I'm just listening to my friends. It's the best.
1: Very good. All right. Well, we thank you so much for jumping on with us. We love your music. God bless you in everything that you're doing. Your songs have been an encouragement. Just as Aaron referred to a minute ago, we had somebody come in and say, oh, that new song, that song that you're playing, who's that by? Natalie Lane. Oh, I like texted that to like 20 people because I thought they all need to hear this and it's going to be so helpful for them. So that's the kind of impact that you're having, that song Long Way Home. But we're going to get into some new music by Natalie Lane now.
0: Yeah, look, do you want to, sorry, I'm just pulling it up in the system now, the joy of live radio, but do you want to tell us a little bit about the heart behind this song?
2: Yes. Which one do you have pulled up?
0: Then I can Still Running.
2: Speak more to. Yes. Perfect. Okay. So this is my testimony in a song. This is the story of a church kid who was loving Jesus then, is trying to love him well now, and just the impact of a whole life loving the Lord. And I hope, you know, some people maybe will hear this and hear their story in it too. Or maybe some people didn't grow up in the church, but now they get to raise their kids in the church. And I think that that's such a powerful thing we can give to our kids through generations. So this is my new song, Still Running to You.
0: Here it is. Enjoy it. For the first time here on Rhema 99.7, this is Still Running to You. Our guest has been the wonderful Natalie Lane.
3: Just 5 years old, running through the

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2: In stories making news, economists say it's important to put Australia's debt levels in the context of the rest of the economy. The country's debt has surpassed the $1 trillion mark for the first time, but some experts say it's not enough to derail Australia's level of growth. A program which supports older Australians with shopping, transport and meals on wheels has been extended until 2029. The government had been planning to merge the Commonwealth Home Support Program with another initiative. Latest survey results show one in four people have stopped buying takeaway coffee because of the cost. According to Canstar, 19% of respondents have invested in their own coffee machine to brew barista-style coffee at home. To sport, and in the AFL, St Kilda has closed out their campaign with a dismal 23-point loss to the Suns. Gold Coast running away with a 14-19-103 to 12-8-80 victory. That's the news and sport headlines. I'm Tracy Weir. More details soon.
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9: Cloudy today, high chance of showers, temperatures reaching 16 to 21 degrees.
8: Taking a look across our roads this morning, and it's been a pretty good start to the day so far. If you're travelling citybound from Maitland, good run through Taro and Beresfield and Hexham as well. Port Stephens to Newey is looking pretty A-OK as well. And if you're travelling either side of Lake Mac, should have a good run. Now, throughout Newcastle City itself, no holdups or delays that we can tell. If you're heading out towards Singleton, the Hunter Expressway is running on time, and no issues if you're heading out around the Cessnock region either this morning. Now, if you're heading away for the weekend, well, good news is the M1 Pacific Motorway is on time between here and Sydney at the moment, and the New England and Pacific Highways are looking good within the immediate vicinity of the Hunter. As always, though, do let us know if you come across anything on our roads we can give a heads up to other drivers about. You can shoot through a text to 0435 777 997.
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9: Good morning.
8: How are you on this magnificent, fabulous Friday?
9: A little bit drizzly out there, isn't it?
8: Yeah, okay, I dropped the magnificent. We can still say fabulous, though.
9: Well, can a day that's drizzly and cloudy still be magnificent? That's the question.
8: You know what? I don't know. Have you ever gotten to stay away somewhere in the countryside?
9: No, but yes.
8: No, okay, well.
9: In my dreams.
8: Well, you know, if it's like, say you're doing a romantic weekend away or something. No, still no? Okay. Yeah, kids pretty early. No, it's if you're looking out and it's like, oh, it's almost like a rainy day can be really pleasant when you know you've got nothing on and you don't have to do anything.
9: Oh, I just like sitting at home doing that.
8: Yeah, when you don't feel guilty about not going out, you're just like, all right, this is a cozy day. I love a cozy day.
9: Magnificent in mellowness. Yes. No, that's just like an oxymoron, isn't it?
8: Also, we don't need to be doing – the M's not the alliteration. It's the F. So.
9: Yeah, this is true. Anyway.
8: Well, we normally we often do Feel Good Friday, so maybe we can do Feel Cozy Friday.
9: Feel Cozy Friday. Mm. I'm in for it. It's that kind of day. Now, look, we're going to get our spiritual brains into gear next. Aaron is going to bring us something to chew on. It's going to be a takeaway truth. I'm looking forward to it. Next.
14: They say time heals, but I don't think that's true. It's been 3 years and it still feels new.

0: That is Sarah Reeves and Healing. You're on the Fresh Start this morning. Aaron and Chloe with you. You know, it's Friday, and I don't know about what you do in your household, Chloe. Do you guys do kind of like Fridays is takeaway?
1: No.
0: Well, that's ruined that segue.
1: I know, though, that many other... I have another takeaway night, Friday. But I'm guessing in your household, that is... Yes, that's... That is a normal thing, Friday, takeaway night. Everyone's exhausted. Let's just get takeaway.
0: Well, anyway, it's Friday. But let's get a more healthy takeaway this morning. Just want to say that's a 4-star rating on that particular segue there, guys.
1: Reference to an earlier segment. Okay, takeaway truth this morning. It's where we get something we've been like chewing on through the week, something that, you know, God's really opened our eyes and made us think about something new, and we bring it to you in bite-sized form. What you got for us this morning, Aaron?
0: Well, this one's an interesting one. We're going back to, well, I hope they're all interesting, but we're going back to the Old Testament, and there's a pretty common story that maybe you kind of know and remember. I kind of want to take a bit of a different look at it. And it's the story of the Israelites have just been freed from Egypt. Moses has led them out. He's taken them through the parting of the Red Sea. Like, these incredible things have all been happening. They stop at the bottom of this mountain, Mount Sinai, which is the mountain where Moses first encountered God. And he's gone up there to talk to God. And spoiler alert, but he's going to come back down with the Ten Commandments. So it's like the building blocks on and principles of how they're going to run their nation, and really the building blocks of what it means to be a faithful follower of God. Whilst he's gone, the people are there and they're getting discontented. And you may know this story. They end up burning down a bunch of gold. They're basically like, hey, Moses has been gone a little while now. And they start to fear and panic and start to go like, what are we going to do? And they start to doubt the God who has just rescued them. But at the same time, they're still kind of serving him. And they make this really, I'm going to say, stupid decision. They're like, we need to make an idol. And so they melt down all their like gold earrings and everything, which were all meant to be put aside to later build this thing called the tabernacle for God. And instead they build this giant calf out of gold. Actually, I don't even know if it was giant. And so in my mind, I'm picturing this giant calf, but it could have been quite small. You know that story, Chloe?
1: I do, yes.
0: So if you know the Old Testament and grew up with those, you probably know that one when you go, oh, man, like you guys have literally just been rescued out of the Egyptian lands. Mm-hmm. And instantly you turn to needing to build an idol. One of the little factors in it that I hadn't kind of noticed before until I saw it recently in a podcast was the fact that when they built it, they actually, it was this weird thing of like, they weren't going, we no longer follow Yahweh. They instead decided to treat this calf like it was Yahweh. So they weren't like, oh, we're no longer following, you know, the God who just rescued us. We're now going off and following some other made-up God. Instead, what they tried to do was contain who they thought God could be into this idol to create safety for themselves.
1: Yeah, that they could touch it, see it. It was there.
0: Yeah.
1: They were trying to melt God down into a ridiculous calf.
0: Yeah, exactly. And that calf, you know, that was a symbol of other gods in the area as well. So it was this really kind of messed up moment, because essentially what was happening was they were in this moment of having experienced God's goodness, but the moment that they weren't, I guess they didn't have that clear direction of what was coming next, they reverted back to, I just want to know whatever's safe and comfortable. And it was like their faith just dropped and they needed to put their faith into something. And so they were still trying to attribute it to God, but they were making him into a version of him that wasn't who he was.
1: Yeah.
0: And eventually, you know, Moses comes down and he's got the tablets there. And if you know the story, he sees what they've done and he throws a bit of a tanty, as you would, because he's like, you idiots, breaks the tablets.
1: For a short time.
0: It's me every time I come back into the room after I've gone to the toilet for 5 minutes at home. Kids, what have you done? Anyway, the story goes on. You can read more about it in Exodus, but in Exodus 32. But I wanted to kind of hover on the fact that, you know, oftentimes, we don't, in our lives, if we're faithful followers of Jesus, we might have moments where our faith and our doubt and our trust starts to wane a little bit. But maybe we're like, well, we haven't turned to other gods. We haven't turned to other religions. But at times, are we perhaps then trying to turn around and try and make God fit our idea of what, who we should be? You know, that thing hasn't happened yet. I'm trusting in God for his provision. Well, you know what? God wants me to take care of, you know, God takes care of those who take care of themselves. Bible doesn't say that. You know, or we start to try and shape God into this idea of, well, he's only looks like this. He only cares about these issues. He doesn't care about this issue in my life. He cares about that issue in someone else's life. And we start to shape God into this version of him who he isn't. And the reality is that as we look around at all the different expressions of how people worship in churches, is that often like we're all different reflections and different sides of the same God that we are worshiping. Like, is he's like this diamond where every time you turn him, there's a different angle. Like, he is a God who is a God who has very high standards for morality. He's also an incredibly merciful God. He's also a just God. He's a compassionate God. And when, as soon as we try and reduce him down to one version of him, we're missing out on him. And maybe in our own lives, we haven't turned away from God, but are we trying to reshape who we think God is into this version of him that feels more comfortable for us?
1: But when you look at that story and you go, they made the Almighty God into a golden calf. What a poor representation. It's kind of like what we do to him.
0: Exactly.
1: All the time as well.
0: Yeah. So a bit of a challenge, you know, who do we see God as? Are we limiting him? Are we reducing him down just to the parts of God that we feel most comfortable with and not reflecting the fact that this is a God who is so much more than we could ever contain in our own little ideas of him.
1: Check out more in the book of Exodus. That specific one is stories from chapter 32. But hey, Aaron, I like it. You know what I got to do now.
0: Go and say it.
1: That was a good takeaway truth.

0: What we learn depends a lot on how we learn. Hi, I'm Kate Ryan for Focus on the Family Australia. 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

0: That's Phil Wickham and Homesick for Heaven. You're on The Fresh Start with Aaron and Chloe this morning.
1: I'm sitting here with my cup of tea.
0: Mm-hmm.
1: Enjoying it, right?
0: Did we just become an ASMR show?
1: You told me before, good morning. You hate the sound of people sipping cups.
0: I cannot stand it.
1: So this is like your nightmare.
0: Oh, no, stop. Stop. I'm taking my headphones off. I'm taking my headphones off.
1: Anyway, all of this to say that I'm really grateful for easy access to water. It's off the back of Water for Life Day yesterday.
0: Suppose I'm grateful for it as well.
1: Were you not, after like talking about it in the morning, were you not like increasingly aware of like, and I'm thirsty, I can go and get a drink now, and I'm going to drink water now, and now I can have a coffee with my clean water now. I was just like super aware of just the blessing of it.
0: After hearing the stories of like people like Esther, who is the 35-year-old pregnant mum who was 7 months pregnant, which my wife turned to me yesterday. I was like, hey, I'm 7 months pregnant today. I was like, you won't believe the story that I had to share on air this morning about, you know, she had to walk 4 hours each day to go, heavily pregnant, to go and get water. And even then, when she has a child, she'll still have to turn around and keep going and collecting water in a time when she should be just sitting and relaxing. And I say relaxing, but you know, like spending time with a newborn.
1: Now, we asked yesterday, would you jump on board? We're focusing in on villages in Tanzania that don't have a local source of water, so which has meant that a lot of people spending a lot of hours, it's kids only having access to water 4 out of 7 days a week, that kind of thing. And we said, would you jump on board? Well, yesterday, collectively, just from the Hunter, we served 457 people access to safe water. Well done, everybody.
0: Yeah. Did you know that's even just jumped up this morning? So a big thank you to Dee at Sawyer's Gully, who literally 12 minutes ago just gave for another two people. So amazing. Thank you so much, Dee. It says, heartbreaking, but a privilege to be a drop in helping.
1: $25 enables one person to gain access to clean water for life. Yeah. We're working with villages, we're working with infrastructure, and we're actually going to get updates of exactly where this money has gone and the people it has affected, and we're going to bring those stories to you next year when we do Water for Life again.
0: But it's not too late. If you'd like to be a part of it, maybe you didn't get to hear it yesterday or you didn't get a chance to give, a gift of $25 will provide a child or a mother water for life. We're not talking like a month's worth of water supply here. We're talking the infrastructure set up so they have water for life. It is not too late to give. You can go to reamerfm.com.au.
1: It's time for the news now, but we have what I find a very amusing, very publicised court case.
0: It's Christian music meets one of the biggest films of the last few years.
1: We'll talk about it next.
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4: In this bulletin, younger Australians despondent over the state of the housing market and in sport, NRL. With the details, I'm Tracy Weir. A new survey shows a growing number of younger Australians believe the property market is broken and out of reach. Money magazine data shows the greatest fear for 42% of those under the age of 35 is never being able to buy a home. The publication's Tom Watson says it represents a generational divide.
5: From a policy point of view, I imagine that the government and governments around Australia will still be thinking that whatever they can do to incentivise younger buyers to help them get into the market is probably going to be one of the key things that they can be doing.
4: Most respondents believe the housing market is unequal and are favourable toward increasing the percentage of home ownership across the country. 65 family daycare centres are being forced to close in Victoria. It comes after a single provider was suspended for significant breaches that risked children's safety. The Early Childhood Regulatory Authority has suspended the licence of family daycare provider Ignite Minds, as well as 4 individual educators, until the faults are remedied. Commuters in Brisbane are being urged to find alternate routes as ferry workers walk off the job. Services are due to be put on hold throughout the day as union workers fight for better pay and conditions. The New South Wales Police Commissioner says an investigation will be carried out into a miscommunication over the finding of missing hiker Lily Hooper. Commissioner Mal Lanyon has apologised to her family after she was mistakenly reported to have been found alive. A review will be undertaken into the miscommunication. Overseas, at least 15 people have

0: been killed in the latest Russian airstrike on Kyiv, with accusations Moscow is targeting civilians. The BBC's Dan Johnson has more.
1: This is Russian light and fury, sent night after night to batter Ukraine's cities and its people. These aren't nuclear strikes, but ballistic missiles beating depleted air defences. Factories and fuel depots up in flames, but family homes too.
0: That report courtesy of the BBC. Leading US Christian researcher George Barna says the main reason many Americans who call themselves Christians think and live like the broader culture is their absence of a biblical worldview. That's the essence of his new book titled How to Think Like Jesus, Seven Cornerstones to Build a Biblical Worldview. It covers topics such as the nature of God, the authority of Scripture, human sin, the definition of truth, and what Professor Barna calls God's definitions of meaning, purpose, and success. He stresses that one's worldview is only as strong as its foundation. A survey of evangelical Protestants in the United States has found that believers rate their own spiritual lives at an average of a C+. Respondents revealed that evangelism and financial giving were their weakest areas. Only 12% assigned themselves an A. Turning to sport, and the Melbourne Storm has gone down to the Penrith Panthers 22-14 in their final home match of the NRL season. Brian Toss' hat-trick put the Panthers out of sight by half-time, 22-0. Three tries got the Storm back into the game in the second half, but coach Craig Bellamy says it was too little too late.
2: I didn't think we started poorly. I just thought we started slowly and didn't really get into the game.
0: First up tonight, the Raiders play the Broncos. And this year's US Open will feature the biggest prize pool in tennis major history. A 20% increase takes the total purse to $150 million Australian dollars, with $7.5 million going to the singles winners. That's the latest Vision National News. I'm Tracy Weir.
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4: We've got a cloudy day ahead of us today. High chance of showers, temperatures reaching between 16 and 21 degrees.
3: Let's check out what's happening across our roads this morning. And it's been a pretty good start to the day so far, so you should have a good run for the most part wherever you are across the region. If you're heading into the city from Mainland, then you should have a good run through Tarro and Hexham at the moment. Port Stephens to Newcastle is running on time. Both sides of Lake Mac looking pretty good this morning. Throughout Newcastle City, no major hold-ups or delays. Things are humming along nicely out towards Singleton. The Hunter Expressway is on time. Cessnock looking good so far. And if you're heading out of the region, well, the M1 Pacific Motorway is running on time between here and Sydney. As always, do let us know if you come across anything on our roads we can give a heads up to other drivers about. You can shoot through a text 0435 777 997.
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11: Because mornings are better together. I'll never be the
3: same. Good morning.
4: Hey everybody, how are you feeling at 9 past 8 on this 21st of August?
3: You know what? I'm going to call it a fuzzy Friday.
4: Yeah, it does feel a bit fuzzy, doesn't it?
3: Yeah, now fuzzy can mean either way. I think it's like because it's a bit overcast, but we're going to turn it into the warm fuzzies today. Yeah, all we're going to do is come on and say really nice things to you. No.
4: Man, what we're talking about next ain't so warm and fuzzy. We're talking about a lawsuit. A Christian band has taken on, the biggest movie for kids in the last couple of years. It's an interesting lawsuit. Do they have a case or not? We'll let you decide next.

0: That is for King and Country and Miracle. You're on the Fresh Start with Aaron and Chloe this morning.
1: Now, a Christian metal band called Demon Hunter. Mm-hmm. I had never heard of it before, but you had?
0: Oh, yeah. We've got songs of theirs on air. None that I am willing to play right now as I look at the list.
1: We surely don't play. Okay.
0: So we're still on the youth program. So
1: heavy metal Christian band, yeah. Right?
0: They did have some lighter stuff.
1: Their band name is called Demon Hunter, and it's been called that for a really long time.
0: Oh, these guys have been around since, if not the late 90s, at least early 2000s. Like, I remember first hosting a youth program, and it was like, whoa, these guys are heavy.
1: They're suing Netflix over the name, obviously, of K-pop Demon Hunters. If you've been living on another planet, you won't know who that is, but it is the hugest movie that's come out in the last couple of years for kids. There we go. That's their song, Golden. It's nice.
0: Puppy. Our household has been obsessed with this movie for the last, like, 18 months, I reckon.
1: Yes.
0: I do remember when the movie coming out having a little chuckle because I'm like, oh, I wonder how the band Demon Hunter is feeling about this.
1: Well, now we know because their vibe, slightly different to the Demon Hunter band vibe, which is this. And that's why we don't play them regularly on Rima.
0: Ironically, one of these two groups probably had Christians saying, are they demonic? It's not the one you'd think.
1: Okay, so Demon Hunters, the band, has filed a lawsuit against Netflix. It argues that K-pop Demon Hunters is, it's not just a film, but it's in the music industry.
0: Yeah.
1: And they own the name Demon Hunters.
0: Mm.
1: Like, you can have a movie, you can have other parts of, you know.
0: Confusion. If someone's buying a drink bottle with the cartoon characters on it, fine.
1: Now, the band claims that the similar titles, names, are confusing customers.
0: Okay. I'm just now trying to picture who is going, hey, you see those, like, four bald men with massive beards in leather and tats and eyeliner? I think that's the group my kids are into.
1: Put them back on.
0: Okay.
1: I think we need to go see them in concert. This is what my five-year-old likes, isn't it? Okay, so the band claims that customers are confused. And it actually gives an example of a parent who spent $500 on a Demon Hunter concert.
0: Oh, no!
1: Mistakenly believing they were buying tickets for their family to go see a K-pop Demon Hunters show.
0: Now, I will say, if you're going to accidentally go and see a heavy metal band, at least it's a Christian one. Oh, the name sounds pretty hardcore, but they're actually, like, their songs are all about faith. I'm just imagining being that dad. You're rocking up in the car park. You've got your kids there. They're maybe dressed in, you know, in the outfits or wearing the Huntrix T-shirts. You're looking around. I wonder at what point you're going, I may have bought the wrong tickets. Like, did they sit through the opening act and go, oh, that's an interesting choice for this Huntrix World Tour or whatever? Okay, we'll hang out. Yeah, wonder at what point they're like, yeah, kids, we're going.
1: Wrap it up. Or did it inspire a brand new love for Christian thrasher music?
0: But it is an interesting one because, like we were saying, and even they were saying, when there was a movie and there's merch or whatever, no one's confusing that. But now that, because the songs in it, and they're bangers, have become so big, like, the actual people who sing the songs in the movie now do tours and stuff.
1: Well, it's a K-pop Demon Hunter tour. And then Demon Hunters, the Christian band, is trying to go on tour. And you can see an overlap there.
0: Yeah.
1: So we'll see if this case has merit or if it's going to get thrown out.
0: They're looking at it all wrong, Chloe. They're going the wrong way. They're trying to say, oh, no, people are confusing us for you. They should be riding this wave. They need to release a K-pop Demon Hunters album where it's K-pop versions of all their songs.
1: Just think how many children they could get on board to their vibe and their band. Target a younger audience.
0: You know what? I think I would listen to that mashup. I think I would.

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1: Aaron faints in an optometrist. Jeff passes out when he falls off a cliff. Same, same.
2: Yeah, okay, that's pretty impressive on his part, for sure.
0: And with great Christian music all day. Speaking life.
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0: Loop Cycle from the Grey Havens. You're on the Fresh Start with Aaron and Chloe this morning.
1: So good to be with you. 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
0: Yeah, look, it's not too late. 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But a huge thank you to everyone who has given to it yesterday. It was a huge day right around the nation, in fact. But the Hunter, tell you what, some generosity out there, Chloe.
1: I think we are a generous region.
0: Yeah.
1: Do you think?
0: Absolutely. I think, like, for all the things that are going on in the world at the moment, and everyone's feeling it, I think we are a region that knows how to look beyond ourselves.
1: I think so too.
0: Yeah.
1: I love being a part of the Hunter.
0: Absolutely. Not Demon Hunter, but...
1: Oh, reference to earlier segment. It's good to be with you this morning. We'll be back with more on the other side of this.

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2: In stories making news, the federal government has backed down on plans to merge the Commonwealth Home Support Program with a new initiative. The program, which helps older Australians with their shopping, transport and meals on wheels, has been extended until at least 2029. Some support providers had withdrawn their services because of the uncertainty around the program's future. Additional bird flu cases have been detected on the New South Wales south coast. The disease has been confirmed in 7 birds across Narooma and Marimbula. And Melbourne is getting a new suburb, home to at least 30,000 people in the city's west. Melton East will boast 7 schools and open space as big as 5 MCGs. The state government has approved the plans. At least 17 people have been killed in a Russian missile strike on Ukraine. Officials say the attacks damaged buildings and severed the power supply to some parts of Kyiv. And four-time F1 world champ Max Verstappen has extended his contract with Red Bull Racing. That's the news and sport headlines. More details soon.
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9: We've got a cloudy day today. High chance of showers. Temps maxing out between 16 and 21 degrees.
10: Let's check out what's happening on our roads this morning. And it's been a pretty good start to the day. In fact, look, for peak hour traffic, it's not looking too peaky out there at all at the moment. You should have a pretty good run wherever you are. Throughout Newcastle City, it is starting to build a little bit, but otherwise humming along nicely. If you're travelling into Newey from Maitland, well, through Taro and Hexham, all clear at the moment. Not much of a queue up to get over the Hexham Bridge at all. Port Stephens to Newcastle, looking good in both directions. If you're heading out to Singleton, the Hunter Expressway is running on time. And around Lake Mac this morning, look, you should have a good run, even over the Five Islands. There's barely anything until you basically right upon the Spears Point roundabout. So some good news for you this morning. If you are heading out towards Cessnock, everything looking pretty A-OK there. Wollumbi Road has been fairly busy recently due to some pretty intense roadworks happening there at the moment. But if you're heading out of the region, the M1 Pacific Motorway running on time between here and Sydney. No issues if you're heading northbound out of the region. As always, though, let us know if you come across something that we can give a heads up to other drivers about. 0435 777 997.
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9: Morning, everybody.
10: It's a Fuzzy Friday.
9: Yeah, the edges are fuzzy today.
10: Yeah, but also you could think of it as maybe a day to be nice and cozy.
9: Mm.
10: Don't know if that's possible if you're driving to work at the moment. Do you reckon, because you have a blanket at work, Like,
9: well, it's technically a poncho, but continue. It's a blanket-looking poncho.
10: I often look over and you're over in your corner and you'll have, like, you're huddled and it looks like you're kind of getting cozy in there.
9: I sure am, yep.
10: Do you reckon many people are taking that into their workplaces, like those kinds of things? Like, are people in winter, I suppose it has to be if you're at a desk job, isn't it?
9: Yeah. I mean, you just don't move. Your body, the blood doesn't circulate. Cold frogs like me. I'm tempted to buy one of those heated blankets to bring into work.
10: Yes.
9: Do you know what I mean?
10: Like, you, yeah.
9: Yeah, yeah, yeah. It's like literally a heater on you.
10: I'm just picturing you now, you know, like those old school images of like elderly ladies with a little blanket over their laps and they're in a little wheelchair that gets pushed around?
9: Yes, that will be me. But I'll need a blanket over my shoulders too. I'll just be like a mound of blankets with a little head sticking out.
10: But that won't be when you're old.
9: Out.
10: That's you now.
9: Dream circumstance right now.
10: Hey, look, we had the privilege earlier on in the show of chatting with the wonderful Natalie Lane. She's got a brand new song that's hitting our playlists as of Monday, but we're going to bring it to you next. But we got to catch up with her to tour, find out a little bit more about the artist behind the song and some of her heart and her faith journey. And her song, The Long Way, has actually been really encouraging a lot of our fresh starters.
9: Yeah, it's a good one and it's about a journey. Let this one encourage you. This is Natalie Lane. We'll be chatting with her next.

0: That is the wonderful Natalie Lane, and loving that song, The Long Way. I know a few people, Chloe, have commented to us that that song's really kind of impacted them.
1: Yeah, yeah, it's a good one. And you know what? Natalie Lane joins us all the way from the US right here, right now. Welcome to the show, Natalie.
2: Hi, friends. Thanks for having me today.
0: Oh, it's absolutely our pleasure. Look, we love getting to chat to the artists behind the music that we get to play because so many people are moved by it. But look, I think a lot of people may know a few of your songs because we've been playing them over the last few years, but maybe people don't know who you are yet, you know what I mean? Because people know songs more than people. Could you give us like a 60-second snapshot? If you had to condense down who is Natalie Lane into 60 seconds, what would you say?
2: Oh, yes, I can. I can try. So I grew up in the state of Colorado in the mountains. So I'm a mountain girl through and through. But when I was 18, I moved to Nashville. So I'm in Music City now making music. And I've been here about 8 years now. I just signed my first record deal and I'm making my first music, released my first record last year. And so it's just been such a blast. It's what I've always wanted to do. I started playing the piano when I was 3 years old. Started writing songs when I was 10, and I never knew if it would be something that I could do for my job, but now here we are making music for a living. So it's such a blessing to do it and to do it with the Lord and with some of my favorite people. It's the best.
1: That's so good. Now, I have heard, correct me if I'm wrong, that you began leading worship at about age 12?
2: Yeah, and I don't know if that was such a great idea now that I think back. Who's letting a 12-year-old lead in worship?
1: No, I love that. And that you've described your testimony not so much as, you know, leaving and coming back, but as staying.
2: Yeah, sometimes I think, you know, it's harder to stay than to leave. And it's something that's really tricky, I think, especially in the church, because, you know, there's so much that can go wrong. There's so much that can go on. But yeah, my story is a really interesting one. It's just been, you know, loving Jesus since I was young. And for a long time, I used to think that that testimony was less powerful than somebody else's, you know, because there weren't as many twists and turns in it or whatever. But I think I'm realizing now that the testimony of a church kid is actually really powerful, because even if it's not as much what God has brought them through, but what he's kept them from, he's protected them from a lot. And so I think all of our testimonies are so powerful. Every single one is a miracle. And they show different things about God. So that's kind of, that's what I'm writing songs about these days too, is just the testimonies that are all so powerful.
0: Yeah, that's awesome. Now, one of the things about, I think, you know, growing up in the faith, and we're both, you know, church kids through and through, but there almost is a point where it feels like maybe it's not a full, you know, come to Jesus moment because he's been there in your life the whole time. There's often a period where feels like faith becomes real and kind of you own it for yourself. Did you have one of those moments?
2: Oh, totally. I think I was about 13 where I kind of realized that maybe this faith was my parents' faith and it wasn't really mine yet. And so I remember getting really honest with the Lord and saying, God, if you're real, I need you to show me. Like, I need you to tell me. And so my mom made me go to a youth conference around that time.
1: I love the phrase, kind of made you.
2: Oh, totally. I was like, Mom, I do not want to go. But she knew that I needed to. So, and I met Jesus at that youth conference. I had an encounter with the Holy Spirit, and he introduced me to Jesus himself. And it just was so powerful. When you experience him like that, you can never go back. You know, it's just, it's something that marks you for your whole life. So, yeah, I definitely had that moment, but it was cool too, to have had the knowledge of who Jesus was, but then it became a heart thing for me. And so I think a lot of church kids do have that experience, or even people who didn't grow up in the church, they have it later in their life. But when you meet Jesus, everything changes, you know?
1: Yeah. So you're living in Nashville, you're working as a singer, songwriter, and in the industry. What's your hope as you release new music and as you do your songs that people will get out of what you're creating?
2: Yeah, I hope that they will feel so much joy. I think we need more joy these days, and we need more songs of joy. And so I'm trying to write those. So I do hope that people will feel just the joy of the Lord, that, you know, God wants that joy for all of us. And so I hope that music will be a vehicle for that.
1: You've got new music that's just come out now. We're going to play one of your new tracks in a moment. Is this a departure from your usual style?
2: Yeah, this new kind of sound, I'm using a lot of different instruments. I think, you know, we can be so creative with our instruments. And so we've got some horns on these tracks. We've got some saxophones and trumpets going on sometimes. But again, just the like trying to infuse the joy into the songs, I think is the theme.
0: Yeah. Do you have any particular musical artists who have influenced you in you know, so artists that you kind of go, oh, man, I love that kind of style and sound?
2: Mm-hmm. So many. I grew up on a lot of gospel music. So I think about Kirk Franklin, people like that, that just have this energy to what they do. But I also grew up on like piano players like Michael W. Smith and Nicole Nordeman. Do you remember her?
0: Yeah.
2: Like just piano players, singer songwriters. I love those people and respect what they do so much.
0: That's awesome. And I would love to know too, because I feel like, you know, we're all listening to your music. But what are you listening to at the moment? Like what's coming up? You know, if you're getting your end of year Spotify Wrapped or whatever, what's likely to be high up on the list there?
2: Yeah. What's so funny now is that a lot of the Christian artists that I listen to are my friends. And so it's funny because I kind of get to know them behind their songs and then love their music when it comes out. So I have a friend named Blessing Offer who I really love what he's doing. I think his songs are so fun. There's a lot of cool Christian music coming out right now. There's a lot of new artists that I'm really loving too. There's a girl named Rachel Purcell who just put out a really great song. So I'm listening to that. It's fun. I'm just listening to my friends. This is the best.
1: Very good. All right. Well, we thank you so much for jumping on with us. We love your music. God bless you in everything that you're doing. Your songs have been an encouragement. Just as Aaron referred to a minute ago, we had somebody come in and say, oh, that new song, that song that you're playing, who's that by? Natalie Lane. Oh, I like texted that to like 20 people because I thought they all need to hear this and it's going to be so helpful for them. So that's the kind of impact that you're having, that song Long Way Home. But we're going to get into some new music by Natalie Lane now.
0: Yeah, look, do you want to tell us a little bit about the heart behind this song?
2: Okay, so this is my testimony in a song. This is the story of a church kid who was loving Jesus then, is trying to love him well now, and just the impact of a whole life loving the Lord. And I hope, you know, some people maybe will hear this and hear their story in it too. Or maybe some people didn't grow up in the church, but now they get to raise their kids in the church. And I think that that's such a powerful thing we can give to our kids through generations. So this is our new song, Still Running to You.
0: Here it is. Enjoy it. For the first time here on Rema 99.7, this is Still Running to You. Our guest has been the wonderful Natalie Lane.

0: It's Natalie Lane and Still Running to You. Love that new one from her this morning. And, yeah, what a great song.
1: Yes, very good. Friend of the show, Natalie Lane.
0: Just pat her on the back there. Yeah, we can now call her friend of the show.
1: Wasn't she delightful as well? It always makes me feel good getting to know some of these people that put out these songs, particularly when they're from overseas. You just don't know who they are, but you hope that the lyrics, which are amazing, are represented in their life. And, like, you meet people like Natalie Lane and you're like, oh, you're just so delightful.
0: What a sweetheart.
1: Yeah, really lovely. And when she sings about running home to you, she really is genuinely talking about running home to her Jesus, her precious saviour. And, yeah, so enjoy Natalie Lane music. Remember that name.
0: Yeah, that'll be kicking off on our playlist from Monday officially. And, of course, you can check out her music online as well. Well, we're going to be back with some wonderful music on the other side of this as well. But a quick reminder too, a big thank you to everyone who were a part of our Water for Life Day yesterday.
1: Yes.
0: And look, it is not too late. We continue to see gifts come in this morning. Thank you to even to just recently Ruth at Anna Bay, who she's supplied water for a child in Tanzania for life. Can we say not for a month, not for a year, for life, for her gift of $25? Thank
1: also
0: you so much.
1: Also to Stephen Avacy, he provided water for life, 10 people.
0: That is amazing.
1: So the numbers are still climbing as to how effective we are being in these villages in Tanzania, making sure the infrastructure is there, the pipes are there, the storage facilities are there to get water into local villages in Tanzania.
0: Can I, we kind of weren't mentioning this much yesterday or today. We kind of had a goal of 700, to see 700 people, you know, served with fresh, clean water for life. We have seen some incredible generosity, but we're sitting at 469. And so we're celebrating that because it's amazing. But I wonder if there's more people out there now going, oh, I'm only just hearing about this. If you're going, oh, it's passed, it's done. Actually, would you help us get to our goal of 700? I would love to see that if over the next week we could get to 700 people served clean, safe water.
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0: That's Mercy Me and So Long Self. You're on The Fresh Start with Aaron and Chloe.
1: Farewell, goodbye, but only for the news. We're going to be back.
0: Yes, looking forward to hanging out with you for our final hour of the show and the week as well, really. It's been a big week this week.
1: Yeah, it has.
0: I took Wednesday off, so I actually had that moment. Have you ever done that where you've had a day off midweek and then all of a sudden you're like, well, I feel like I've only been at work for a couple of days and I'm back on weekend again.
1: Wow, living the dream, Aaron.
0: I'm telling you, anyone out there, if you get a chance for an RDO, I know a lot of people like to extend their weekends. Go for a midweek one.
1: Rather than a Monday or a Friday.
0: Yeah, it makes it feel like you've got like two really short weeks rather than, because at the start of the week, you know, I'm going to day off in a couple of days. Then you come back, you got a day off in a couple of days.
1: That's a good question. What is the best day of the week to take off? The worst day has got to be like
0: Tuesday.
1: Tuesday or Thursday, surely.
0: Yeah, I feel like Tuesday would be the worst because you've just gotten back. You've gone through the whole back to work from the weekend. And sure, it makes Monday feel not as hard or whatever, but you've still got to do the back to work. And then boom, you're straight back into it.
1: You know, I think the only way to really know.
0: We're going to experiment with this.
1: Over the next 7 weeks.
0: We'll take a day off each week.
1: Nah.
0: Different one.
1: Nah. We love hanging out with you guys too much to do that. But feel free to take, to float this opportunity with your boss.
0: Maybe you are. Maybe you're someone who we know people take like long service leave sometimes as like one day a week or whatever. Maybe you've cut down on a day and you've, let us know if you experiment. Is there a good day of the week to take off if you don't have to do a full week?
1: 0435 777 997.
0: Don't worry, we're not going anywhere. We're hanging around. We'll be back with you next.
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4: In this bulletin, Victoria with the worst jobless rate in the country and thousands of new police officers in Queensland. With the details, I'm Naomi Miller. A former treasurer believes politicians should be putting more focus on Australia's future debt trajectory. The country's debt level has tipped over $1 trillion for the first time. Peter Costello says a failure to address the future debt trajectory will leave the country worse off. Victoria's jobless rate remains the worst in the country, sitting at 5.1%. Latest data suggests young people are bearing the brunt. Victorian Chamber of Commerce and Industry's Sally Curtin says that's because they're getting trapped in jobs they don't want.
5: If you graduate with a particular skill set and you want to apply for a job in that area, you can't find one. You might take a secondary role or something in admin or call centre or whatever, and then you never really catch up that over time.
4: Victoria is tied with Tasmania for the highest unemployment rate in the country. More than 2,000 additional Queensland police officers have been onboarded in less than 2 years. Queensland Police Minister Dan Purdy says the new recruits will be deployed to all four corners of the state.
6: I was speaking to some of these young constables, some of them from Fiji and around the world have come here to sign up, and they're going to Mount Isa and Townsville and Logan and Redcliffe and right across the state. And it really is a proud moment for me as a former cop to shake their hand.
4: The milestone is being celebrated by the state government, who promised to deliver 1,600 at the last election. Advocates want a federally funded mobile hospital program to help combat the rise of H5 bird flu. Wildlife Recovery Australia's Stephen Van Mill says the animal medical trucks should be stationed in every jurisdiction.
7: There should be a mobile wildlife hospital in every state and territory in Australia. It is exactly like the Royal Flying Doctor Service for Animals.
4: 7 additional cases of the virus have now been detected on the New South Wales south coast. Latest survey results show 1 in 4 people have stopped buying takeaway coffee because of the cost. According to Canstar, 19% of respondents have invested in their own coffee machine to brew barista-style coffee at home. At least 17 people have been killed in a Russian missile strike on Ukraine. Officials say the attacks damaged buildings and severed the power supply to some parts of Kyiv. British Prime Minister Andy Burnham is bringing together churches, faith groups, charities, health services, and businesses at an

0: an upcoming summit meeting, which is aimed at getting homeless people off the nation's streets. He wants to ensure there's no need for people to be sleeping rough by Christmas. It was the first pledge Mr. Burnham made after becoming Prime Minister. He said faith groups and charities are at the heart of his efforts to end homelessness. And more than 50 Christian and Muslim leaders in Nigeria have signed a new peace accord aimed at promoting religious harmony and countering hate speech and extremism. The accord comes at a sensitive time for Nigeria as it prepares for a national election next year. Religious tensions have been heightened by years of violence and political divisions. St Kilda has closed out its AFL campaign with a 23-point loss to the Gold Coast Suns. Coach Ross Lyons says it was a disappointing way to finish the season.
1: Credit to the Gold Coast, I thought their intensity and hardness was what we would have been chasing, and we're on the back foot with that all night.
0: Meantime, the Western Bulldogs have recalled skipper Marcus Bontempelli for tomorrow's game with Melbourne after dealing with an Achilles issue. And the Penrith Panthers have climbed back to the top of the NRL ladder early in round 25. They've defeated the Melbourne Storm 22-14, despite having to deal with three sin bins. That's the latest Vision National News. I'm Naomi Millen.
2: 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Keep children safe. Slow down to 40 kilometres per hour in school zones between 8 and 9:30am and 2:30 to 4pm. Kids can be unpredictable. Your speed shouldn't be. How fast are you going now? 40 means 40. 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Keep children safe.
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5: Cloudy today, a high chance of rain with temperatures reaching 16 to 21.
6: Let's check out what's happening on our roads this morning. So far, things have been it's been a great morning all in all. Continues to be now throughout Newcastle, everything humming along nicely. Port Stephens to Newcastle is all looking on time as well. Maitland to Newey is all good through Taro and Hexham this morning. If you're out towards Cessnock, Wallumbye Road, still a bit busy at the moment due to the roadworks there. Out towards Singleton, the Hunter Expressway is running on time. No issues around Lake Mac. And if you're heading out of the region, well, the M1 Pacific Motorway is running on time between here and Sydney. As always, though, do let us know if you come across anything on our roads. Then we give a heads up to other drivers about you through a text 0435 777 997.
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6: Good morning.
5: G'day.
6: Got it. Yes, I remember just as I said it, it is g'day o'clock.
5: G'day, everybody. We say g'day at 9 to keep the g'day alive, which was threatened. It was said
6: statistically
5: that g'day was dying. We say no. We bring it back. 9 o'clock is a g'day hour.
6: That's right. So we hope that whatever you're up to this morning, you can take a moment. If it's been a busy, busy week and maybe you've just been doing the school run or whatnot, maybe you just arrived at work or heading out, take a moment, take a breather as we relax a little. We've got some more great conversations coming your way this morning, but right now, time to get some encouragement, Chloe.
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10: We started a conversation yesterday with Arlene Pellicane and our good friends Bruce and Maria Goff, and we've been talking about diagnostic questions for your marriage. That sounds interesting.
11: It's good stuff.
10: So we're going to jump back in. Do you still notice each other? Physical attraction matters. Do you still see and appreciate your spouse's appearance? Like, this was one of them. What? Should we even talk about that one? Maybe we should just skip that one.
12: No, I think it's important. I wrote in my notes when I read that yesterday, I thought, I believe you're stunning.
10: Oh, my.
12: So here we go. That's what she does.
13: She is stunning.
12: I believe that. From the day I dated her, I thought she's the hottest thing I ever saw, and I feel the same way now, and I don't say it a lot. I mean, I say it now, she's like, please don't even say it, and look at that reaction. Even when I say it, I think you're beautiful. She said, no, I'm not. I get this. I'm like, I just think you're beautiful. I'm not just
10: That's really making it up.
12: And even the other night, laying in this tent, doing this camping marriage thing, I look over and I'm like, this is amazing that she'll even do this. How many wives would say, I'm not doing this? And you look great. And I believe that. So I'm just thinking, I see it, but I don't say it enough.
10: What do you guys think about that?
13: Oh, I was going to say, I notice him, but I feel like a lot of times he doesn't notice me.
14: I don't say it nearly enough. Yeah. And I notice sometimes I'll say it to the girls and she'll be like, where's my love? You know? Yeah.
10: Does that matter to you, Maria?
13: Yes.
14: Yeah.
10: It does.
13: It does.
10: And when he doesn't, what do you feel? What goes through your mind?
13: I just, you know, you have all the thoughts of like, well, I must not be attractive anymore or...
14: Yeah, it's a thing right now in our marriage, I think, if we want to get real talk of like, at least for me, an insecurity is like, you know that I like your hair down.
13: Mm.
14: It's an insecurity, but I'm always like, if she loved me, she'd wear it down more often. And so I'm always asking you, can you wear
13: pull
14: your hair down?
13: Pull your hair out. And it drives me insane.
14: And it drives her nuts.
13: And it's I'm washing dishes, I'm cleaning pee off the floor, like I'm doing all these things. I don't have time to pull my hair down and it's getting in my way, like... But then it's like, I feel like, oh, well, he doesn't think I'm pretty if I don't pull my hair down.
15: Oh, this is so good because this is exactly right how it is.
10: Yep. Yes.
15: Because for Maria, it's like, please understand, like, I need to put my hair up to do the thing. And then for Bruce, it's like, oh, but I just love it so much when your hair is down. So
13: it's more than that because he makes it a love issue because he says, if you love me, you would do this. Like, he's said that before. Like,
14: well, and it's
13: just
14: not
13: feels
14: right.
13: Like such
14: it's
13: a small
14: how I
13: thing.
14: Feel. It's wrong,
13: it
14: but it's how
13: like
14: I feel.
13: It feels like such a small thing that you could do that makes me feel loved. And so then it makes me feel like on top of everything else where I feel like I'm failing, something else that I'm failing because I can't pull my hair down or remember to pull my hair down, I'm failing you again.
10: And so I would probably feel like, does that mean I'm ugly when my hair's up?
13: Exactly.
10: Yeah.
13: Like, so I'm not pretty. Like, that's what I was saying. Like, then I feel like, well, I'm not pretty. He doesn't think I'm pretty unless I pull my hair down.
10: Yeah. And so if I want to be somewhat attractive to him, I need to have my hair down. And right now I don't care about being attractive. I just need to get my kid to go to sleep.
12: Yes. So how do you help?
14: No, I'm not here to defend myself on this.
10: I know you're not. I know
14: for sure.
10: You
14: I mean, you have every right to put
13: I mean,
14: it
13: yes,
14: up.
13: I'm
14: and
13: saying
14: I have, you have every right
13: up.
14: Not to be bothered about it. So I'm not going to defend myself one bit. It's not right.
15: We need to give kudos to Bruce.
10: I know.
15: For being able to say this. Like, that's kind of a big thing. And then we're going to retrain you, Bruce, to like have all these pictures of Maria with her hair up and for you to be like, I like it that way. So it's almost like a learning. Like, I'm going to learn out of love how to like your hair this way. And then for you, Maria, that out of love, that you'll be like, oh, it's date night. Hair's down.
10: Yeah.
13: And so
14: she does always
13: like that.
14: Do that. It's not like
13: I do
14: she's
13: try to remember before he gets home at least to pull the hair tie out, but I don't always remember.
10: Even makeup. Yeah. Like when you have little kids, it's the last thing you're thinking about. But then, like, when you're blonde and you have no eyebrows and no eyelashes and you're like, you can't even see your eyes. Like, is that important? It's that same kind of thing.
13: Yeah, and there have been times where he's like, well, you always put on makeup when you're going out or when you're going to go see other people, but how come you don't put on makeup for me, you know? And so, not a lot more. I need to do it more, but I will try to just put something
12: on. And on the
13: on
12: other side, Bruce, you need
13: home.
12: To get her out. Get her out of the house.
14: You're right.
12: You know, call it hair down night.
14: I love it. Yeah, that's great. That's a great
10: And
14: thing.
10: I will say, too, as we get older as women, like, that's why I scoffed. I thought, like, I'm just going to get more mature and more okay with my physical appearance. And I was like that for a while. And then you start getting older and it gets harder and harder. And so when Dave says, oh, you look so good, I'm like, no, I don't. I look like I'm 90 years old, you know? So I think it's something about receiving the compliment as well, which is really healthy. Arlene, you're shaking your head.
15: I was thinking of the whole noticing thing, because it's true. You just blend in, like your spouse just blends in to the whole scene of whatever's happening to your house. And you really do not notice them. Like, I will say that, like, while my kids were little, I'm noticing my kids.
10: Yeah.
15: Because they're growing, they need stuff, they're always changing. And then your spouse is the same. So you're like, I already got that. I already saw that.
10: Yeah.
15: So you do have to go back. And I think that's what the, like, once a year, one day getaway does. Mm-hmm. It's like, what that does is, like, it brings you back to notice each other again. Because you go through phases where it's like, we're not noticing. So it is like, thinking it through, like, I have to do this on purpose. Like, sometimes even, like, you know, it used to be, of course, when you were dating, you would look at each other for a long time.
10: Yeah.
15: And it's not a big deal, like, you're falling in love. Mm-hmm. But now if you look at each other, like, what? Why are you looking at me? Do I have something in my hair? Like, what?
10: Do I have something in my teeth?
15: Yeah, something wrong? And so sometimes I will just even try, like, James will be in the kitchen, and I will just on purpose, like, glance at him a little more, just as, like, a little exercise for myself. To be like, let me just actually really look at you, you know? And it's just like a few seconds, but just this thought of like, oh, I want to notice you. And I'm the kind of person too, I don't notice things. Mm-hmm. Like, my husband had trimmed we have palm trees, we're in San Diego. He had spent 4 hours trimming all the palm trees, but I don't notice that at all. So I came home and I think I did like the dishes or something. And he came in and he asked me to do something. I was like, I'm not going to do that. I just did the dishes. And he was like, I did the palm trees for 4 hours this morning. And I was like, oh, I didn't even notice that you did that. You win. I should do the chore because you've done that for 4 hours. We don't notice what the other person does. Yeah. So I think that idea of like, okay, I'm going to notice what you do, that goes a long way.
13: I think that is more of what you would want, is for me to notice what you're doing.
14: Yeah.
13: You don't really care if I notice you, how you look.
10: The physical part.
13: That doesn't really mean much to you.
14: You know, we're going to have Gary Chapman in here tomorrow, but I'll explain it all. But it's a love language thing where I think you really like words of affirmation.
13: Yeah.
14: You receive love that way and I don't so much. And so I don't think to love you that way. Dave, I love the example that you set just by being so open on this program, because you've talked about that one time that Anne came down the stairs and you thought she just looked drop dead gorgeous and you just thought it and didn't say it. That happens to me. Like, just the other night we were on a date and thought you looked so good. I didn't say a thing.
13: Nope.
14: Just thought it.
15: So then see how easy this is?
14: Yeah.
15: Then all it is like, wow, you look really beautiful tonight, babe. It's just one thing. And it's like, that whoa.
10: It's a new habit.
14: That is a crazy idea.
13: Right. And all I need to do is throw my trash away.
14: It's that simple.
12: Believe it or not, there's 10 of these. We've covered 2. I don't know if we're going to even get close to 10, but the next one is, do you hold hands?
13: Yes. We do.
14: Yeah,
12: all the time.
14: You
12: are.
10: Aww,
12: we all just did.
10: Do you really? Oh,
14: sometimes it's usually. Unfortunately, I'll just make myself look bad continually. You usually are the one that reaches over.
13: Yeah, well,
14: I will sometimes.
13: I'm a physical touch person, so
14: yeah.
10: But I'm glad that you still reach out.
13: And I often bring up when we were dating, we didn't kiss until our wedding day, and so holding hands was a big deal. So when we'd be in the car, and he would reach over and grab my hand.
12: Your hands are like kissing.
13: He's touching me.
14: Yeah, one time our elbows touched.
13: Yeah.
14: Oh. It was crazy.
10: That's really sweet though. Do you think, is it
14: touching how important it is?
13: Mm-hmm.
14: And just even putting your hand on her back.
13: Yeah.
14: So we had friends over, we're playing games, and I remember just thinking, I'll just rub her back. And then at the end of the night, we're cleaning up, friends are gone. She's like, you are so sweet tonight. And I was my normal, usual, probably not the nicest person, you know.
13: But just,
14: I was a jerk, I'm sure. Yeah. But somehow, because I put my hand on her
13: it's
14: back,
13: true. It just
14: she's like, you were so sweet
13: everything.
14: Tonight. I'm like, okay.
15: It's like, learn, right? Yes.
14: Yeah, I haven't done it since. But.
10: No, there is something really powerful about that.
13: Yeah.
10: I feel like that, too.
12: And I think couples over years stop.
10: Arlene,
15: yeah, I was
10: going to
15: say we.
12: They don't do it.
15: Yeah, we do it. He'll grab my hand at church when the prayer is happening. He takes my hand, which I really like. I am not a physical touch person, so it doesn't like bother me as much. But you know what I'm saying? Like it doesn't speak as much. But like if we're going on a date, like then we will hold hands to the door and out the door and that kind of thing. But on a regular basis, not as much. So it is a really simple way, and it does take like a reminder. Like even here in studio, we're talking about it. So that's when Bruce and Maria took hands, because it's like we're talking about it, so you take hands. So even just

0: listening to this conversation, usually we need a cue.
1: Yeah.
0: When you're falling in love, you need no cue because you're just like so attracted to each other. But later you need cues like, oh, let me take your hand now. Let me hold hands.
1: When Dave does that, I notice every single time. He doesn't. Like, sometimes you're like, don't touch my feet or don't, you know, I could be like, oh, and he could care less. But it does mean so much. And so I would say this for our listeners, put it in your phone. If it doesn't come natural, put it as a reminder in your phone.
0: Hold hands.
1: Hold hands.
2: It's interesting because it's like we are so polar opposite in that he does not want to be touched.
1: Yes,
2: he
1: that's
2: does not
1: Dave.
2: Want to be
3: especially
2: touched.
3: Especially if it's like repetitive, just like.
2: Like rubbing the back. You know. Or
3: he's are you like, almost done?
2: Please stop. Stop.
1: But so for you, it wouldn't come natural to do that.
3: Mm-mm. No.
1: Yeah, for Maria.
3: Well, how would you feel, though, if I had a reminder? Like, does that bother you at all?
2: No. Okay.
1: It wouldn't bother me. Like, good, put that reminder. I'll put it in there for you.
4: Hey, let me ask you this one. It's not in here, but it's in the same category. Do you ever kiss?
2: Yeah. I think what's made it a thing for us is Bluey. There's an episode of Bluey called Smoochy Kiss. And they like, the kids freak out when their parents have a smoochy kiss. And so we'll do that now. Be like, smoochy kiss.
3: And then all our girls go, And I go, you like it. You'd hate
1: so
3: it if we didn't.
1: Cute.
0: I love the smoochy.
1: And they'll, you know what? They'll never forget that.
3: Yeah.
1: Because for kids, that's total security.
2: Yeah.
1: My mom and dad love each other.
4: When did you last say, I'm sorry?
3: All the time.
4: Really?
3: Yeah. I don't think we have trouble.
2: No.
1: Yeah. Arlene, is that important, do you think?
0: Yes, to be able to own it. Yeah. Like, instead of being like, well, it's your fault. I wouldn't have done that if you did that. You know, so really being quick to be like, oh, I'm sorry. And sometimes, like, we as women, we're, you know how, like, you're the, oh, I'm sorry. Like, we say it too many times. So sometimes we don't have to say it so much. But it, but being willing to say, like, oh, I did that. I'm sorry.
4: Is it different than I'm wrong or I was wrong?
0: It's the same vein, right? You're just like,
2: It can be, because sometimes we'll be like, I'm sorry you felt that way. Like, I didn't do anything wrong, but I'm sorry you felt that way. Like, it's a huge problem.
4: That's not an apology.
3: I don't remember doing that
2: no,
3: often.
2: No, I'm saying, I'll do it.
3: I remember hearing Tim Keller's wife, I think her name's Kathleen, she was talking about how sometimes, though, Tim would apologize too quickly. And she's like, no, that's not fair. You can't just immediately apologize.
1: Yeah.
3: And that's interesting. I mean, have you ever felt that? Where it's almost like you're getting off the hook too easily. Like, oh, we don't have to deal with it anymore.
1: Because I apologize. Like, if it hadn't been resolved, like, it's not time for apologies. You're just trying to get out of it.
3: Exactly.
1: You're trying to get out of the resolution of figuring it out.
3: Yeah, and I think I'm probably guilty of that.
1: I think what is that called in conflict styles?
4: When yield, lose.
1: Yield. What? It's a yielder. I'm sorry. You're right, you know?
3: Right. Like, well, no, we need to hash this out and then we'll apologize. But you can't just jump there.
1: Yeah.
3: Because I haven't gotten to, like, really share why that was making me feel this way. I mean, have you ever felt that for me where I jumped to,
1: Really?
3: Are you sure?
4: 100%.
2: Are you sure? Yeah, no, because I am a feeler. And so it's important to me when he's leaving to work or when we're going to bed. I want to leave on an up note. I don't want to go to bed upset because then I can't sleep. And obviously sleep is not coming easily to me right now anyways with little ones. So I'll be like, you forgive me? Come on. You forgive me because I want peace so that I can go to sleep.
3: Yeah, I'll be leaving for work. And she's like, seriously, you're just going to leave for work like this?
2: And that just makes it even worse. He's just like, whatever. I don't want to talk about it right now. Because it takes him time to like
1: process it and flip the switch.
3: Well, and you're the one that doesn't want to go to sleep until we've resolved it.
2: Yeah, and you're not really sorry. You just want to have peace so you can go to sleep. It's not whether or not you're...
3: Totally.
2: Yeah.
1: The resolution of the matter.
0: Yeah. And I know you're going to have Dr. Chapman on, and he does the 5 languages of apology. We included it in that Screen Kids book, but it's... I don't know if I'll remember all 5, but it's, you know, expressing regret, restitution, like, how can I make this right? Asking for forgiveness. Will you forgive me? That's about as good as I can do. There's 2 more, but it is...
1: Those are really good,
0: but
1: though,
0: it is this idea that it's not just, I'm sorry, but I acknowledge what I've done. I will not do this again in the future. I'll do my best to not do it again in the future. And will you forgive me? Oh, and is there something I can do to make it up to you? Like, it's restitution. So these different phases to make it feel like, you really are sorry.
1: Yeah.
3: Yeah, we skip that a lot. So, and that's probably when I'm not actually sorry. I just want to get it resolved.
1: I'm the one that probably has always had the harder time apologizing to Dave. I'm quick to apologize to our kids, but to me, in my life, that revealed the pridefulness. Like, that's a

0: pridefulness to not be able to say, I'm sorry. You're really quick to do it, I think. And Dave,
1: I make more mistakes.
0: No.
1: I need to say it a lot.
0: I don't think so. But I remember thinking, why is this so hard for me to apologize? And it's pride. Do you guys all think apology is really important?
2: It's how you repair relationships.
1: Yeah.
2: Like if something's broken, that does the trick.
3: But an actual apology, like what you were talking about. And that takes work and humility.
0: So you named, did you hit four of them though?
1: Maybe. That's pretty good.
0: Yeah, I think that's good.
1: All right, when's the last time you said thank you?
4: I think we do that. I don't know when the last time was, but.
0: See, you guys should feel good about yourselves.
3: Yeah. Look at us. And I do it more now that we have a newborn. Like I said, having the newborn has actually helped our marriage because
4: we're in a really good place.
3: Because we're at the, it's easier for me to see how much you're doing. So this is not anything on you. It's on me. Like even I can't be blind to what you're doing now, you know?
4: Here's the thing though. I feel like there has been a change because even with three, I was still doing almost as much.
3: No, you were doing nothing. But now that we have a newborn.
4: Especially when we had just moved and I'm unpacking the house.
3: Yeah, no,
4: and
3: but
4: stuff.
3: It goes right over my head.
4: But I feel like now, more than ever, you have been noticing. And that, for me, emotionally, it frees me to focus on loving you well because I don't feel like I'm constantly trying to make sure that I get seen.
3: Yeah.
0: That's sweet.
3: But I think you do a really good job of saying thank you.
4: Oh, well, thanks.
0: What about you, Arlene?
2: When James took me to the airport to bring me here. So that would have been the last time. Thank you for coming early and thanks for bringing me to the airport. And he is very sweet. Like he put in a note in the suitcase and I like it.
0: For this trip you
2: did? For this trip. So, and it was like, I know you've been working hard with your book and promoting it and I believe in you 100%. And that was like, that goes a long way.
0: Mm-hmm. So
2: that goes a long way. So,
1: yeah, it sure does.
2: So,
0: and it doesn't take that much time to do those little things.
2: Yeah. Mm-hmm.
0: For me, I think it's a pride that wouldn't do it. Like, well, I think what I used to think was, well, what did he do for me? Doesn't matter. It's what did Jesus do for me? That's what matters. And so as a result of that and my worship to him, I'm going to love Dave and respect him in a way that it'll communicate to him that I do. But man, those little things go a long way. I think that's important.
1: Well, it's interesting, these, you know, we're talking about diagnostics. Here's the next one we haven't gotten to yet. Do you surprise each other?
4: Yeah, so one thing I did is a lot of times Bruce will take the girls to Sam's Club for dinner because it's cheap. And so, you know, once a week sometimes, maybe twice a month.
3: Also, I like their frozen yogurt. So it's like, hey, I'll do this for you, honey.
4: So he takes all the girls.
1: All of them.
4: To Sam's for dinner so I can have a couple hours to myself. And so one night I packed all the girls in the car, got the house all tidy because he can't relax if the house is not tidy. And left the house before he got home from work so that when he got home from work, there was nobody there and it was just quiet and clean and he could have some time.
3: It is so weird to be home with nobody else there.
1: It's your future.
4: So he could watch a movie
1: with
4: the projector with the speakers on full volume.
0: Did you do that, Bruce?
3: I did, yeah.
0: What a sweet gift.
3: It was so sweet, yeah. I really, it was my love language. No, but I mean, the fact that you did it at all, amazing, yeah.
0: It's really sweet.
1: That's cool.
3: Yeah. And if you set the bar really low, I find if I set the bar really low, then it makes surprises that much easier. You know, like, oh, you were considerate.
0: We haven't done that kind of thing in a while. You. Surprise each other. What about our...
2: Yeah, I would have to kind of scratch my head and be like, when did I surprise James? When did he surprise me? Because it's like you're so planned out. Like, I'm a much... I'm not a spontaneous person.
0: Yeah.
2: So I'd have to really work on that. So I'm going to...
4: My question, though, was it talking about, like, actual planned surprises? Or was it talking about, like...
1: Are you surprised
4: by your spouse? Like, how they...
2: I think you're doing something to surprise them.
3: Yeah.
1: It's spontaneous, like,
2: could be, like, a note. It could
0: yours
2: be, like,
0: was
2: a cookie.
0: Totally like
3: the
0: that.
3: Note
0: yeah.
3: In
4: yeah.
3: The note.
4: But I was saying, like, the first... The way I took it at first was, I've been so surprised at how, like, he sees everything that I do since the baby came, like how accommodating and kind he's been with like giving me time to myself and pushing me out the door to go do things with girlfriends or whatever because he sees everything that I do. And that has surprised me because it hasn't always been like that.
2: Oh, that is legit. That does answer the question.
0: To the husband listener who's not doing that. Like, why? What's compelling you? What's helping you to do that?
3: I mean, part of it is like Brant Hansen, when he talks about you're the keeper of the garden, that's what the man does in the relationship. And just thinking, okay, I want her to flourish as my wife. And she does so well when she's with her friends. You know, it's just how she's wired. So yeah, I just want to see her flourish.
0: That's really sweet.
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0: It's John Redick and Holding On, praise God. 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
1: All right, it's Friday, so I need to do a check-in with everybody.
0: Oh, okay.
1: What good, are you guys getting up to on the weekend? I would really love to know, 0435 777 997, but Aaron, I have to start with you.
0: Oh, nothing much. Thought I'd take a relaxing weekend and not do anything.
1: I'm just going to step in here and say, I know too much. I know too much, and that is not allowed.
0: No, we are madly prepping for our house going on the market, Simba. We've got to get all the photos ready. So, it's a lot of decluttering and minimizing. And I'll tell you what, Chloe, you would be loving it.
1: I actually think, I mean, I'm not going to have you over to my house. I talk a big game. I talk a theoretical game.
0: I've never been to your house.
1: An ideal game. Yeah, it's funny, isn't it?
0: Yeah.
1: I showed him a picture of my house the other day and he's like, oh, that's not what I thought it was going to look like. And I know if I was living by myself how I would live.
0: Yeah.
1: But the issue is I live with people very differently wired to me. And so I talk a big game, but actually I stood at my house yesterday and I looked around. And I chatted to one other member of the family and we thought to ourselves, we discussed, I just feel like throwing everything out. There's just too much stuff in here. I don't want so much stuff.
0: I tell you what, I feel you because very similarly, I think like the biggest problem with our house is the way that I'm wired.
1: Yeah, I've got two of you in my family.
0: Yes.
1: And they are the ones, I'm not going to name names, they are the ones that is like causing chaos.
0: Yeah, we, Liz and I are very, we're similar in some ways, different in others. But it's interesting because we have this crossover where we actually don't like clutter, but we both, for very different reasons, just find it very easy to then build it up. Like, she's very sentimental. I'm very like, that could be helpful in the future, you know, kind of those kinds of things. And then you throw kids in the mix and it's like, oh, they've got another toy. But I've been getting some great advice from people and some of it I'm like, you know what, I don't want to go as extreme as you've gone because, you know what, things like having lots of stuff is only an issue if it's actually getting in the way. And I want to have the attitude, our words of life for today were around, you know, do not store for yourself up, you know, riches here on earth that can rust and fade. And I think 100% am applying that a bit in my life, going, you know what, I don't need to hold on to things just because it could be valuable. If it's not adding to my life right now, if it's not helpful to anything, maybe it's okay to let it go. And I'll tell you what, getting prepared to sell a house and to move, one of the best ways to make you think twice about, do I actually care about this thing? Because when you can just stick it on a shelf and go, well, there you go. It's a spot on the shelf. Who cares? All of a sudden, you're like, I've got to put this in a box. Is it going to go on a shelf when I go on the other end?
1: I've got to move this thing.
0: It makes you completely think differently about it. And now I really am wondering, like, do we need four different versions of Monopoly?
1: It's hard to let go, isn't it?
0: And that was a culled down version.
1: Oh, my goodness.
0: From a few years ago. We've done a couple of culls over the last few years. And, yeah, so anyway.
1: How many times have you played Monopoly in the last couple of years?
0: This is what... See,
1: zero?
0: Chloe, I am
1: zero? No. Answer the question. Zero?
0: Zero.
1: Yeah, there you go.
0: Let us know, what are you getting up to on the weekend? Maybe you can take it as an opportunity to maybe clear some space. Hey, don't be like me. Don't wait till you have to do it. Maybe you can do a bit of pre-spring cleaning this weekend.
1: You've definitely inspired me.
0: Yeah.
1: I chucked out a bunch of stuff yesterday.
0: I'll bring it in and we can... No.
1: I was done. I was like, nah. You two people causing chaos, you lose the rights to things in the bin.
0: Yeah, it's hard to make the decision. Once you've made a decision to go, I can let go of this, it is amazing how freeing it is.
1: Well, that's Aaron's weekend, hey? I'm not jealous, but I am proud of you.
0: Hey, you can come around and live vicariously through us if you like. We need plenty of help.
1: What are you getting up to this weekend? Let us know, 0435 777 997.

0: That's Natalie Grant and Symphony. Zero the Fresh Start with Aaron and Chloe. We were actually just talking about jigsaw puzzles.
1: Yep.
0: This, I wonder if this, a conversation we were just having then, I wonder if this is an indication of our difference in personality types. So I was asking, like, once you've done a jigsaw puzzle, what do you do with it? As in, obviously, you can put it back in the box. I know there's some people who leave them out for a while. And you were basically, like, because I was like, yeah, you put it in the box. And I was asking, like, oh, should I be getting rid of a puzzle once I've done it? And I was like, well, I mean, you can always redo it. That's the point.
1: I couldn't think of anything worse than redoing it.
0: But the point...
1: Redoing a hard puzzle, like smashing it to pieces and then a couple of years saying, I'm going to do that thing again.
0: But why not? I mean, aren't all jigsaw puzzles essentially the same? It's just that, like, it's not like you're memorizing which pieces went exactly where. Like, the point of a puzzle isn't, like, I've done a different one now. The point is just to sit there and figure out where the pieces go together. Like, you could do the one, you could have one jigsaw puzzle throughout your whole life and just every couple of years redo it. It's not like you're going to be like, I remember this goes in.
1: What kind of weirdo are you? Surely no one is wired like that. I could be wrong. I could be wrong.
0: Is your goal then? Is your goal to have finished jigsaw puzzles? Like, I did that jigsaw puzzle.
1: Done. Moving on with my life.
0: I think you're missing the point of jigsaw puzzles.
1: As in a challenge that it was hard and I found all the pieces and look, I got the picture made. I'm not going to crumple it all up and go, let me do this exact same. If I'm going to dedicate hours to something, give me a new challenge I don't know I can do yet. There's always that threat of you might not be able to finish this.
0: Are you
1: But then you do finish it.
0: Have you legitimately ever done a jigsaw puzzle and thought, maybe we won't finish this? Or, ooh, maybe we won't be able to crack this one.
1: So I bought a Where's Wally jigsaw puzzle and it was the only time that I said, too hard, too much.
0: But if had you finished it and you put away in a box, are you telling me a couple of years later you'd go, oh, this is easy because I've already done it?
1: No.
0: You're starting again.
1: You're misunderstanding me. It's not about ease or not. It's about the novelty of doing a new picture and something that I don't know if I'm going to be able to achieve this. Let me try. But if you have already done it, it's like, well, I'm just repeating the process again.
0: You know what I figured out when I was a kid? You know the more kid jigsaw puzzles? Mm-hmm. Like you're talking like you'd have a piece of cardboard, like solid cardboard, and they'd fit into the frame. I realized though with a bunch of my ones that the pictures were different, but the shapes were identical.
1: Yeah.
0: And I do wonder if you're buying from a certain brand, whether it's the same. And I'm not saying, like, it'd be pretty, like, if you're talking like a 1,000-piece jigsaw or more, like, it'd be pretty hardcore if you're able to do this. But imagine if you were just able to look at the shape of a piece and go, I know where that piece goes.
1: What kind of Rain Man person are you?
0: I'm saying, if you're saying like the point is I can do this puzzle,
1: yes.
0: Like, then surely it's like, but it's a new challenge every time. The end result might be the same, but the set of pieces are different order. You're pulling out a piece. It's not like you go.
1: No. You've arranged them all. The side pieces, the you group them in colour. Please tell me you are doing this.
0: Yeah.
1: Okay. So it's the same.
0: Not a Neanderthal. Oh,
1: I'm starting to think anything's on the table. It's a new challenge. You don't know. I don't know how this is going to work, but I believe that all the pieces are here. Who knows how this is going to go, how long this is going to take me. But if you've already done it before, why would you do it again?
0: Because the joy is not the destination, it's the journey. That's the point of jigsaw.
1: It is the completed jigsaw.
0: Go and print out the picture. If you want the picture at the end, print out the picture. Don't even do the jigsaw.
1: It's a challenge. I overcame the challenge and I won over the jigsaw puzzle.
0: You're the challenge right now.

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0: It's Toby Mac with a bit of a throwback for you and Irene. Shout out to anyone named Irene this morning.
1: We want to give you a bit of a heads up. We were doing Water for Life yesterday, an incredible outpouring of generosity again, because we know that people of the Hunter are so good at looking out for others. Now, the goal of the day was to provide stable, clean, safe drinking water to villages in Tanzania.
0: And you know what? It wasn't just villages. It was people like Jonathan.
1: Yeah.
2: We have a problem with the water, and we are getting water very far from our home. My mom has to go fetch water for the family, and we use our donkeys to go to the spring and we get water. I don't drink water every day. We don't have water 3 days a week.
1: So that's Jonathan. He's 11 years old. He's in Tanzania. And it's kids like Jonathan that we are. The goal was to provide water, and we managed to serve, as a team, 477 people